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1: From the Sky News Centre at 2, the Prime Minister says he wants to bring down utility bills and rail fares. Andy Burnham's reiterated in the Sunday Mirror that more must be done to help with the cost of living crisis. Meanwhile, the Chancellor is suggesting he's ready to protect consumers from unfair price rises in supermarkets and at the petrol pumps as the Iran war affects fuel costs. John Healey's told The Telegraph he'll be watching closely, but last month he also gave his support to businesses.
2: I know that businesses large and small have felt really squeezed, and when the Prime Minister and I talk about building a new economy that helps people live well, that must involve stepping up our support for and work with business.
1: The FA says they support UEFA's decision to declare a loss of confidence and trust in FIFA president Gianni Infantino. European football's governing body have called his attempts to sell stakes in a World Cup company to private investors a shabby backroom deal. Authorities in Russia have not said who might have been behind a homemade bomb that killed three people near a Moscow restaurant. The Russian state news agency is reporting an unidentified woman tried to carry the device into the building. Officials in Spain say most of the 60,000 migrants who crossed into Ceuta have been returned to Morocco. Spanish authorities are planning to install a 500-metre barrier on the territory's border. Sport and Aberdeen have started their Scottish Premiership campaign with a 2-1 win against Hearts. They scored both of their goals in injury time, including a 95th-minute penalty from captain Kevin Nisbet. He says they weren't settling for a draw.
3: I think as soon as we scored, we still had 4 minutes left. We've got a lot of pace in the team, and the one time Toy gets in the and behind the defence, we score. So yeah, it's a great win and a great start.
1: Josh Kerr took the Commonwealth 1 mile crown in front of a home crowd. The Scottish world record holder stormed to glory in Glasgow. That's the latest. I'm Laura Safe.
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1: From the Sky News Centre at 3, the Chancellor says he'll be watching closely to try to protect the public from unfair price rises at the petrol pumps and in supermarkets. John Healey's told the Telegraph, "We can't completely stop the squeeze on families as the war in Iran continues to hit fuel costs." Meanwhile, more than half of people in the UK say Andy Burnham is right to make ending rough sleeping one of his first pledges as Prime Minister. But a YouGov poll made exclusively for Sky News suggests two-thirds think he'll fail. Mr. Burnham's plan is backed by an initial £340 million investment targeting at least 3,000 people. Ian Harrison, who's been homeless for 20 years, is sceptical.
2: In simple terms, it's not possible. Homelessness isn't the issue. The issue is drug addiction, prison, family breakup, relationship breaks down, losing your job. So unless you're going to solve all of those things, which would be a very big ask, you're not going to end homelessness.
1: Pressure is building on FIFA president Gianni Infantino after he was forced to scrap plans to sell shares in the World Cup to private investors. His leadership has been questioned by football's governing bodies globally. Authorities in Russia say a homemade bomb has killed at least three people at a restaurant in Moscow. It's reported a woman was stopped by a security guard trying to carry the device into the venue. In sport, Josh Kerr says it meant everything to him to win a gold at a home Commonwealth Games. The Scottish world record holder was dominant in his one-mile race in Glasgow. He says he's delighted.
3: You know, a lot of hard work goes into those performances, and to be able to have a bit of time to enjoy it in the last 100 is, you know, this is a memorable experience for me to be able to do that in front of a home crowd. It's just everything I want to do. So it's been a great 2 weeks, and I'm glad I'm able to perform on the big days.
1: Aberdeen opened their Scottish Premiership campaign with a dramatic 2-1 win against Hearts. They scored both of their goals in injury time. That's the latest. I'm Laura Safe.
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1: From the Sky News Centre at 4, Donald Trump says he's agreed to hold off any attack on Iran, appearing to claim that Middle Eastern countries may have reached the parameters of a deal to end the war. The president says any agreement would include the immediate opening of the Strait of Hormuz. Elsewhere, the Chancellor says he's ready to protect consumers from unfair price rises in supermarkets and at the petrol pumps as the Iran war affects fuel costs. John Healey's told The Telegraph he'll be watching closely. Last month, he also gave his support to businesses.
2: I know that businesses, large and small, have felt really squeezed. And when the Prime Minister and I talk about building a new economy that helps people live well, that must involve stepping up our support for and work with business.
1: The Prime Minister says he wants to bring down utility bills and rail fares. Meanwhile, two-thirds of people in the UK think the Prime Minister will fail in his pledge to end long-term rough sleeping. That's according to exclusive research for Sky News, but more than half of people surveyed by YouGov agree it needs to be tackled. Becky Lloyds from Bridgend Community Outreach Centre.
3: I think we can say it's probably got progressively worse. I've certainly got double the amount of clients that we had. We need funding. We need time, we need support. It's all right to put a roof over their heads, but when they can't cope with that and they can't manage that, they're going to be homeless again.
1: Officials in Spain say most of the 60,000 migrants who crossed into Ceuta have been returned to Morocco. Spanish authorities are planning to install a 500-metre barrier on the territory's border. In sport, world record holder Josh Kerr's picked up the first Commonwealth gold medal in the 1 mile for 60 years. The Scottish star broke away from the rest of the pack to win in Glasgow yesterday. And Aberdeen beat Hearts 2-1 in their opening Scottish Premiership game of the season. Both goals were scored in injury time, including a 95th minute penalty. That's the latest. I'm Laura Safe.
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1: From the Sky News Centre at 5, Donald Trump says the US is ready to launch attacks on Iran, but has decided to halt strikes for the benefit of the world. In a post on Truth Social, the US president appears to be claiming Middle Eastern countries may have reached the perimeters of a deal to end the war. He says any agreement would need to include the reopening of the Strait of Hormuz. The Chancellor says he'll be watching closely to try to protect the public from unfair price rises at the petrol pumps and in supermarkets. John Healey's told The Telegraph, "We can't completely stop the squeeze on families as the war in Iran continues hitting fuel costs." Meanwhile, more than half a million people in the UK, say Andy Burnham is right to make ending rough sleeping one of his first pledges as Prime Minister. But a YouGov poll made exclusively for Sky News suggests two-thirds think he'll fail. Ian Harrison's been homeless for 20 years.
2: In simple terms, it's not possible. Homelessness isn't the issue. The issue is drug addiction, prison, family breakup, relationship breaks down, losing your job. So unless you're going to solve all of those things, which would be a very big ask, you're not going to end homelessness.
1: Pressure's building on FIFA president Gianni Infantino after he was forced to scrap plans to sell shares in the World Cup to private investors. His leadership has been questioned by football's governing bodies globally. In sport, Aberdeen have started their Scottish Premiership campaign with a 2-1 win against Hearts. They scored both of their goals in injury time, including a 95th-minute penalty from captain Kevin Nisbet, who wasn't settling for a draw.
3: I think as soon as we score, we still had 4 minutes left. We've got a lot of pace in the team and the one-time targets in behind the defence, we score. So, yeah, it's a great win and a great start.
1: Elsewhere, Josh Kerr took the Commonwealth one-mile crown in front of a home crowd. The Scottish world record holder stormed to glory in Glasgow. That's the latest. I'm Laura Safe.
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1: 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Established 1964, this is the Isle of Man's national broadcaster, Manx Radio.
2: From the Sky News Centre at 6, Donald Trump says he's cancelled a planned attack on Iran, subject to a deal being agreed quickly. The US president's told his Truth Social that any agreement would include the immediate reopening of the Strait of Hormuz. The Prime Minister says he wants to bring down utility bills and rail fares. Andy Burnens reiterated in the Sunday Mirror that more must be done to help with the cost of living crisis. Meanwhile, the Chancellor is suggesting he's ready to protect consumers from unfair price rises in supermarkets and at the petrol pumps. John Healey's told The Telegraph he'll be watching closely, but last month he also gave his support to businesses.
3: I know that businesses large and small have felt really squeezed, and when the Prime Minister and I talk about building a new economy that helps people live well, that must involve stepping up our support for and work with business.
2: Two-thirds of people in the UK think the Prime Minister will fail in his pledge to end long-term rough sleeping, but research for Sky News suggests more than half agree it needs to be tackled. Spain's installing a 500-metre barrier in the sea after 60,000 migrants arrived from Morocco. EU leaders are holding talks next week to understand what happened. In sport, there are still medals to be won before tonight's Commonwealth Games closing ceremony. Kat Suave reports from Glasgow.
4: Welsh cycling star Emma Finucane goes for her fourth gold medal of this year's Games when she races in the women's Keirin. There's also a bronze on offer for England's netball side, but they'll need to beat Australia this morning to get it. Scottish band Simple Minds headline tonight's big party at the Hydro Arena, while we're also expecting a third Games closing ceremony performance from Delta Goodrem. The baton is then handed on to the Indian city of Ahmedabad for 2030.
2: Vincent Pastore, who played Tony Soprano's best friend in The Sopranos, has died at the age of 80. He was found at his home in New York. That's the latest. I'm Laura Safe.
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7: Dry and bright with sunny spells today, becoming hazier with the high cloud thickening through the afternoon, then patchy light rain developing this evening and tonight. Generally light winds until later in the day and temperatures reaching around 19 degrees. Cloudy tomorrow, but mostly dry with just a few little chances of rain possible in a few places from time to time. Moderate to fresh easterly winds, slowly decreasing, top temperature of 20 degrees. Then periods of rain are expected to develop in the evening, possibly turning quite heavy at times at night and into Tuesday morning with hill fog and a risk of coastal mist. Looking at the shipping forecast on the North Irish Sea, the winds are mainly variable 3 or less, settling mainly east or southeast this morning, then east or northeast 2 to 4 this afternoon, becoming mainly northeast 3 or 4, occasionally 5 later in the evening, then increasing overnight to 4 or 5, occasionally 6. So the state of sea, smooth or slight, becoming slight or moderate overnight.
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0: heard "I Blind," semi-charmed life there. The time is now 7 minutes past six. You're listening to Tom Kane on your Sunday morning daybreak with you through till 9:30, as I am each and every Sunday. Of course, Judith Lay from 9:30 this morning without your service, and then Ruth Shimon from 10 o'clock through till midday with the 80s mixtape. And it's time for your wildlife updates at this time each and every week. I just give you a little taste as to what I've noticed going on in the world of wildlife this week. The grass still isn't growing. It must be at least 4 weeks now since I've mowed the lawn. Yes, there are some sprouts of things popping up here and there and everywhere on the lawn, but for the most part, the grass simply hasn't been growing. So I've been eking it out. I don't know about you if you've been doing the same. Online, looking at the Woodland Trust website, I've noticed that they simply mention about bramble fruit being ripe. Also, elder, the amount of fruit on elders as well, and the first ripe fruit on the elders. So I've reached further afield this week to give you some tidbits. So it's amazing what's happening in nature at the moment. Even though the breeding season is beginning to wind down, August is actually one of the best months to notice wildlife changing gear. So, for example, many of our seabirds are already thinking of life beyond the cliffs. Young guillemots, apparently, and razorbills are beginning to leave their nesting ledges, often heading out to sea with their fathers. It's quite remarkable because the chicks can't really fly yet, but they launch themselves off the cliffs, and the male parent looks after them on the open sea for several weeks. That's just one of the things. And also, while many people think the coast goes quiet after the TT and the summer holidays begin, it's actually a fascinating time to watch these family journeys unfold. Here's another little one. If you head to the Sound and see the seals hauled out on the rocks, don't assume they're just having a lazy Sunday. Hauling out helps them rest, regulate their body temperature, and digest their food. It's important to enjoy them from a respectful distance, of course. Don't be disturbing seals, as they don't want to waste valuable energy they'll need for feeding and breeding. Nature never really stops, does it? Just changes rhythm, and August is one of those months where if you slow down for a moment, you'll realize the island is quietly preparing for the seasons ahead. That's my little roundup. What have you noticed in your gardens? What have you noticed nearby? Hedgerow birds nesting, I think maybe going for round two of fledglings. Have you noticed any activity of fledglings fluttering their little wings in the hedgerows or in your garden? Do let me know. 1667. Anyway, I've rambled on enough. 3 minutes is far too long for me to be talking. It's 6:10 now. Coming up, music from James and Bobby Purify and George Michael.
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0: So firstly, the Ben McCree arrived into Douglas just after 5.30 this morning. That was from Mahesham, so the newspapers should be winging their way around the island shortly. The Mananan leaves Douglas at 7.15 this morning, off to Liverpool for 10, with the return sailing at 11.15 from Liverpool back into Douglas for around 2 o'clock this afternoon. The Ben McCree will leave Douglas at around 8.30 this morning. That's the sailing off to Mahesham, with the return sailing from Mahesham at 2.15 this afternoon back into Douglas for 6 o'clock. Looking down to the airport, the first departure not due till 7.30, that's the Loganair Manchester. After that is the 9.50 Loganair Edinburgh, and the first arrival is the return from Manchester, that's the Loganair at 10.15 this morning. No cancellations or mentions of changes of time currently on the airport website, which is good. Looking at the roads in Douglas, temporary lights on Lake Road between Railway Station and Tesco, 24 hours a day for water connection works. Also, temporary lights on Victoria Road near Tesco, 24 hours a day for work on a new wall. And Ballinard Road is closed between Johnny Watson's Lane and the Scullag Road, 24 hours a day for resurfacing works. That's for another couple of weeks yet or so. In Braddon, temporary lights on Braddon Road near the school, 24 hours a day for electric ducting works. And in West Baldwin, a stretch of the West Baldwin Road is closed at Ingebreck, 24 hours a day for reservoir pipework installation. In Castletown, temporary lights on Douglas Road near King William's College, 24 hours a day. In Colby, the Ballochil Ferrick Road is closed for some resurfacing works that are going on there. In Glen May, temporary lights on the main road through the village, 24 hours a day for gas main works. And where else are we? What did I spot? Oh yes, Peel Carnival is taking place today, so there'll be restrictions around East Quay and the promenade between 10 o'clock today through till 6 o'clock this evening. That's about your lot for now.
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Orville Peck, Diplo and Kylie, their Midnight Ride. The time is now 29 minutes past six, and I've had a message from Dennis. Good morning, Dennis. Always a pleasure to hear from you, sir. Thank you for keeping me company. Morham ITC, I hope all is good with you. Dead calm and mostly cloudy here. Temperature of 12 degrees. It's hard to believe we have already lost 2 hours of daylight. One in the morning, one in the evening. We're crying out for rain. Yes. Here too, Dennis. I'm going to post a couple of pictures, so look out for those. I always keep an eye on the studio webcam on a Sunday morning with my finger on the emergency button just in case you get jammed at the bottom of a pothole on the way in. Well, I'm glad someone's looking out for me, Dennis. And good morning to you, sir. Good to have you on board.

course, Nelly Furtado, Turn Off the Light. The time has just gone 6:30. In fact, it's 27 minutes to 7 to be exact on this Sunday, the 2nd of August. You're listening to Tom Kane on your Sunday morning daybreak. And at this time of the morning, each and every Sunday, I give you a tongue twister, a vocal warm-up, if you like. In the last few weeks, I've had some local ones, which has made it feel quite novel. So I think last week, maybe we did we do Douglas last week? Maybe it was Peel? Or was it Laxey? This week we're going across to the West Coast, we're doing Croncavoddy. Crazy Colin crossed Croncavoddy carrying crunchy crackers cautiously because curious cows kept chasing Colin. What do you think of that one? Feel free, as always, if you want to give my tongue twister a go, try to speed it up. Give the kids a chance. 16677 on text or on WhatsApp to record a voice note. 07624 166 177. Crazy Colin crossed Croncavoddy carrying crunchy crackers cautiously because curious cows kept chasing Colin. And also, if you have any ideas for any other local tongue twisters, please feel free to add them in. 16677. I'll give this one to you one more time and then we'll carry on with a little bit more music from Eagle Eye Cherry. Crazy Colin crossed Croncavoddy carrying crunchy crackers cautiously because curious cows kept chasing Colin.

The Shires beat to your rhythm. I've had another message in from Dennis saying that he noticed some magpies scraping at the bank, an embankment. Is this in your garden, Dennis, or just along from you? Transpired it was a wasp's nest. And he sent me a couple of photos. Apparently magpies will attack a wasp's nest to consume the larvae rather than them than me. Absolutely, goodness me. Also, Dennis has sent a photo of a rowan tree, absolutely chock-a-block with berries. They're way too early, as are the conker trees, which are losing their leaves already about a month early. Lots of other trees and hedgerows under stress. Yes, that's another problem with all this dry, you know, long-lasting weather, isn't it? There's no moisture, so they're all kind of... Would we use the word bolting? That's when they flower early, isn't it? But I don't know if that's the same for fruiting, but maybe someone will know. But yeah, it's not good, Dennis, is it? Anyway, more music to come from Badly Drawn Boy and a little bit of Bob Marley for you this morning as well. The time is now 17 minutes to 7 on this Sunday, the 2nd of August. Tom Kane here with you on your Sunday morning daybreak. With you through till 9:30 this morning.

0: July 10 will narrowly avoid running into a fourth day, so we couldn't squeeze it all into one roundup programme. This week we cover the wind farm, climate change progress and the Chief Constable's report. There's also the mystery case of when is Council of Ministers' collective responsibility not Council of Ministers' collective responsibility. We hear about a good bit of politicking which will help those in most need of government support. That's Perspective Today at 12 on Manx Radio with me, Phil Gawne. Election fever has finally hit Tynwald in its last sitting, with several much anticipated reports being discussed. It's now over to you to decide if you want tried and tested or new and fresh.
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0: just to repeat and give you another chance of your tongue twister today. Warm that voice up. Crazy Colin, crossed Cronkavody, carrying crunchy crackers cautiously because curious cows kept chasing Colin. Give that one a go. Record it. Send it in on a voice note if you want. 166 177. Anyway, on DAB, online, on smart devices and on FM radio from Douglas in the Isle of Man, Shore Radio Vannin, this is Manx Radio.
1: Manx Radio News at 7 o'clock. Moramai, I'm Darren Simpson. Talks were held to lease the entirety of the former nurses' home in Douglas to Manx Care before the 37 flats were put on the open market, a Freedom of Information request has revealed. Documents show that the Manx Development Corporation was in talks with several departments as it refurbished the site. Renamed Tai Kleg, the £11 million regeneration scheme was carried out by the taxpayer-owned MDC as its first work to bring government-owned brownfield sites back into use. Despite that initial interest, the MDC raised concerns about the appearance of leasing the entire site to a government body. There's more on this story at manxradio.com. Memorial ceremonies are due to take place in Douglas tonight to mark the 53rd anniversary of the Summerland disaster. 50 people lost their lives in the fire which swept through the leisure complex and the promenade on the evening of the 2nd of August 1973. Douglas Council will host a service and wreath laying at the Kay Memorial Garden at 6:45 p.m. with anyone wishing to attend asked to arrive no later than 6:35 p.m. Meanwhile, a minute's silence and memorial ceremony will be held further along the promenade at the Summerland site at 7 p.m. And in sports, FC Isle of Man got the lead Dixon era with a winning start in last night's season opener. The Ravens beat FC St Helens 2-0 in the NWCFL Premier Division. Goals from 16-year-old James Lowther and William Cowan sealed the victory for the home side. Dixon says it was the perfect start.
2: It's obviously a fantastic day for the club. I'm absolutely made up for the players. They've worked really hard pre-season. I've said in most interviews I've done what I want my team to look like and what I want us to play like, and they've just delivered what I want. And I hope the fans have seen a taste of what we can do.
1: FC Isle of Man will be back in action on Tuesday when they travel to Glossop North End. In international news now, Donald Trump says the US is locked and loaded but will cancel a planned attack on Iran if a deal is reached. The American president insists any agreement would need to include the complete and total reopening of the Strait of Hormuz and an end to Tehran's nuclear threat. Two-thirds of people in the UK think the Prime Minister will fail to end long-term rough sleeping. That's according to exclusive research for Sky News after Andy Burnham made it his first pledge as PM. And Joe Root says he's looking forward to building something pretty special with New England Test cricket head coach Stephen Fleming. The former New Zealand captain will take over as Brendan McCullum's successor ahead of this winter's tour of South Africa. Root tells Sky Sports News Fleming played an important part in convincing him to accept the job again.
3: If I'm being brutally honest, there was a big reason why I wanted to do it. I'm very excited by the way he sees the game, where he sees us sit as a team and the work that we have to do to get to where we want to get to.
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0: It's time to go down to Ronald's Way Met Office for the latest with Adrian Cowan this morning. Moramai, Adrian.
6: Moramai's home. Good morning, everybody. It's dry and bright for much of today. Variable amounts of medium level and high level cloud, so it does allow spells of sunshine, albeit hazy at times. And indeed, becoming hazier generally, that sunshine, as we go through the afternoon, because that medium and high level cloud does increase and thicken. That's just ahead of some patchy light rain possible this evening and tonight. In the meanwhile, though, enjoy the day with the generally light winds as well until later on, and temperature-wise, they're rising to about 19 Celsius. So there'll be some of that patchy rain tonight, and temperatures no lower than 12 overnight. Tomorrow set to be a cloudy one for us, mostly dry though, maybe just a little patchy light rain turning up from time to time, not a lot of any, And we start the day tomorrow with moderate or fresh easterly winds, though slowly decreasing. And temperatures getting up to about 20 tomorrow, which is pretty good for a cloudy day. Watch out, though, for some much-needed periods of rain coming in tomorrow evening, and then tomorrow night possibly turning quite heavy at times into Tuesday morning. And as we get that, a lot of hill fog and a risk of coastal mist as well. In the North Irish Sea for the next 24 hours, we have got a strong wind warning in operation for overnight tonight. And the wind is variable 3 or less, settling mainly east or southeast this morning, then east or northeast force 2 to 4 this afternoon, becoming mainly northeast 3 or 4, occasional 5 later this evening, before increasing overnight to force 4 or 5, occasionally 6. State of sea, smooth or slight today, becoming slight or moderate overnight. Weatherwise, fair today, patchy rain later, visibility mostly good, perhaps occasionally moderate in places later. And then the tide times in Douglas, at low water next at 8:30 this morning. High water, Tom, is at 2:35 this afternoon.
0: Great. Thanks very much, Adrian.
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0: taking us up to 9 minutes past seven on this Sunday, the 2nd of August. That's Jamie Cullen with Everlasting Love. Tom Kane here with you with your Sunday morning day break, starting off your Sunday right through till 9:30 this morning, when Judith Leigh will be at your service. Of course, Ruth Shimon from 10 o'clock this morning, as always, with her 80s mixtape. And then at midday, Phil Gorn with his perspective, and Andy Wint from 1 o'clock this afternoon with Sensational 70s. Goodness me, I'm going to go back to that tongue twister now to wake up my vocal cords.
1: 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In a world full of noise, Manx Radio deals in facts.

very often I get a chance to play Backstreet Boys on a Sunday morning, but that's it. I want it that way. And this is Shakira and Burna Boy with Die Die. The time is now 13 minutes past 7.

0: Unpretty by TLC. They're taking us up to 21 minutes past 7 on this 2nd of August. If it's your birthday today, firstly, happy birthday to you. Secondly, remember to get a message in to us at Manx Radio and we'll add you to the birthday list for your chance to win £40 to spend with Robinsons. 166 177. And if it is your birthday today, you share your birthday with the likes of director and actor Kevin Smith, 56 years old today. TV reality star Sam Thompson, 34 years old today. Sam Worthington, actor, movie actor, TV actor, 50 years old today. And Vice President of the United States, J.D. Vance, 42 years old today. I don't know which one of those is far more important, but it definitely isn't the latter.
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3: Time is now 27 minutes to 8 on this Sunday, the 2nd of August. It's time for your Canes Countdown. Normally I do a top 5, sometimes I give you 5 random facts. Today it's the latter. 5 random facts you may or may not have known. So whatever you're up to today, fascinate people with your intriguing well of knowledge. Dip your bucket down and see what comes out. So the first random fact: across Europe during medieval times, animals were put on trial. They were brought into the medieval court and accused of crimes like crop destruction and murder. This is because back then people thought animals were able to sin and feel guilt and therefore were subject to being held accountable. Did you already know that? There you go. The next one. There are more variations. I'm sure I need to do some maths on this. A better person than me could. I just don't feel that this could be true, but apparently it is. There are more variations of chess games than there are atoms in the observable universe. There you go. The next one. There's a sleeping disorder called exploding head syndrome. Don't panic. That makes a person hear sudden gunshots or explosion-like sounds in their sleep. It's generally not painful or dangerous, but it can be very startling or frightening, especially to your partner in bed, I imagine. Your next random fact: Cookie Monster's real name is Sydney, or Sid for short. He confirmed it himself on his social media, apparently. So the Cookie Monster's real name is Sid. And your last random fact for today, and this one might make you a little sad depending on how you look at it, but there are rogue planets in space. They roam around the galaxy alone, untethered to a star. In fact, research suggests that there could be more rogue planets than planets that orbit stars in the Milky Way. As I say, I don't know if that makes me feel sad or not. Am I worried about rogue planets that are not tethered to the gravitational pull of a star? I just don't know. But more of those than what there are actual planets that are in orbit. There you go. There's your Canes Countdown for today. Hopefully there's something useful in there for you. The time is now 24 minutes to 8. Good morning.
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Phyllis Nelson with Move Closer. Before that, Black with Wonderful Life. And this is Cast with Find Time. Before we listen to Alanis Morissette taking us up to the news on the hour, the time is now 13 minutes to 8.

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0: Also, apparently it's National Sisters Day today. So if you've got a sister, celebrate, send them a message, get in touch with them. National Friendship Day as well. Also, National Colouring Book Day today. So if you're wondering what to do, there's an idea. And you know I like to give food for thought. It's National Ice Cream Sandwich Day today. Huzzah. That's me sorted. On DAB Online, on smart devices and on FM radio from Douglas and the Isle of Man, Shore Radio Vannin, this is Manx Radio.
1: Manx Radio News at 8 o'clock. Moramai, I'm Darren Simpson. People who can bring their lived experience about autism are being urged to join a government group. The Autism Spectrum Condition Strategy Steering Group is looking for lay members to serve for 2 years. Selected individuals would ensure that the experiences and views of autistic people, families and carers are reflected in the development of support and services. The closing date for applications is the 28th of August. Memorial ceremonies are due to take place in Douglas tonight to mark the 53rd anniversary of the Summerland disaster. 50 people lost their lives in the fire which swept through the leisure complex on the promenade on the evening of the 2nd of August 1973. Douglas Council will host a service and wreath laying at the K Memorial Garden at 6:45 p.m. with anyone wishing to attend asked to arrive no later than 6:35 p.m. Meanwhile, a minute's silence and memorial ceremony will be held further along the promenade at the Summerland site at 7 p.m. An Isle of Man internet and telecommunications provider is set to increase its prices from next month. Manx Telecom says it's in line with its annual increase to all fixed, mobile, broadband and SIP tariffs. It adds prices could see a lift of 1p or 3%, whichever is greater. However, the company says there will also be an increase to Wi-Fi speed to existing plans. The island's longest-running carnival takes place in Peel today. It's a family-free event featuring several elements including a grand parade, live music and a sandcastle competition. East Quay and Peel Promenade will be closed to traffic from 10 a.m. until 6 p.m. In sports, FC Isle of Man manager Lee Dixon says his side's victory in last night's 2026-27 season opener was the perfect start. The Ravens beat FC St Helens 2-0 in the NWCFL Premier Division. Goals from 16-year-old James Lowther and William Cowan sealed the victory for the home side. Dixon spoke to Manx Radio after the game.
2: It's obviously a fantastic day for the club. I'm absolutely made up for the players. They've worked really hard pre-season. I've said in most interviews I've done what I want my team to look like and what I want us to play like, and they've just delivered what I want, and I hope the fans have seen a taste of what we can do.
1: FC Isle of Man will be back in action on Tuesday when they travel to Glossop North End. Over to Glasgow now, where Team Isle of Man's David Mullarkey says he didn't have the legs to keep up with the leaders in last night's men's 5,000 metre race. Mullarkey finished 11th at the Scotstown Stadium at the Commonwealth Games, over 8 seconds away from the podium. It follows on from his bronze medal in the men's 10,000 metre earlier this week. Mullarkey says he couldn't ask for much more.
3: It's been a great Games, and you know, to be here, being competitive in both races is like a massive step from the last time I was here, and to pick up a medal, that was like, you know, that was the best case scenario I think for me, and I managed to achieve that. So yeah, hopefully, like I said in the last interview, it's hopefully a big learning experience for me to come back and compete in other major championships.
1: In international news now, more than half of people in the UK say Andy Burnham is right to make ending rough sleeping one of his first pledges as Prime Minister. But a YouGov poll made exclusively for Sky News says two-thirds think he'll fail. Mr Burnham's plan is backed by an initial £340 million investment targeting at least 3,000 people. Ian Harrison, who's been homeless for 20 years, is sceptical.
4: In simple terms, it's not possible. Homelessness isn't the issue. The issue is drug addiction, prison, family break. Up, relationship breaks down, losing your job. So unless you're going to solve all of those things, which would be a very big ask, you're not going to end homelessness.
1: Donald Trump claims he's agreed to hold off on any attack on Iran for now, saying Middle Eastern countries have reached the perimeters of a deal to end the war. The US president's threats to hit the Iranians hard had led Tehran to warn it would retaliate against what it calls American aggression. The UK Prime Minister has again stressed he'd like to take further action to bring down utility bills and rail fares. Andy Burnham's already announced moves to try to help families deal with the rising cost of living, including cutting VAT on energy bills. In sport, John Swinney presented Josh Kerr with his gold medal after he stormed to victory in the Commonwealth Games mile race in Glasgow. He did it in 3 minutes and 54 seconds. And Arsenal manager Mikel Arteta says the club will be ambitious in the transfer market, but has swerved questions about Real Madrid star Vinicius Jr. The Premier League champions have been strongly linked with the Brazilian, but Real say he'll be staying in Spain beyond this summer. Manx Radio News at 8:05. Our next at 9:00. 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
0: Dry and bright with spells of sunshine, becoming hazier with the high cloud thickening through this afternoon, then patchy light rain developing this evening and tonight. Generally light winds until later in the day and temperatures reaching around 19 degrees. Cloudy tomorrow, but mostly dry with just a little patchy rain in a few places for a time to time. Moderate or fresh easterly winds slowly decreasing, top temperature of 20 degrees. Then periods of rain are expected to develop in the evening, possibly turning quite heavy at times at night and into Tuesday morning, with hill fog and a risk of coastal mist. Looking at the shipping forecast on the North Irish Sea, the winds are mainly variable 3 or less, settling mainly east or southeast this morning, then east or northeast 2 to 4 during the afternoon, becoming mainly northeast 3 or 4, occasionally 5 later in the evening, then increasing overnight to 4 or 5, occasionally 6. So the state of sea, smooth or slight, becoming light or moderate overnight.
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0: Miley Cyrus there with Used to Be Young starting us off this hour. The time is now 10 minutes past 8 on Sunday the 2nd of August. Tom Kane here with you on your Sunday morning daybreak. Coming up this hour, we've got your traffic and travel, your What's On guide, and of course, as with every Sunday, we've got some old news from our Howard Kane. But now for a bit more music. We'll go for Taylor Swift next, I think.
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0: So if we first go down to Runnels Way Airport, the Logan Air Manchester left at 7.30. The next flight out from Runnels Way, the 9.50 Logan Air Edinburgh, and the first arrival will be the return of that Manchester Logan Air at 10.15 this morning. Everything listed as on time and on schedule. With regards to the sailings, let's just refresh that. Of course, we do have a cruise ship in Douglas Bay at the moment. However, the Ben McCree arrived into Douglas at 5.35 this morning. That will be leaving Douglas at 8.30 off Tahitian for 12.15, with the return sailing at 2.15 this afternoon. The Mananan departed just after 7 o'clock this morning from Douglas off to Liverpool for 9.50, with the return sailing from Liverpool at 11.15 back into Douglas for around 2 o'clock this afternoon. With regards to your roads at the moment, temporary light on Lake Road between the railway station and Tesco, 24 hours a day. Also temporary lights on Victoria Road near Tesco, 24 hours a day for work on a new wall there as well. Ballinard Road is closed between Johnny Watson's Lane and the Scollag Road, 24 hours a day for resurfacing. And temporary lights on Braddon Road near the school, 24 hours a day for electric ducting works there. In West Baldwin, there's a stretch of that road which is closed at Ingebrek, 24 hours a day for reservoir pipe work installation works. In Castletown, temporary light on Douglas Road near King William's College, 24 hours a day for electricity works there. And in Colby, but the Ballochill Ferrick Road is closed for resurfacing works. Over to Glen May, temporary light on the main road through the village, 24 hours a day for gas main works. And where are we? Near Laxey, the Balarig Road is closed for ditching works. And a reminder that Peel Carnival is taking place today, so there's restrictions on East Quay and the promenade between 10 o'clock this morning and 6 o'clock this evening.
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beautiful South and Manchester there. The time is now 21 minutes past 8. Now, what have you got going on this weekend? You may not be aware, or maybe you are, that it's the Royal Manx Agricultural Show this Friday the 7th and Saturday the 8th of August at Knockalo Farm in Patrick. 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

So we've had music from Take That with Sweet July, then Blondie with Maria, and this is Chris Rea with Road to Hell. And of course, if this is your type of music, join Ruth Schumann from 10 o'clock each and every Sunday through till midday with her 80s mixtape. This is Road to Hell.

0: Chris Rea, Road to Hell. The time has just gone 8:30 on this Sunday, the 2nd of August, and it's time to go over to Howard for his old news. Remember, you can listen again to Howard's old news segments on manxradio.com, and there'll be another one this time next week. Let's hear from him.
1: Hello. Welcome to Old News, the programme and podcast which looks at the news stories of the day through the papers of yesterday. Lobstergate. Been all over the news of late, hasn't it? Such as it is. And it's, frankly, not a new story.

story is it about how we treat lobsters and whether it's humane the way we kill them and eat them and such like. And the island's greatest advocate, Noel Edmonds, been releasing lobsters and, well, you'll have read it all. Sent me back to the papers in any case to look at whether lobsters feature much in the news. And the answer is far more than you might think. I can take you right the way back to 1852 in the Manx Sun, Saturday, June the 12th, when it was reported huge lobster, a lobster of enormous size, a perfect giant of his tribe, big enough to have served an 8-foot Patagonian for breakfast. The mind boggles. Dinner, supper and all was caught last week off Helmsdale. It measured in length 2 feet 7 inches, length of claw 10 inches, breadth of ditto 4.5 inches, weight 8 pounds 10 ounces, girth 13 inches, length of feelers 15.5 inches, breadth from toe to toe 19 inches. A whole party of aldermen might have suffered upon this lordly lobster. Or you could have just left him there to get on with it. Reported in the Inverness Courier, apparently. Staying, well, with perhaps a view of lobsters on the table rather than lobsters in the sea, we have a poem of its time, I would say, from the Alderman Times, Saturday, July the 6th, 1901, entitled The Lovesick Lobster by one R. Drummond Brown. The lobster groaned as he hied him home in a terrible lovesick rage, for he'd fallen in love with a ladyfish who dwelt in a wickerwork cage, and he not able to bid her good day at this critical time of his age. For the time had come, and to put it off would be very far from wise, when he must haste to his chink obscure to close for a while his eyes, and wriggle himself from his shell and add an inch or two to his size. So he hastened home, did this lovelorn wight lay low for a week or two, and cast his shell in terrible haste, and grew and grew and grew, till he issued forth with a brand new shell of a beautiful peacock blue. Then he straightway hastened to see his love, and entered a house, 'tis said, but alack-a-day, that ladyfish was stiff and cold and dead. And so, alas, is the lobster too, and his colour has changed to red. As I say, of its time, perhaps a slightly more environmentally friendly lobster poem could be written, but, well, we've eaten lobsters for an awfully long time. I think it's a case of how you catch them and how you kill them, perhaps, is more of the issue. But it's certainly nothing new in lobster fishing. The Common Lobster, an interesting article, this one from the Alderman Times, Saturday, June the 8th of 1901. Much more detail on the actual creature itself. But that is not an ordinary lobster, is it? I always thought lobsters were black, and that why? Look at his beautiful peacock blue tail, which is absolutely true if you see one in its natural state. Such is the remark frequently made by visitors to the aquarium of the Marine Biological Station at Port Erin. Yes, it was there in 1901, sadly no longer. Visitors whose acquaintance with the toothsome crustacean had not previously gone beyond a casual glance at him as he lay on the marble slab of some island fishmonger's shop. No, the lobster is not quite so black as he is commonly supposed to be, and the blue tints, peacock or electric blue, the ladies call them, which adorn his shell when he is alive and in his native element, have excited the surprise and admiration of many people. They are indeed very beautiful. At the present time, when visitors are beginning to flock to our seaside resorts in search of health and pleasure, a few notes on the habits of this well-known shellfish may be acceptable. Well, they are. Carry on. On being placed in a tank, a lobster's first care is to find a convenient hiding place into which he can at once retreat when disturbed. He much prefers a crevice in the rockwork at the bottom, but should that be wanting, he uses his four pairs of walking legs to pile up the gravel in front of the darkest corner and then makes himself a home behind it. He is not, as a rule, very active during the day, but after dark is generally found prowling around his tank. His great claws extended in front of him, his long horns or feelers thrown over his back in search of food. His tastes in this matter, at least in captivity, are varied, but he is particular about the condition of his food. He prefers it to be alive, or if dead it must be fresh. He's fond of fish and very artful in catching small ones when put in a tank. Another favourite food is the common edible crab, and the abject terror displayed by a small or medium-sized one at the sight of a lobster is pitiable. The crab at once
makes for a convenient crevice, but is sooner or later overpowered. With his great claws, the lobster crunches his broad shell of his prey, pulls off the claws and legs, and proceeds to make an ample meal. Then, having satisfied the cravings of his appetite, he deposits the remainder in an improvised larder, a hole scooped in the gravel, until he again feels hungry. The lobster, like his relatives, the shrimp, prawn and crab, grow only at the time of shell casting. More on that in a minute. This interesting feature in his economy takes place at intervals through his life. When the time for shell casting approaches, he retires to his crevice so as to be out of reach of enemies. The broad, shield-like plate which covers his head and back now splits exactly down the centre. He then slowly draws out of the old shell his feelers, great claws and walking legs, and finally his tail. Freed from the cast shell, rapid growth takes place for several days until the new shell, resplendent in the vivid blue, hardens and arrests it. Yes, an amazing thing. And of course, they live for a very long time. At this time of year, it goes on, female lobsters are frequently found carrying large numbers of eggs attached to their swimming feet, and in this position they are born until the young are hatched. The eggs are at first bluish-black in colour, but as they ripen, they assume a brown or pinkish tint, and the two black eyes of the young lobster can be seen through the thin shell. Complaints about the growing scarcity of lobsters are occasionally heard, the writer finishes. This writer's answer to these is a suggestion that the fishermen would best serve their own interests by returning to the sea at least some of the spawning ones, otherwise they may someday find they have killed the goose that laid the golden egg. Well, wise advice in 1901. I like to think we've observed it over 125 years later. We skip to 1936 in the Examiner, where we read of lobster rearing at Port Erin, newspaper report at variance with facts. An account of lobster rearing at the Marine Biological Station in Port Erin appeared in the Daily Mail on August the 19th. The curator, Mr. W.C. Smith, pointed out that this account conveys an impression rather seriously at variance with the facts. The article stated that lobster rearing had been a failure at the station this year, that 1,495 lobsters were expected and only 9 arrived. Mr. Smith says that lobster hatching has proved very successful this year and suggests that the story given in the Mail has been inspired by the Fisheries Board report for 1935, which records a failure at the beginning of the season but a subsequent recovery to normal. There were 1,495 larvae placed in rearing jars early in 1935 and only 9 of them reached the lobstering stage. But the yield was not expected to be 100% as suggested by the paper. Final results for 1935 were in fact not very much lower than usual, and 34,210 larvae in the early stages of development, together with 357 lobsterlings, great word, were set free in the sea. And then to 1955, where we read of a missing lobster portion, a hotel chef charged, took it for my supper. The offence is proved, but the charge will be dismissed under the Probation of Offenders Act, said the High Bailiff Lay at Douglas on Friday, when Gordon Beattie of 31 Royal Avenue West, Oncombe, was charged with stealing a portion of lobster valued at 4 shillings from the Fort Anne Hotel during his employment there as a chef. Mr. John Harold Morton, the resident manager at the hotel, said that about 10 p.m. on Thursday he had reason to suspect that a portion of lobster had been taken from the hotel, and he suspected Beattie was responsible. "Will you tell the court how your suspicions were aroused?" said Superintendent Alfred Kelly, prosecuting. Witness continuing said he had occasion to go to the rear of the premises and he saw the lobster portion concealed in an old potato cleaning machine. Later he heard the defendant go to the machine and open the door. When he, witness, examined the machine later, the lobster portion had disappeared. So he went after defendant, called him back and asked him if he had the portion in his pocket. He said he had and gave no explanation. In answer to the High Bailiff, Mr. Morton said he had decided to take defendant back into his employ, but his managership of the hotel would cease on Monday, when it would be for the new tenants to decide whether or not to employ defendant. Asked why defendant had been brought before the court, Mr. Morton said it was because of the amount of stealing that had taken place from the hotel, though he was not suggesting Beattie was responsible. Questioned by the defendant, Mr. Morton said he had not told him he was going to have the lobster for his supper. Witness added, "We had a very busy night in the hotel, and possibly he did this unintentionally, but if he had asked for the lobster portion, he could have had it."
Constable R.E. Quayle said that when defendant was arrested, charged and cautioned, he said, "It was my supper. I was taking it to eat at home instead of having it at the hotel." Defendant said he'd been very busy from 5 o'clock until 9.45 on Thursday and had nothing to eat since breakfast time, so he took the lobster without any thought of stealing it. His wife would assume that he had had his dinner at the hotel and would have had nothing prepared for him if he'd gone home without anything with him. Superintendent Kelly, did you know you were doing wrong when you took the portion? Defendant, no, not at the time. Why did you conceal it in the old potato machine? Someone else might have taken it while I was changing, he said. In giving his decision, the High Bailiff said there was rather a technicality in the offence because defendant had a reason in his own mind for what he had done. You would have been hungry, though, wouldn't you? You'd have thought one portion of lobster. But if it's not yours, I suppose that's the way it goes. Well, as I say, more lobster in the paper than you might think. Lobstergate of late in the news again, and I suppose lobsters and their consumption and their breeding and how they are killed and many other aspects of them will be debated for probably years to come. Whichever way you look at it, it's old news. Until next time, cheerio.

0: Harry Styles with Gold, and then Coldplay with God Put a Smile on Your Face, and this is Ocean Colour Scene to take us up to the news on the hour.
1: Next step is to fold in the cheese.
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1: You fold it in.
2: 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Do you fold it in half like a piece of paper and drop it in the pot, or what do you do?

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0: So it's the 2nd of August. Apparently today in 1819, there was the first parachute jump in the US by Frenchman Louis Charles Gill over Jersey City. Also in 1858, first mailboxes installed in Boston and New York. But more importantly, in 1865, on this day, Lewis Carroll published Alice's Adventures in Wonderland. There you go. On DAB online, on smart devices, and on FM radio from Douglas in the Isle of Man, Shore Radio Fannin, this is Manx Radio.
1: Manx Radio News at 9 o'clock. Moramai, I'm Darren Simpson. Talks were held to lease the entirety of the former nurses' home in Douglas to Manx Care before the 37 flats were put on the open market, a Freedom of Information request has revealed. Documents show that the Manx Development Corporation was in talks with several departments as it refurbished the site. Renamed Tai Clag, the £11 million regeneration scheme was carried out by the taxpayer-owned MDC as its first work to bring government-owned brownfield sites back into use. Despite that initial interest, the MDC raised concerns about the appearance of it leasing the entire site to a government body. There's more on this story at manxradio.com. A restaurant in the south of the island could become home to a salt manufacturer under a new planning proposal. The Atherman Salt Company has submitted the plans for the boathouse in Port St. Mary. If approved, it would see its move its operations to the restaurant, which would continue to operate. Its application says the move would allow it to expand its operations and possibly grow its workforce. In sport and over to Glasgow now, where Isle of Man team David Mullarkey says he didn't have the legs to keep up with the leaders in last night's men's 5,000-metre race. Mullarkey finished 11th at the Scotstoun Stadium at the Commonwealth Games, over 8 seconds away from the podium. It follows on from his bronze medal in the men's 10,000-metre earlier in the week. Mullarkey says he couldn't have asked for much more.
2: It's been a great Games, and you know, to be here, being competitive in both races is like a massive step from the last time I was here, and to pick up a medal, that was like, you know, that would be best case scenario, I think for me, and I managed to achieve that. So yeah, hopefully, like I said in the last interview, it's hopefully a big learning experience for me to come back and compete in other major championships.
1: In international news now, Donald Trump's decided to hold off on launching strikes against Iran for what he's calling the future benefits of the world. The US president says it's subject to a deal being struck rapidly. He says any agreement would need to include the complete and total reopening of the Strait of Hormuz. Tributes are being paid to the Sopranos star Vincent Pastore, who's died aged 80. The actor was best known for playing Salvatore Bensapiero in the HBO mob drama. And Hearts' poor start to the season continued as they conceded twice in injury time to lose 2-1 against Aberdeen in their Scottish Premiership opener. It comes after crashing out of the Champions League in the qualification rounds. New manager Wouter Ranken says their concentration levels must improve.
3: We were good at many occasions in the boxes, but you have to be at full 90 minutes and plus. This last 5 minutes is really disappointing.
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0: Dry and bright with spells of sunshine becoming hazier, with the high cloud thickening through the afternoon today, then patchy light rain developing this evening and tonight. Generally light winds until later in the day and temperatures reaching around 19 degrees. Cloudy tomorrow but mostly dry with just a little rain possible in a few places from time to time. Moderate or fresh easterly winds slowly decreasing, top temperature of 20 degrees. Then periods of rain are expected to develop in the evening, possibly turning quite heavy at times at night and into Tuesday morning with hill fog and a risk of coastal mist. The shipping forecast on the North Irish Sea, the winds are mainly east or southeast 2 to 4, backing east or northeast 2 to 4 this afternoon, becoming mainly northeast 3 or 4, occasionally 5 later in the evening, then increasing 4 or 5, occasionally 6 for a time overnight. So the state of sea, smooth or slight, becoming slight or moderate overnight.
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0: That'll get you started on a Sunday morning. Supergrass with All Right. The time is now 7 minutes past nine on this Sunday, the 2nd of August. Tom Kane here with you on your Sunday morning daybreak, with you through till 9:30. And as always, Judith Leigh at your service from 9:30 through till 10, when Ruth Shimmin will have her 80s mixtape for you. It's time for your musical moment today. I don't know if I played a song from this musical. It's from Chicago, and this is from the movie version, featuring Renee Zellweger and Richard Gere.
1: Mr. Billy Flynn in the press conference rag. Notice how his mouth never moves. Almost.
2: Where'd you come from?
3: Mississippi.
2: And your parents?
3: Very wealthy.
2: Where are they now?
3: 6 feet under.
4: But she was granted one more start.
3: The convent of the Sacred Heart.

0: Let me hear it.
1: The gun, the gun, the gun. Oh, yes, they both reach for the gun. For the gun.
0: A little louder.
1: Oh, yes, oh, yes, oh, yes, they both. Oh, yes, they both. Oh, yes, they both.
0: Oh, yeah.
1: The gun, the gun, the gun, the gun. Oh, yes, they both reach.

0: July 10 will narrowly avoid drilling into a fourth day, so we couldn't squeeze it all into one roundup programme. This week we cover the wind farm, climate change progress and the Chief Constable's report. There's also the mystery case of when is Council of Ministers' collective responsibility not Council of Ministers' collective responsibility. We hear about a good bit of politicking which will help those in most need of government support. That's Perspective Today at 12 on Manx Radio with me, Phil Gawne. Election fever has finally hit Tynwald in its last sitting, with several much anticipated reports being discussed. It's now over to you to decide if you want tried and tested or new and fresh.
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music this morning. We had BTS with Butter and Bryan Adams' Cuts Like a Knife. This is U2 with Desire. A couple more tracks to take us up to 5:30 when Judith Leigh will be at your service.

That's almost it from me. Thank you very much for your company this morning. I've been Tom Kane. As always, I'll be back with you from 6 o'clock next Sunday morning. Have a good day. Have a good week.

0: I'm pretty tired. I think I'll go home now.
1: Thank you, Tom Kane, for Sunday Daybreak. And Ruth Shimin will be here to bring you the very best of the 80s a little later at 10 o'clock. But right now, this is Judith Leigh saying moramai and welcome, as for the next half an hour, I am at your service. Men's Radio. I'm very fortunate to be able to say that there's never any shortage of guests to welcome or topics to explore on this programme. But I'm also aware that over the years, we've featured some truly inspirational visitors whose message is still as fresh and relevant today. So, from our Sunday morning archives, today we'll be listening to priest and author Reverend David Adam, who was Vicar of Holy Island when he visited us here in 1999. David is going to be speaking about one verse from the Prayer of St. Patrick. So let's start with a musical setting of those words from Sean Davies' work, The Pilgrim.

0: David Adam was born in Alnwick, Northumberland. When he left school at the age of 15, he went to work underground in the coal mines for 3 years before going to theological college. After ordination as an Anglican priest, he served for over 20 years as vicar of Danby, Castleton and Commondale in North Yorkshire. And that was where he developed a deep interest in the lives of the Celtic saints and began writing prayers in the Celtic pattern. So his next appointment as vicar of Lindisfarne, or Holy Island, off the coast of Northumbria, was a perfect placement, with its recorded history stretching back to the 6th century when it was an important centre of Celtic Christianity. It was here on Holy Island that Reverend David Adam ministered to thousands of pilgrims for 13 years until he retired in March 2003. He's the author of many inspiring books on spirituality and prayer, and his Celtic writings rekindled a keen interest in our Christian heritage. He came to the island in 1999 and gave a series of talks in St Andrew's United Reformed Church here in Douglas. This is just one of them, where Reverend David Adam is reflecting on one verse from one of his favourite prayers, St Patrick's Breastplate. Christ before me, Christ behind me, Christ on my right, Christ on my left, Christ above me, Christ beneath me, Christ within me.
1: St. Patrick's Breastplate is one of my favourite prayers, perhaps because if you go to Dublin and read in the oldest copy, it says in the front, pray this prayer every day and no harm will befall you. So for about a year, I prayed it every day. And I began to realise that there was far more truth in that prayer than I understood. But it wasn't about life on earth. It was about how eternal we are. We meet Christ in other people. You can't take God to anyone. It's an important thing to learn. You can never take God to anyone. You can help them to discover the God that is with them and within them. You've got no more of God in you than they have in them. But you might need to help them to open their eyes, their ears, their hearts, to be aware of that great mystery and wonder which is actually theirs. Can I take you through St. Patrick's prayer? I'll take you through the last verse, because it's ever so easy. Christ be before me. I wonder what's going to happen next year. I wonder how you're going to cope. Lots of questions like that. I know who will be there. And this is what you've got to learn. No matter where I go, what I do, I know who goes with me and who will be there. For God is there, the God who goes before. And the God who goes before has gone through the hells of this world. Betrayal, desertion, agony of body, mind and spirit, crucifixion, a church that misunderstood him, a state that manipulated him. You know, you could go on. He's been through it all, and he's there. He's always before us. Wherever we go, we'll not be alone. Christ behind me. The God who's behind us is the God who also walks in our past. If you're an Anglican, you know that church wardens walk behind bishops. So that if anybody gets hit, it's the church warden. That's the tradition. Christ walks behind us to protect us from the past. Mainly our own past, from the things that we daren't open doors to, from the things we can't forgive ourselves. Christ is there. Whatever your past, he's still there. He's not left you. Christ before me, Christ behind me, Christ on my right, Christ on my left, Christ in the other that I meet. I have a friend who has had a very, very difficult life. She married early, and her husband was very severe. He wouldn't allow children because of the dirty things. And their marriage fell apart. And she had a very serious breakdown. And during her breakdown, she began to learn that God was actually speaking to her through some of the people around her. Not in words, but in the way they showed they cared. And she'd never experienced this loving care before. And when she was in the psychiatric ward, they thought she was going to be there a long, long time. And she was a very bonny girl. And one of the orderlies decided she was lovely. And he asked if he might even take her out for a day. And he did. And then it grew and grew. And in the end, they did get married. And she's healthy, well, got a family, through the love of another. And she says through that love, she learnt God's love. And she recognised that God's love's nearly always expressed through the love of others. If you're denied love in this life, it's very hard indeed to discover the love of God. That's unfortunate, but that is a fact. But if you've had any love at all, that can then grow. And I've discovered once you know love, the greatest thing to do with it is give it away. And it grows. Keep it, and it dies. It's got to be shared. That's why mission is important. And that's why expressing our love is important. Christ on my right and on my left. And often when we say this prayer, I've said it in a circle and acknowledge, you know, the Christ's on my right and on my left. I need a God that's beneath me. But if he is, he's got to be a long, long way down. Because it's easy to fall. And I don't know about you, but there are times when it feels you've gone a long way down. Though the sun rise cheerless on this isle today, I walk in a path of light. Can you do that on bad days? Though the sun rise cheerless on this isle today, I walk in a path of light. I know my greatness. That's a lovely line, isn't it? I know my greatness. For I am in the heart of God. That's where my greatness lies. I'm in the heart of God. I can't for a moment fall out of the everlasting arms. And I think that's very important for our churches. If God is not life extending, life uplifting, somewhere we've got it wrong. So we've got to get it right. And if our church is diminishing us, we've got to ask, what's going on? We've got to be guided. I believe that. But I believe more than guided, we've got to be extended. And our lives have got to be extended. I'm on my way to glory. When I was at theological college, I got set an essay on what is glory. And because I thought I could be a clever lad, I went to big books. And I found out that glory was doxa. But what's doxa? Oh, that's a Greek word for glory. I found that glory was the Shekinah. I quite liked that word because it was about hidden brightness. But that was only the Hebrew word for glory. So I hadn't learned anything except words. And then I went to the theological word book. And I looked up glory and it said, see God. Because glory is about the ability to see God. To see God in the world. To see God in others. To see God in holy places. The God who is beneath is also the God of glory. The God who uplifts us. But Christ only came down to lift us into glory. And I believe that the Celts knew that that glory wasn't in a happy land far, far away. It's here, on man. The glory of God is wherever we are. Sometimes it's so layered over, we've got to look hard. But there are surprises, and we get glimpses and gleams of glory. And the Celts believed that God's glory could suddenly be revealed anywhere. Christ before me, Christ behind me, the Christ on my right, my left, beneath me and above me. We are in God. It's really terribly important for the church and the people of this age to discover that. When I have a retreat on Holy Island, I buy all these clergymen who come, dressed up in their cassocks and looking very serious, a little seaside bucket. And I say to them, I've got a job for you. Go down to the sea and bring it back. The clever ones go down more than once, of course. But what they bring back is so small to what's out there. So I say, go back, immerse your bucket in the sea. And that's what we are like, totally immersed in God. Far, far bigger than us. And it's a wonderful message, the God who's about us and within us. Shorten it, because you can't maybe remember. It's, circle me, O God, keep light within and darkness out. It's not manipulating God or people. It's not making anything happen that isn't already real and there. It's opening me up to realities. That's all. If God's far off, you've got to ask yourself who moved. It's not God. So can I suggest you learn to affirm your faith? You, Lord, are in this place. Wherever I am, so I just say, you, Lord, are. You actually exist. And this God who exists loves me. And that is a big prayer, because it acknowledges a presence. It acknowledges that prayer is real and it's directed at a living God.

0: Anglican priest, author and former vicar of Lindisfarne, Reverend David Adam, reflecting on the powerful message contained in just one verse of St. Patrick's Breastplate. And that talk was recorded in St. Andrew's United Reformed Church here in Douglas when David visited the island in 1999. Another author, though quite definitely not from the archives, and broadcaster Richard Littledale is about to set off on another journey, one that's altogether more demanding than a trip over here to the island that he loves so much. Richard's preparing to spend a week in September walking part of the ancient Camino de Santiago, a route that pilgrims have walked for many centuries. He's promised he'll send us reports on his experiences, but right now he's training hard, walking regularly in North Wales where he lives. And he's just sent us this from his most recent expedition.
1: Yesterday I walked along the coast to Rhyl, quite flat, quite easy, 7 miles, and then got the bus back home. All a bit different today. Today I started my journey in the village of Bethesda, an old quarryman's village. And in the first stages of the journey, you walk out past the scrap heaps on your right from Bethesda Quarry, where there are millions and millions of pieces of discarded slate. And then the valley starts to open up, and in front of you are the mountains in which I now find myself. But I'll tell you more about that in a moment or two. As I was walking along the valley, it was almost isolated. My only companions were some curious sheep and a little sparrow that hopped along one, then two, then three, then four fence posts to follow me. And then just as I was about to take my break, I came across some short form cattle. I don't know if that's what you call them, but they were kind of small cattle, dark chestnut brown come black. And they had that lovely thing that a lot of cattle do, that they seem to find humans mildly fascinating. And so they watched me as I passed by. I guess there's not a lot that's very interesting when you're munching grass all day. So I was a little bit of distraction. So after 4 miles, I stopped at the head of the valley. And now I've started to climb up to Lake Idwal, or Llyn Idwal. Now, usually when I come here, I drive here, and I bring visitors partway up this path, but we never get as far as the lake. It's partly because if I have my beloved Ginny with me, my lurcher, the rough path is not easy for her on her spindly legs. And also we come just to get a view of the mountains. Now I've just stopped and I've turned 180 degrees. And there below me is Llyn Ogwen, or Ogwen Lake. And on the other end of the valley, the sun is starting to creep along the faces of the mountains. So to the right, I've got crags in shadow, and to the left, I've got kind of mountain pasture with a golden light across it. But when I start to head back up towards the lake, there's kind of a coronet of mountains and crags that surround it, and each of them is wearing a crown of fluffy cloud. Now you can probably hear I'm a little bit out of breath, but that's okay. This is all about making an effort and preparing myself for a challenge. And I suppose that goes for the concept of pilgrimage itself. A few years ago, I wrote a book all about pilgrimage called Journey, the Way of the Disciple. And what I talked about in that book was that pilgrimage makes actual and physical those things which are conceptual in our normal Christian life. So the fact that we are leaving things behind us, the fact that we're heading for a destination that we can't yet see, the fact that we try not to carry too many burdens with us on the way, the fact that we need provisions and sometimes have to rely on miraculous means to find them, and the fact that we make and depend upon companionships and friendships along the way. All those things in the act of pilgrimage become a physical reality. And by experiencing the physical reality, pilgrims over the centuries have then reflected differently on the spiritual reality. And I'm very much hoping that's going to happen for me, having studied it and written about it and talked about it on the radio. I really want to experience that for myself.
2: Christ, rising in glory, scatter the darkness from your hearts and your minds. Christ, the risen and ascended Lord, scatter the darkness from this world, and the blessing of God Almighty, the Father, the Son, and the Holy Spirit be upon you and remain with you always.

Thank you, Pilgrim in Training, Richard Littledale. And we'll be hearing more from him next month. Not from North Wales, but from the ancient pilgrimage route, the Camino de Santiago. But right now, we need to turn our attention to our notice board. We're just about to start week two of the Port St. Mary Beach Mission with daily sessions every weekday from 0 to 17-year-olds in six different age groups. Children and young people are welcome to attend as many or as few of the free sessions as they wish, but they must be registered before attending their first session, and the easiest way to do this is via the website psmbm.im, the first letter of each word, Port St. Mary Beach Mission, psmbm.im. And the Peel Beach Mission starts tomorrow, Monday, August the 3rd. Now, that's the good news, but the sad news is that this year will be the final year of the Peel Beach Mission that started in 1965 and has given so much fun to so many young people for just over 60 years. You can find their programme on their Facebook page. Just search for Peel Beach Mission. And it's worth checking because this year's programme is a little different. Every morning, starting tomorrow, the 3rd, team members will be at the kiosk on Peel Promenade from 10:45 onwards, happy to chat with anyone with a few minutes to spare. Then each afternoon between 2 p.m. and 4, there'll be activities for children on the shore. Games, songs, puppets, quizzes, stories, and lots more. All children from age 4 upwards are welcome, but children below 4 will need to be accompanied by an adult, please. Don't forget the Family Fun Day this Tuesday, the 4th, in St John's Parish Church Hall. And it's all about bees and their importance in our ecosystem. It's free admission and you can buzz in any time on Tuesday between 11 a.m. and 3 p.m. The legendary bee expert Harry Owens will be there with his fellow beekeepers. Find out how we get honey, candles and polish from bees. You can enjoy a bee cake and a drink. Enter the Creator Manx Bee Competition and follow the bee trail in the church. And this really is a great day out for all ages. That's Tuesday the 4th in St John's Parish Church Hall. On Wednesday evening, St Thomas's Church, just off the promenade near the Gaiety Theatre here in Douglas, invite you to an hour of music with John Riley and friends. It starts at 7:45 with free admission, delicious refreshments afterwards, and donations towards church funds would be welcome if you wish. In St Catherine's Church in Port Erin, the popular series of summer concerts continues this Thursday evening, August the 6th, with a concert by Musicale, conducted by Judy Cross. It starts at 7:30 with free admission, a retiring collection and light refreshments afterwards. And we finish with a look at special services next Sunday, August the 9th. New Life Ramsey, the independent Methodist church in Chapel Lane in the heart of Ramsey, invites you to a very special service next Sunday morning. The central part of the service will be showing a brand new film called Nature's Witness. It's a short film about how the natural world can point us to God. It's been filmed entirely around the island and includes lots of Manx landscapes and wildlife. The service is 11 a.m. next Sunday the 9th, followed by a buffet lunch. There's no charge, no need to book, just a warm welcome for everyone. The Mothers' Union on the island is celebrating the 150th anniversary of the Mothers' Union worldwide with a celebration service in the cathedral next Sunday, August the 9th at 2 p.m. Bishop Tricia will preach, and this will be the first chance to hear the brand new Together Gospel Choir with a special guest soloist. There'll be refreshments afterwards and a warm welcome for everyone. This isn't just for Mothers' Union members, it's a chance to celebrate all that Mothers' Union does to change lives in some of the world's poorest countries and to give thanks for the work that they do, often quietly and unseen, in areas of need here on our island. That's the cathedral next Sunday afternoon at 2 o'clock. And finally,
Also, next Sunday, there's another bilingual Manx and English service in Bigarrow Chapel on the main road just outside Kirkmichael. It's next Sunday the 9th at 6:30. It'll be a short bilingual service with harp music, poetry from Manx bards, contemplative chants and popular hymns too. And there'll be refreshments afterwards. And weather permitting, after the service, there's an optional walk to Capel Ferric and Spoot Vein. And that's all that we have time for now, but I'll be back tonight at 9 o'clock with Sundown. And I'd love you to come and join me in our virtual lounge for our usual mix of your requests and dedications and the choicest easy listening music you could wish for. But for now, this is Judith saying thank you for listening and wishing you and those you love a blessed and peaceful week and a very good morning.

0: Well, thanks to Judith, now it's time to crank up the volume because we're getting ready to jump into our musical time machine. We're heading straight back to the greatest decade. Ready for an hour or two of pure gold. From stadium rock of Def Leppard to synth pop that filled the dance floors at the Cave, the MGM, the Palace Lido, perhaps, and wherever you were dancing. Your weekly fix of 80s nostalgia is on the way. The 80s mixtape coming up next. Right now, the news on DAB on FM radio from Douglas in the Isle of Man.
1: Manx Radio News at 10 o'clock. Moramai, I'm Darren Timpson. We've heard reports of a road traffic collision at Whitebridge in Onchan. Emergency services are on the scene. We'll bring you more information when we have it. Elsewhere, memorial ceremonies are due to take place in Douglas tonight to mark the 53rd anniversary of the Summerland disaster. 50 people lost their lives in the fire which swept through the leisure complex on the promenade on the evening of 2nd of August 1973. Douglas Council will host a service and wreath-laying at the Kay Memorial Garden at 6:45 p.m. with anyone wishing to attend asked to arrive no later than 6:35 p.m. Meanwhile, a minute's silence and memorial ceremony will be held further along the promenade at the Summerland site at 7 p.m. The island's longest-running carnival takes place in Peel today. It's a family-free event featuring several elements, including a grand parade, live music and a sandcastle competition. East Quay and Peel Promenade will be closed to traffic now until 6 p.m. And in sports, FC Isle of Man manager Lee Dixon says his side's victory in last night's 2026-27 season opener was the perfect start. The Ravens beat FC St Helens 2-0 in the NWSL Premier Division. Goals from 16-year-old James Lowther and William Cowan sealed the victory for the home side. Dixon spoke to Manx Radio after the game.
2: It's obviously a fantastic day for the club. I'm absolutely made up for the players. They've worked really hard pre-season. I've said in most interviews I've done what I want my team to look like and what I want us to play like, and they've just delivered what I want. And I hope the fans have seen a taste of what we can do.
1: FC Isle of Man will be back in action on Tuesday when they travel to Glossop North End. In international news now, Donald Trump insists he will hold off on a fresh attack on Iran as long as a deal can be reached and quickly. The US president says that would need to involve stopping Tehran's nuclear ambitions and reopening the Strait of Hormuz. Any kind of agreement would need to work through major sticking points following months of conflict. On Friday, he told reporters his main goal is clear.
3: It's very simple. They cannot have a nuclear weapon. Iran will not have a nuclear weapon, and they can't have a nuclear weapon. If they did, the Middle East would have been wiped out by now.
1: Former FA chief executive Mark Palios says a non-European challenge for FIFA president is the best way of ousting Gianni Infantino. There have been calls for change of leadership after Infantino's plan to sell stakes in major tournaments to private investors was rejected by several federations. Palios says the current FIFA boss will do everything he can to stay in charge.
4: There is a very great sort of suspicion in the majority of the smaller countries and the non-European countries. They feel the dominance of Europe. And that was used by Sepp Blatter to actually keep him in power to some extent.
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0: Well, dry and bright with spells of sunshine today. Be hazier this afternoon as the cloud thickens and patchy light rain will develop this evening and tonight. Generally light winds until later and your temperature will be around 19 degrees. Nice for a day out.
6: 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The 80s mixtape with Ruth Shimon. Yeah.

and I have been. I've been dreaming about you all week. That's Dan Hartman there. And before that, we had the Bluebells, of course, with Young at Heart. How are you feeling? Are you feeling young at heart? You should be. The weather's absolutely glorious. It's still as anything at the moment. You can get out, enjoy it while it lasts. It's apparently not going to be so wonderful later on. Now, look, there's lots to fit in today. I always start well, and it always fades into oblivion by about 11. So I've things to tell you whilst I remember. We've got a mind mangle coming up this morning on your 80s mixtape with me, Ruth. It's only me. I've had a very, very busy week. Honestly, and a very busy day yesterday. But I'll tell you all about that later, if I remember. We've got a brilliant mind mangle coming up. You'll love it. It's an absolute thriller. And, of course, we've got a What's She Talking About composition. And there's a... Listen, no more the clicky pen. No. No more the clicky pen. We've got a fantastic new prize for our What's She Talking About competition. I'll get on to that in good time. Don't you worry. All sorts of things happening. And, of course, very important to tell you that Big Man Nick... Big Man Nick, you need to look after your phone a little bit better, because Luca's been texting all and sundry to tell them the big news. It's your birthday, and a very happy birthday from all of us here at Manx Radio. A very happy birthday. You've got a great day for it, too. I'll be playing you something a little later this morning, probably about, I don't know, 20 past, 25 past 10. You know how the time goes on this show. So let's get on with it, shall we? We'll have a little bit of George Benson to celebrate this beautiful summer day.

0: Well, I could hear that in the depths of winter and it would still feel like high summer. George Benson there with Turn Your Love Around. And that was written by two absolute monsters at the time. Monsters of writing. That was Bill Champlin from Chicago and Steve Lukather, don't know how you say it, from Toto. And it was on his, went on to George Benson's 91 Greatest Hits album, The Greatest, the George Benson Collection. And what an album that was. I want to talk to you a little bit about albums later on. But anyway, what I was laughing actually because we've got the spirit of adventure in the bay this morning. My old Nana used to say, "Oh, there's a boat in the bay." She sounds like she's from deep Africa there. But anyway, she used to say, "There's a boat in the bay." And this was a phrase used, I think, in the very old days when there was a large boat came to Douglas Bay. And I suppose it was like a warning to the shopkeepers to expect a deluge of visitors. Now, I was in a shop the other day and the lady shop owner said, "Oh, there's a lot of visitors around." It sounded so sinister. I don't know, holiday makers, visitors. We always used to call people visitors. They're visiting the island. Well, hello, if you are coming to the island from the spirit of adventure moored in Douglas Bay this morning, you are very welcome to our beautiful Paradise Island. I see there are 999 passengers aboard the ship. Oh dear. What happened to the other one? Anyway, look, shall we get on? I think so.
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Got a great track coming up now from Lloyd Cole. Did anybody go? Did you go to see him at the Gaiety? I couldn't, and he's one of my all-time favourites. Very, very disappointing that I couldn't get along. If you went, let me know what he was like. He's doing these really sort of tight, personal, intimate, that's the word I want, intimate shows, just him and his guitar amp. I just want to know what it was like. So if you were there, let me know. Hopefully you weren't having one of these, a lost weekend.

Fabulous. Lloyd Cole and Lost Weekend, right back in 1985. I am with that. What were we like? I was thinking about the name Spirit of Adventure, that wonderful cruise ship in our bay this morning. Spirit of Adventure. Have you still got yours? I like to think I've still got mine. I had a bit of a day out yesterday. I'm not so sure today. I went go-karting with some mates. Oh, dear. Oh, I had all the talk, all the bravado. I thought, I'll show those lads. I'll show them. They're mad. Absolutely barking going round that track. Oh, it was fabulous. We had a lovely welcome up at the Jerby racetrack, Jerby karting. So thanks for that wonderful day out. And thank you for your company, pals. But next time, the rematch, I know exactly what I'm doing now. Oh, dear, it started. What's your spirit of adventure telling you to do? I was thinking back to the old days when a spirit of adventure for me was going out on my own to Nobles Park. And I was allowed to do that. I used to just go up there and tickle donkeys' ears all day. Remember the donkeys at Nobles Park? It was great if you were entrusted to walk the donkey to the other end of the grass and walk it back with someone on top. I'll tell you what, you'd really, really made it. Cooking kippers was another thing I used to love doing. Well, my mum used to, I'm not sure she loved it, but I used to love eating them. Cooking kippers on the Sulby Claddocks on a little camping stove. That is summer for me, way back when. Perhaps you used to go fishing, I don't know. Did you go out and play cricket in the summer? I'd love to know what you got up to. When you weren't working, perhaps you had a summer job. Well, do you know what? We had a whole programme on its own, isn't it? Summer jobs. Anyway, we're on to a mind mangle, I fear. I think it's time we just tickled those grey cells of yours and see if we can get you ready for our big quiz with a fabulous new prize. That's coming up in the second hour of the programme. So let's see what you can do with this. Your little mind mangle today is a real thriller. Now, I know, and you know, that you could cheat at this. But what would be the point? We've got to exercise our brains as much as possible these days. It's all about the album Thriller, but obviously by Michael Jackson. Now, there were 9 tracks on the Thriller album. Your job is to name 5 of them. Do you think you can? I'm not sure whether that's too tricky, but we'll give it a go. I just want to be starting something. Oh, sorry. There's one for free. Look out, it's Big Nick's birthday, Adam and the Ants.

0: There he goes. Adam and the Ants, there they were, Stand and Deliver. Hope you enjoyed that. Nick, it's your birthday today. Big man, Nick. Very happy birthday from everybody here to you over there.
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0: This is Duel from Propaganda. Loving it.

0: What a tune. And Chris and Diane both agree with me there, actually saying that propaganda is what a Cockney does when they're having a good look at something. All right, I had a propaganda at it. Nice, like that very much. Also, a very good morning to Ian. Ian's been out of touch for a while. Well, he's been holidaying, you know what he's like. It's one thing after another with him. He's been holidaying and now he's back and enjoying the music. And I hope you are too. I hope it's taken you right back to the 80s when everything seemed so much easier and so much more fun. We're in the middle of a mind mangle. I spend my life that way. But this morning, I'm asking you to join me in a mind mangle to find five tracks that appeared on Michael Jackson's Thriller album. Is that too much? Am I asking too much of you on a Sunday morning? Oh, I'm sorry. Well, why didn't you say it was a tough night? Well, maybe if you could manage three. Surely you could manage three. Three tracks from the Thriller album. Oh, I've gone all over shit under what's happened to me. The Thriller album. I suppose that was quite a different album in Ireland, wasn't it? Have you seen Thriller? Oh, sorry, I shouldn't go on.
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Oh, Rod Stewart, wondering what he's going to do when his love goes away. Well, he must have worked it out by now. He's had about 15 wives, hasn't he? It's quite a few good-looking ones, too. Well, look, the mind mangle that I planned for you today. Well, Frank's been in touch and he's absolutely smashed it. Good morning to you, Frank. I'm sorry to hear that it's wet and rainy in Cork today. Oh, that's a bit miserable. Well, you can draw some joy from knowing that we are... Well, I was going to say we're basking in sunshine, but since I last looked out the window, it's a little bit overcast. I think that's what we can expect from today. But nice to know you're listening, Frank, and enjoying the music. He thought, what about wannabe starting something? Thriller itself, Beat It, Billie Jean and The Girl Is Mine. Oh, that's a good one because it actually, that was with Paul McCartney, wasn't it? That was a duet. Okay, so the Thriller tracks, the 9 tracks on the Thriller album. See if you got any of these. Wanna Be Starting Something, Baby Be Mine. And the musicians from Toto played all right across this album. The Girl Is Mine with Paul McCartney, yes. Thriller, Rod Temperton wrote this and he originally wrote the words as Starlight. Starlight, sun. What? He brainstormed hundreds of titles before landing on Thriller. That's good, good, good, good. Glad you did, Rod. Beat It was another one, and Billie Jean, which was apparently remixed 91 times just to get the right version. I'll say it was worth it. Human Nature was also one written by Steve Porcaro of Toto. Became one of Thriller's most atmospheric tracks. Well, you're going to hear it in a minute. Pretty Young Thing was another track, and also The Lady in My Life, which we don't hear so much, but nice and polished, that one. So, how did you do? Did you manage to get a few of them without cheating? Well done to you. This is the beautiful Human Nature, regardless of what you think of them.

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1: Now this is I Know Corrida by Quincy Jones, another summertime song. 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

0: Well, if you're just joining the 80s mixtape, good morning to you. Where have you been? We're ramping up, getting ready for our What's She Talking About competition, which no more has the Manx Radio mug and clicky pen. No, we are now going with a £20 voucher from the Isle of Man Farm Shop in the beautifully restored Swiss Chalet at Glen Helen. 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
1: Manx Radio News at 11 o'clock. Moramai, I'm Darren Simpson. Emergency services are dealing with a road traffic collision at Whitebridge in Onchan. Police say the road is currently closed between the junction with Windermere Drive and Bagode Road. Officers are asking people to avoid the area. Elsewhere, a restaurant in the south of the island could become home to a salts manufacturer under a new planning proposal. The Isle of Man Salts Company has submitted the plans for the boathouse in Port St. Mary. If approved, it would see it move its operations to the restaurant, which would continue to operate. In sport and over to Glasgow now, where a Team Isle of Man's David Mullarkey says he didn't have the legs to keep up with the leaders in last night's men's 5,000-metre race. Mullarkey finished 11th at the Scotstoun Stadium at the Commonwealth Games, over 8 seconds away from the podium. It follows on from his bronze medal in the men's 10,000 metres earlier in the week. Mullarkey says he couldn't have asked for much more.
2: It's been a great Games, and you know, to be here, being competitive in both races is like a massive step from the last time I was here, and to pick up a medal, that was like, you know, that was the best case scenario, I think for me, and I managed to achieve that. So yeah, hopefully, like I said in the last interview, it's hopefully a big learning experience for me to come back and compete in other major championships.
1: And the island's longest-running carnival takes place in Peel today. It's a family-free event featuring several elements, including a grand parade, live music and a sandcastle competition. East Quay and Peel Promenade will be closed to traffic now until 6 p.m. In international news, Donald Trump says he's cancelled the wave of intense strikes planned for this weekend against Iran, but insists it's subject to a deal being struck rapidly. That would come with certain conditions, with the US president highlighting the immediate and complete opening of the Strait of Hormuz and ending Tehran's nuclear threat. Sky's international correspondent John Sparks is in Jerusalem.
3: I don't think we're any closer to any long-standing agreement. I think what it tells us is that Donald Trump is getting increasingly frustrated. He's under increasing pressure. He's got midterms in November, the war's not popular, he's got a cost of living crisis and the rest of it. He wants a way out of it.
1: The UK Prime Minister says more cost of living support could be on its way, and he's suggesting he'll look at rail fares and utility bills. Andy Burnham's also highlighted the amounts we pay for water and feels it's another area that needs reform. And UK First Minister John Swinney says the Commonwealth Games has shown Scotland at its very best ahead of tonight's closing ceremony. There was plenty for the home crown to celebrate last night as world record holder Josh Kerr took gold in the 1 mile race. Manx Radio News at 3 minutes past 11, our next at 12 o'clock. In the meantime, keep up to date by following Manx Radio on social media or go to manxradio.com.
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0: Well, dry and bright today with spells of sunshine, but that hazier weather occurring with the high cloud thickening through the afternoon. I think it's here. Patchy light rain developing this evening, tonight, and generally light winds until later. Temperatures around 19.
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0: Here, Andy.
1: Yes.
0: Isn't that roof shimming?
1: It is, it's roof shimming.
0: What's she talking about?
1: I don't know, and I don't think she does either.
2: Many don't. Good morning, gentlemen. Now, look, this morning, it's exciting because we've got 5 full weeks of special vouchers, £20 each week to be won for the Isle of Man Farm Shop. And that's in the Swiss Chalet in Glen Helen. Great go-to location. You can get all your local food in one place. You can support so many local businesses there. Well, thanks to them, we're giving you a £20, well, giving you the chance to win a £20 voucher to spend there. And you can, oh, there's all sorts. There's fresh meat, fresh fish, seasonal fruit and vegetables, artisan cheeses. Oh, I love that word, artisan. Never had that in the 80s, did we? Oh, maybe. Fresh dairy produce, bread and bake. Oh, well, you try saying it. Bread and bakery products. Here's one for me. Homemade preserves and chutneys. I do like a bit of chutney. Now, you see, that's a new thing. That's changing taste with age. Sorry, just while we're getting on to this, I think my eyesight is not as it was. Well, I've been thinking so, but actually it's my glasses. Yeah, they come from, I don't know where, just one of these shops, just like 2 pairs for £8.99, because that's all I've needed. But now I realise today, when I have to look over there at that monitor, out the side of my left side there, everything's blurry. If I look out the right side over there at the clock, which is why I'm always late, that's all blurry. I can only see clearly when it's right in front of me because these glasses are so rubbish. It's not my eyes at all. Just rubbish. Sorry, anyway. What is she talking about? Thought I'd live up to it. There's no more mug and there's no more clicky pen for the moment. £20 voucher for the Isle of Man Farm Shop. And today, I say well done to Steve for last week. But today, I'm looking for something iconic. No, and no, this time it really, really is iconic. OK, now you could say this about life, this first clue. Up to you. It's a rhymer. Now, there are about 43 quintillion ways to get this wrong, but only one true solution. What's she talking about? If you think you know, 166177 on the text, studio@manxradio.com, ramping up the ante here. Or you could WhatsApp me, 07624 166177. Love to hear from you. If you think you know what she's talking about. 43 quintillion ways. What is a quintillion? That's made up, isn't it? 43 quintillion ways to get it wrong, but only one true solution. What's she talking about? Something very prevalent in the 80s.

0: Oh, gets me every time, that Def Leppard. Def Leppard and Animal and Joe Elliott, the iconic lead vocalist and founder member of Def Leppard from Sheffield. He's 67 today. Happy birthday, Joe. He fronted some of the biggest albums in the 80s, including Pyromania and Hysteria, which that was from. Fabulous band. And also a big hello to Paul this morning. Hope you're going to be back on your feet soon, Paul. Yes, he's got a boot. He'll get a boot, I'll tell you. Now, very, very good response. Excellent, in fact. Garth's been in touch. Now, Garth always sends the most beautiful picture of his black Labrador called Indy. And today is no exception. Indy's having a little light down. Oh, she's gorgeous. Sarah, not so gorgeous, but she has got the right answer. Richard in Derbyshire, very nice to hear from you, Richard. I hope your weather's okay. Have you cooled down over there yet? Winnie's in with the right answer, as is Jude in Ramsey. Now, Doreen, the best kept secret in Onken, she is celebrating this morning. Celebrating all day long because it's her 35th wedding anniversary. So congratulations to you and Arthur. I hope just thinking, what if I accidentally got that name wrong? That'd be terrible, wouldn't it? Sorry, Doreen. Doreen and Arthur. That was a serious celebratory shout out. I hope you have a great day, both of you. Milkman G's in the draw, and Brian, as Tina is, and Fran, who's looking forward to a holiday on the Isle of Man shortly. Well, it'll be lovely to see you. I hope you're going to pay a visit, Fran. Yes, that is the right answer. Texter ending 238. Lorcan, you're in with the right answer. Lorcan's in Dublin. Good morning to you, Lorcan, and lovely to hear from you. John Morrison, don't know why you always get that. I don't know why. You're busy getting ready for the Crosby, Silver Band concert at the Villa Marina Arcade at 3 o'clock today. He plays the E-flat bass, you know. No, I didn't know. There's no end to your talents, is there, John? But you're in with the right answer, too. You couldn't do it. Oh, but your brothers could. That's irritating. But they can't play the E-flat bass, though, can they? And Andy R. from Sulby, you are also in the draw. Oh, who else have we got here? Yes, Helen in Lonnon. Good to hear from you, too. And I'm glad you're enjoying the music. Oh, no. Oh, here it is. I knew it. What do you call a dog Indy for if it's a boy? I want it to be India. But of course, no! It's Indiana. Indiana Jones, isn't it? I'm really sorry, Garth. But moreover, I'm sorry, Indy. Called you a girl. Sorry. Let's get on.
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0: same as it ever was. Talking Heads there, Once in a Lifetime. Now we're playing What's She Talking About? If you think you know the answer, you better get in touch. It's 166-177. If you think you know the answer, I'm going to tell you that, right, I'm doing another clue in a minute. Also, you can email in on studio@manxradio.com, or you can WhatsApp. Just prefix 07624 and then 166-177, and you'll get me. This week I'm looking for an iconic thing. I'm just going to call it a thing. It was designed by a Hungarian architect. And it was the subject of a world championship event in 1982. There are about, who counted, 43 quintillion ways to get this wrong, but only one true solution. What is she talking about? Remember, we're playing for a £20 voucher for the new Manx, well, not so new, the Isle of Man Farm Shop at Glen Helen. We're going to have a winner every week for 5 weeks throughout the summer holidays. So if you're not lucky today, you're going to have plenty more chances. You can get your clothing and gifts there from Manx Makers. It's a great place to go for gifts. It really is. They've got hampers. They've got handmade chocolates. Oh dear, there it was. Starving. Handmade chocolates and sweet treats, local beers, spirits and drinks. And there's a cafe. You can make a day of it. They do freshly prepared coffee, homemade cakes, soups and light lunches while taking in one of the island's most beautiful beauty spots. At Glen Helen, it is beautiful. You can have a walk up the Glen, coffee with some friends, buy some gifts and really, really know that you're supporting local businesses as you do it. Think you know the answer? 43 quintillion ways to get this wrong, but only one true solution. Created by a Hungarian architect, this iconic object was the subject of a world championship event in 1982. Get your answers in.
1: July 10 will narrowly avoid running into a fourth day, so we couldn't squeeze it all into one roundup programme. This week we cover the wind farm, climate change progress and the Chief Constable's report. There's also the mystery case of when is Council of Ministers' collective responsibility not Council of Ministers' collective responsibility. We hear about a good bit of politicking which will help those in most need of government support. That's Perspective Today at 12 on Manx Radio with me, Phil Gawne. Election fever has finally hit Tynwald in its last sitting, with several much anticipated reports being discussed. It's now over to you to decide if you want tried and tested or new and fresh.
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This is Donald Fagan with the IGY, International Geophysical Year, happened in 57 to 58 and it promoted scientific cooperation during the Cold War. Fagan's lyric talks about widespread optimism over the future at that time of concepts such as solar-powered cities, a transatlantic tunnel, space stations and spandex jackets. And look where we are now. Cheers, Donald.

0: Speaking of the All-American Dream, it's J.D. Vance's birthday today, Vice President of the United States of America. Guess how old he is? 42. Child. Andy R. in Sulby is in the draw for the £20 voucher for the Isle of Man Farm Shop. And also Michelle in Douglas, John R. in Colby. Hello, John. Paulie is in the draw. Rob in Peel. How's the weather in Peel? Looking for some sunshine today. Alison's in the draw, as is Clueless Kev. Paula in Douglas. Margaret. Hello, Margaret. JT in Douglas. Christine in Andreas. Fleming is in the draw. Donald in Andreas. Paul in Ramsey and Mrs. T. Any late extras? Not at the moment. I'm going to give you one last clue and then I'm going to tell you the answer and distribute the Isle of Man Farm Shop £20 voucher. Ooh, that could be rather nice for a day out, couldn't it? Okay, 43 quintillion ways to solve this thing, but only one true solution. This toy was created by a Hungarian architect. It was the subject of a world championship event in 1982. It's a colourful 3D puzzle and it's fascinated and challenged people around the world for decades. It's not simply a toy. It's a test of patience, dexterity and mental agility. And the world record for solving it is 2.76 seconds. How? I don't know. Perhaps like Texter 238, they took the stickers off. Oh yes, your secret's out now.
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0: Well, in the length of time it takes Gregory Abbott to shake you down, whatever that means, keep yourselves nice, I'll be giving you the answer. Last go. Have a little go. 166 177 on the text.

0: quiet. I know, Gregory. Shaking him down, Gregory Abbott there, and I have the answer now to our What's She Talking About competition.
1: Here, Andy.
2: Yes.
1: Isn't that roof shimming?
2: It is, it's roof shimming.
1: What's she talking about?
2: I don't know, and I don't think she does either.
0: Well, I can prove that I do, actually. So the winner, the winning answer to today's What's She Talking About, for a prize of a £20 voucher from the Isle of Man Farm Shop in the gorgeous Glen Helen Swiss Chalet, is a Rubik's Cube. Oh, you knew that, didn't you? It was created by Erno Rubik, who studied sculpture at the Academy of Applied Arts and Design in Budapest. Here it is. It took him a month to solve his own puzzle, which he'd made out of wood and rubber bands. By 1980, Rubik's Cube was marketed throughout the world and over 100 million authorised units were sold. I wonder what that number is today. It takes a maximum of 20 moves to solve it. Oh dear, I did go round the houses, still trying about 40 years later. It was a 3x3 Rubik's Cube, and a number known as God's number was the 20 moves. It means no matter how mixed up the cube is, a perfect computer solver can always fix it in 20 turns or fewer. And I did say that the world record for solving it is 2.76 seconds. That's just crackers. I've seen people solving it with their eyes closed. That doesn't make any sense to me either, but it's a curious old world, isn't it? So who's going to be our winner of our £20 voucher today? I can tell you now, it's going to be Fran. Congratulations, Fran. You're in line for our gorgeous Isle of Man Farm Shop voucher. No need to do anything about it. We'll explain to you how to come and collect it. So you don't need to do a thing for now. We'll be in touch with you.

0: My biggest thrill, the mighty Lemon Drops there. Before that, they were called Sherbet Monsters. First formed in Wolverhampton. Wolverhampton, can't do it in the Black Country. Can't do it. I think it's fairly safe to say they're probably hampered by their inability to pick a decent name for themselves. But they were one of John Peel's pets. Not easy to say either. Now then.
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0: Well, there's plenty to tell you about this morning. Mind Your Language is a vibrant exhibition celebrating the beauty of the Manx language and its rich culture. That's all going on at the Manx Museum in Kingswood Grove, Douglas, until 4:30 today, and there's free admission there. Silverdale Explorers Club, you may have heard, is having a fun, free summer adventure for children and families. It's all happening in Silverdale Glen. You can pick up an Explorer passport from the cafe and complete the weekly photo challenges by finding featured items around the Glen. And then you can get into the prize draw with lots of good prizes, including £50 in cash. It's open until 4:00 today in Silverdale Glen at Ballasalla. Now, the Manx Picture Postcard is going on at Jerby Church. It's a celebration of the Manx Picture Postcard and how it influenced the Manx visitor culture over the years. You can see also two displays of the very famous Jerby mice. They're little knitted mice. They're at a garden party and at a wedding reception in the church. And they are absolutely fantastic. The kids will love that. On until 4:00 this afternoon at Jerby Church. Also, the Port Erin RNLI shop is open if you're down in the south of the island. Everything you need for a day on the beach you can get there, plus a full range of RNLI merchandise, including, dare I say, Christmas cards, calendars and diaries. Help them save lives at sea. Go to the Port Erin lifeboat shop at the lifeboat station. It's open until 4 today. Now, what else can I tell you about? There's a car boot sale on. It's going on at the Southern Hundred Paddock Field in Castletown. It's open until 4:00 today and it's supporting Arlo's Adventure, a great charity there. So if you're in the neck of the woods, do go along and have a browse. There's a strawberry tea and a stroll today, a guided walk around Ballinet Nature Reserve. Strawberry cream teas in the barn too. That's at the Ballinet Nature Reserve in Baldrine between 2 and 4 this afternoon with a price of £5. I should say that's a bit of a bargain. Jerby Transport Museum are having a bus running day today in conjunction with the Transport Festival taking place on the island. You can see all kinds of vintage buses and vehicles going back in time. There'll be hot drinks available too, and there's even going to be a horse tram. How did they do that? Jerby Transport Museum until 4:00 today. Free admission there. And we can't forget to mention the Peel Carnival. Judging for the Peel Carnival is happening at 1:00 if you've registered, and the parade's at 2:00. A real day of family fun they'll be there. Cheeky Manx cats are on the loose at the Grove in Ramsey until 4:00 today. 9 playful cats are hiding around the site waiting to be found. You can pick up a trail sheet and write down each cat's name as you spot it.
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0: And there we're at the shoulder pad shuffle already. A gorgeous one here. Don't play much Paul McCartney, but I think you'll like this one.
1: The shoulder pad shuffle.
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0: Does seem a shame that that has to end. David Gilmour played guitar on that, recorded live while Paul McCartney was just tootling away on the piano. Quite remarkable, wasn't it? No More Lonely Nights, Paul McCartney.
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0: Well, a proper setup for the day now, aren't we? This is Starship. Nothing's gonna stop me now. How about you? Get that car washed. Get that Sunday lunch made. Hello, Helen. She's not been at all good. Hurt her leg. What's going on? Hiya, Helen.

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1: Well done to Fran for our What's She Talking About on this National Friends Day. Give someone a call. I'm leaving you with Nick Haywood. Phil's up next with Perspective. Andy in the chair from One with Sensational 70s. I'll see you next week at 10.

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1: Manx Radio News at 12 o'clock. Fastamai, I'm Darren Timpson. Emergency services are dealing with a road traffic collision at Whitebridge and Onken. Police say the road is currently closed between the junction with Windermere Drive and Bigode Road. Officers are asking people to avoid the area. Elsewhere, people who can bring their lived experience about autism are being urged to join a government group. The Autism Spectrum Condition Strategy Steering Group is looking for lay members to serve for 2 years. Selected individuals would ensure that the experiences and views of autistic people, families and carers are reflected in the development of support and services. The closing date for applications is the 28th of August. In sports, FC Isle of Man manager Lee Dixon says his side's victory in last night's 2026-27 season opener was the perfect start. The Ravens beat FC St Helens 2-0 in the NWCFL Premier Division. 16-year-old and debutant James Lowther opened the scoring inside 30 minutes. William Cowan then made sure of the points in the 90th minute when he struck home. Dixon spoke to Manx Radio after the game.
2: Obviously a fantastic day for the club. I'm absolutely made up for the players. They've worked really hard pre-season. I've said in most interviews I've done what I want my team to look like and what I want us to play like, and they've just delivered what I want. And I hope the fans have seen a taste of what we can do.
1: FC Isle of Man will be back in action on Tuesday when they travel to Glossop North End. In international news now, a man jailed for life for murdering his girlfriend's 2-year-old daughter had an outstanding arrest warrant for 18 months before the killing. Isabel Welsh's mother was also convicted of her murder. Cleveland police say repeated attempts to arrest Harrison Simpson were unsuccessful and amidst the delay was far from adequate. Donald Trump says he's holding off new strikes against Iran after claiming Middle Eastern nations have agreed the outline of a deal to end the war. He says any agreements must fully reopen the Straits of Hormuz and end Iran's nuclear threat. And Arsenal manager Mikel Arteta says the club will be ambitious in the transfer market but has swerved questions about Real Madrid star Vinicius Jr. The Premier League champions have been strongly linked with the Brazilian, but Real say he'll be staying in Spain beyond this summer. Arteta's confident they'll have more new arrivals before the end of the window.
3: Well, we are very active trying to improve and evolve the team, that's clear. We expect to have movements in the next few weeks, obviously, because we want to get better like anybody else, and you just can't see the transfer market and our opponents, what we are doing. We won't see the seal.
1: Turning to weather here now, and cloud will lower and thicken through the afternoon with some light rain developing this evening and tonight. 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
13: July Tynwald narrowly avoided running into a fourth day, so this is our second look back at that sitting. We'll hear later about climate change progress and the Chief Constable's report. There's also the mystery case of when is Councillor Minister's collective responsibility not Councillor Minister's collective responsibility, as well as a good bit of politicking which will help those in most need of government support. But first, there was a lively protest outside of Tynwald from people opposed to the Moor Vannan wind farm.
14: Hi, Ian Strafford from Laxey.
13: And you've got a fair number of people here this morning.
14: Yeah, I think it's a great turnout, and I think it represents the strength of feeling on the island with respect to the Moor Vannan offshore wind farm. Trying to speak over the cars there. And the strength of feeling of people who do not want to have this wind farm.
13: There are, what would you say, 60, 70 people here today? I don't know, were there more earlier?
14: So we've kind of been here since about 11:30. It's now 12:45. This is the kind of number of people that some people are coming and staying for sort of half an hour and then going on about their business sort of thing. And others are coming in to join us as we go through the next hour or so. So I think what we're seeing is it's not a static 60 people. There's plenty of people that are coming to show their support, but not necessarily just support, but also to show, you know, their thoughts on the Moor Vannan wind farm.
13: There are, though, 86,000 something like that people living on the island. Is this reflective of a much broader part of the community? And if so, why aren't there more people here?
14: Well, I think in terms of reflective of a broader amount of the community, the Isle of Man, I think we need to recognise now that we're over 10,000 people that have signed a petition. There hasn't been a stronger show public mandate, if you like, really. In terms of people not wanting to have Moor Vannan, and I think that is really showing that the debate's actually moved on now. This is no longer just about the technicalities of what little benefit might I get here or what disbenefit I might get. We're now moving to a position which is, and this is you know, a message really for the new MHKs and the new Tynwald that comes in September, which is, are you going to listen to actually the views of the electorate now? It's no longer about waiting to see what the examining body may or may not say. It is becoming clear that the Manx people have worked out what they want and whether they're going to be listened to.
13: And the process that exists, does that process allow for public opinion, or is it purely about looking at all the evidence as to environmental risk and benefits to the island, those sorts of things? Does it actually allow for the majority of the people, assuming that that's what we have, the majority of the people of the island don't support this?
14: Well, I think it's important to think through that process. So there has been three public meetings. Those public meetings have allowed people to put, in the examining body's words, to put evidence in. And the examining body are taking as evidence people's thoughts, people's feelings. They have been asked, how will this impact on your feelings and how you appreciate your island and where you live? So that in itself, it's not scientific evidence, but it is evidence. It is things which need to be taken into account. And the examining board have said they will take that into account. But obviously a lot of it is very much focused around the scientific assessment and the balances that will be made. But I think also it's important that there is the scientific side of this, but then there's also the political side of this. The new Comin will make a decision, and we hope that in making that decision they will also reflect very strongly on what the feelings are of the Manx people and what they want for their island. And as I said, the debate's moved on. This isn't just about, you know, will I get one job, two jobs, 30 jobs? We don't know what it is. But the key bit is the Manx people are making their feelings known, and it is important that their elected representatives recognise and understand what that feeling is and represent that feeling back in Tynwald.
13: Why do you think what we must presume to be a supporter of the Moor Venn and wind farm, Dr. Allenson, why do you think he would open up what appeared to be the opening up at least of a can of worms in his evidence to the hearing?
14: I think that's a very good question, and probably one which Dr. Allenson is best to answer. I mean, I was there at the hearing when Dr. Allenson stood up and made his submission to the inquiry. It came across as though he wanted to provide his background, his knowledge, and his support for the wind farm. I think a number of people, once they've understood Dr. Allenson's view of what the true intention has been of the government since maybe 2015 or whenever we started this process, and what we have and what we have viewed through DEFA documents that we've always suspected to be the case, which is Moor Vannin was considered to be the first of many offshore wind farms or leases. But obviously Dr. Allenson will be able to explain why he did what he did, but we obviously also saw that the Chief Minister responded very quickly to that, wanting to maybe temper what Dr. Allenson had said.
13: That was protester Ian Strafford. So why did Alex Allenson make his incendiary intervention?
15: The invitation went out to everyone on the island, but also to political members, MHKs, about joining in with the last sessions. And then the last one on Friday was particularly about the economic aspects of an offshore wind farm. I think, obviously, you've covered some of the restrictions put on ministers or members who may end up having to be deciders of this eventual recommendation that comes from the independent panel. And so I think when you look at some of the coverage of the evidence being given to the panel, it has been lacking one key crucial part, which is quite basic. What's in it for people on the Isle of Man? What are they going to get from a wind farm? And actually, that was one of the comments made by the panel chair, that they wanted more information from government, what the benefits would be for those people who are disadvantaged by having their view of the Irish Sea ruined, perhaps, by large windmills. And so I thought, as Treasury Minister and as previous Department for Enterprise Minister, who played a part in drawing up the economic strategy, who looked at all the evidence presented to us about various ways of increasing the prosperity for the people of the Isle of Man, it was a chance for me to try to give that different perspective. So it wasn't meant to be incendiary, it wasn't meant to be disrespectful for those who oppose offshore wind farms. I completely understand their arguments, but it was trying to present some evidence about why this was part of the economic strategy that was overwhelmingly supported by Tynwald at the start of this administration.
13: I suppose the reason I describe it as incendiary is at the moment this is a campaign against the wind farm anyway, is largely being led by residents who are going to be most affected or whose views are going to be most affected by it. By your intervention, you opened up the prospect that this is a test case. This is the first of what could be many wind farms all around the island. I think that I know you well enough to know that you're probably quite supportive of wind farms. And effectively what you've done is you've united opposition across the island.
15: I don't think I have, because, again, yes, there is a very vocal opposition to offshore wind farms, but there's also a large number of people who see the benefits of this, not only in terms of the economic benefits, in terms of jobs, in terms of money coming in, but the very essence of the climate change emergency that was declared in the previous administration, and the fact that we still haven't delivered that reliability, sustainability, and our own energy security. And this is a way we could do that by using the expertise of a private provider. And I was being honest. I'm afraid that when the council ministers, the Economic Strategy Board, looked at the benefits of offshore wind, which were well put out by KPMG in some of their evidence reports for the Economic Strategy, it was seen that if we could get a route to market, if we could prove the concept of a large offshore wind development within Isle of Man territorial waters, where we got the benefits financially from that, that there were other areas around the islands that could similarly have offshore wind farms in them. And that's why DEFRA have been looking at marine spatial planning, why that's all going ahead, and we've had a number of motions about that today in terms of developing our territorial waters for the advantage of the people who live on the Isle of Man. So again, I don't think it's necessarily uniting concerns about offshore wind farms. Those concerns are there, they're very valid, and they're shared with many people who live on coastlines. But what it is doing is trying to show the overall economic potential of capitalising on the development of our territorial waters and the significant benefits that could bring in the future to our island's economy.
13: Do you think that the past, well, this administration and the previous administration did enough in terms of preparing the ground in relation to the likelihood that parts of our territorial sea were going to be developed for energy production purposes, whether that be gas, wind farms, tidal power? Do you think enough was done?
15: No, would be the answer to that. And I think we're seeing that now with some very valid concerns being brought up at a time that there is, in effect, a planning application going in to doing it. I think there was a lot more potential for explaining the benefits and also the risks of this sort of development, whether it be drilling for gas or whether it be putting up offshore windmills. If you're going to do that major infrastructure development, if you're going to change some of the physical character of the Isle of Man, I think people need to be led along a pathway that explains those risks, those benefits, the pros and cons of that, so that they can make up their own mind. And their own mind may be that they oppose windmills, onshore or offshore, or they may decide that actually the inconvenience of that and some of the risks involved are worth paying for the benefits it will bring, not just to the islands, the island economy, but also in terms of decarbonisation and the laws we pass beforehand to reduce our carbon emissions and go net zero by 2050.
13: In terms then of those benefits, is it 50 million, something like that, is the expected benefit to the Manx Exchequer every year for the next, for the 30-odd years of the lifetime of the development? Is that enough?
15: What the Economic Advisory Division of Treasury have done is submitted to the inquiry their own analysis of Ofsted's projections, and they agree that it would raise around about £40 million per year for the next 30 years. Now, is that enough was one of the questions that is being posed by the committee, the independent panel that's looking into it. In terms of planning, is the inconvenience and the disruption that it may be seen to cause local residents, is that enough compensation for them? And further to that, where does that money go? Is that money just swallowed up in the great morass that is government finances, or is it earmarked to improve the livelihoods of people on the Isle of Man? And that comes back to some of the key parts of the economic strategy, but also the island plan, that it would everything that government does shouldn't just be about paying bills and paying increasing bills. It should be about increasing the prosperity for the people who live on the island. So my evidence that I gave, stood up and made a speech, and then they asked me for it in writing, was purely to present that viewpoint, that I think that there is evidence that this could contribute significantly to the Isle of Man economy now and potentially in the future, and that has merit. But that doesn't necessarily steamroll over any of the concerns that were also presented by local residents, including in my own constituency.
13: That those who oppose the wind farm have a view that this is a done deal and it doesn't really matter what anyone says now, council ministers are going to approve this. Is that true, what they think? Or is there an opportunity for council ministers, either based on the evidence or based on the political reality after the election, assuming that the anti-side are right and that there's significant opposition to this across the island, is there a possibility for council ministers to make the political decision and say, we're just not going to go with this, even though the evidence presented and the amendments and suggested changes could deliver something good for the island?
15: Absolutely. This is going to be a democratic decision. I think in the election in September, some of my ministerial colleagues and some of my colleagues who want to be ministers in the future do feel a bit confined, because they've been told by the Attorney General that if they express a strong opinion for or against, then they may not be in the room to make that decision. I think it's absolutely right that people say, I want to be a minister. I want to actually represent my constituents in the best way possible over this decision. And for that reason, I can't actually express a preference for and against. I've heard that some people have said, I won't vote for you if you vote or if you say you are in favour. Again, as a minister, you have to be very careful, because this will come down to the council ministers. They will have to make the decision based on what's best for the country, irrespective of what the independent panel say. They will take that on board, but they have to make the right decision for our country, and they also have to decide in terms of bringing it for ratification by Tynwald as a whole, because a large offshore wind farm will be the largest and most significant infrastructure development the island has ever seen. I don't know whether there were complaints about the Laxey Wheel when that was built. I'm sure there were people saying it was too large. That's dwarfed in comparison with this development. So I think it's absolutely right that the council ministers make the right decision and have the right people around the table to make the right decision in the interests of the Isle of Man people.
13: Ramsey MHK, Alex Allenson. Next, Michelle Haywood had a question for the Chief Minister. It's quite an important question when it comes to particularly the fact we're having an election very shortly and helping the public understand how things work. There is a thing called collective responsibility in Council of Ministers, but that only seemed to last partway through a motion last month in relation to the budget process, and then it seemed to just completely disappear in front of our eyes.
16: Yeah, the Select Committee on Budget Reform made 25 recommendations, of which Comyn were going to amend 17 of them. And they lost the amendment on the first recommendation, and so the recommendation as it stood was voted through. And then by the time we got to about the seventh recommendation, the collective responsibility seemed to fall down. So at various parts then after, out of those 17 motions that Comyn lost, they had ministers voting different ways to the rest of Comyn on seven of the original recommendations. So any concept of collective responsibility had clearly disappeared out the window. I think there's a couple of explanations. I think some of the recommendations as they stood were probably quite sensible, and I think members then faced with not having the Comyn amendment through probably looked at it and went, why would I vote against that? That's ridiculous, and switched their vote. I'm not sure what the Teams chat between ministers looked like, but I bet it was red hot at the time. And then I think there were parts of it that just signal that they hadn't considered what happens if we lose the amendments. And I think that's a level of arrogance on behalf of Council of Ministers. They provided the ministers with the recommended voting and the little aide memoir of, you know, which one to go for. and not considered that if the rest of Tynwald's didn't like that, effectively it was a kick it into the long grass amendment that they were trying to move. If the rest of Tynwald didn't like that, what came next? And I just don't think they'd considered that eventuality. Now, whether that's the weight of work that they got to get through, they'd done it at speed, whether it's the advising department, which I'm guessing in this case would have been Treasury, if Treasury didn't provide clear guidance for ministers over what to do. But clearly the collective responsibility just deteriorated at that point and it became a bit of a free-for-all.
13: And I guess council ministers would say it was gently moving it into slightly longer grass. It wasn't an entirely open-ended, this is gone completely. It was just giving them a bit more time to consider things.
16: It was giving them time to come back with another report on it, which I think would have just been another talking shop, whereas the original recommendations actually have timelines for implementing things. And so I think there's a real difference between a recommendation that says, I'm going to do something, and somebody says, well, I'm going to amend that, so we'll report about that in somewhere between March and October next year. I do feel like that is a kick it into the long grass. That's a buy yourself a long period of time and not commit to actually delivering anything.
13: And the Chief Minister, in answer to your question, was robust. And yes, of course, we have clear processes in place and all the ministers were following collective responsibility. You're obviously not convinced?
16: No, he managed to, when I asked my supplementary questions, just say collective responsibility applies to the Council of Ministers. And repeat that line and wouldn't actually answer the question. It's quite clear that he had lost control of his Council of Ministers during that debate, and I'm not sure what they will have done to discuss it afterwards and what happened or how they've reflected on it. But the Chief Minister clearly wasn't in control of his council.
13: Moving on then, one of your colleagues was suggesting in the debate about the Climate Change Transformation Team's report that it just seemed quite bizarre that departments weren't taking their responsibilities seriously enough. Is that something you noticed when you were a minister? Do you notice that when you're in departments?
16: I think you do. I think when I was in health, I remember having discussions with Manx Care about energy reduction, them saying, well, it doesn't matter because we don't pay our bill. And because the bills all come through DOI for energy, there's no incentive on departments or other government bodies to change their behaviours in order to reduce their energy usage, and I think that's an unfortunate thing. And we heard from the minister today that she wants that billing moved into the department, so you actually have to deal with your own bill. And if you're paying your own bill, you tend to focus a little bit more on reducing it where you can. I think if I reflect on my time during DOI, I did meet with the climate change team and we started talking about whether we could move the bus fleet onto HVO, whether there would be some transformation funding perhaps to smooth because it's more expensive as a fuel, but it would mean that we could have decarbonised the entire bus fleet. And it would also mean that government, being a large purchaser of fuel, made bringing that volume of fuel to the island more cost effective and would be leading the way in saying, look, we, you know, pending whatever happens with bus technologies, and I think the jury is still slightly out on that, but actually if we move to having HVO in the buses, which they're all capable of taking, we would have decarbonised our bus fleet and the government fleet in one step, and it's one easy step that I think needs to be explored.
13: And HVO, for the ignorant?
16: It's a manufactured diesel, effectively, so it's a diesel replacement, so from vegetable oils.
13: Do you have some sympathy for the minister? Because, she does often feel, this is not the first time, feel a little beleaguered in trying to defend the progress. It's not been fast, has it?
16: I think it's fine. You can go back and people say, well, we declared a climate change emergency, you know, what have we done since? I think there was such a gap in information at that point. It has taken a fair amount of time to get up and running, to start filling in those gaps and to start finding some sort of base level that we can work from. You know, most of the spending that's gone into climate change has gone into making houses warmer and insulating them and reducing people's energy bill, and that's all fine. And the new home heat scheme that's coming through, I think that's got real potential to start reducing those bills further and reducing fossil fuel use even further. We're also spending huge amounts on adaptation, so we're spending large amounts on flood mitigation and flood prevention as well, and trying to work through all of those. But I think for every government body, I think we're still trying to understand what the implications will be. I know if you talk to Manx Utilities, the fact that the rainfall patterns are changing means their usual levels in reservoirs are not what they've expected for the last 30 years. You know, they're having to readjust their baselines in order to work out how to manage those.

0: goes on behind the scenes. This is always the case. And a lot of the conversation this time was around, okay, well, you've got the report, you've been able to report, but what's the delivery? But there have been some really positive schemes. So we've had the Green Living Grant scheme. We're obviously also had the energy efficiency scheme, both of which have had a huge reach across Ireland homes. And that money represents around 81% of the total spend that we've had against the climate change fund. So when people talk about all this money that's been, you know, just spent willy-nilly or however they might put it, 81% of that money has gone directly into properties on our island. And I think that's a really good news story, especially when we want to make sure that we're reducing emissions because we're reducing heat from escaping from properties. We're also making sure that people are in warmer homes. And I think that's really important, especially at a time when we know we get colder winters and warmer summers. We're also then, we have the Heatwise Home Scheme that we have on the order paper for later in this sitting. So there's been a huge amount of work in pulling that together. We've also got stuff we've done around peatland restoration. There's a huge project going on with that, which is actually brilliant if anyone gets the opportunity to go up and have a look at the work that's going on up on the mountain.
1: And there's good, I mean, the other good things, I mean, in terms of insulating homes, obviously people then pay less money because they have cheaper energy bills. In terms of the peatland restoration, that keeps the water for a longer period up in the mountains and hopefully reduces the impact of flash floods and the like.
0: Absolutely. And, you know, and I think that's the thing that's so exciting, actually, when we look at all of the things that we do under the guise of climate change, actually, the co-benefits are huge. So, as you say, protecting against that global energy volatility, and we've seen that, I mean, in the last 5-6 years, when something happens internationally that we have no control over and we will not have any control over. It's absolutely out with our ability to influence global wars or, you know, economic shifts outside of our jurisdiction. But what we can do is we can make sure that the amount of energy people need to use is reduced, and we can look to support changes within the fabric of people's buildings that make their own living situation better, because they're not spending money heating the environment around them, they're actually heating their own property. And I think that's so important. And as you say, we've got peatland restoration, again a brilliant story in terms of, you know, retaining the water in the peat in a manageable way, so it's not just rolling over the top of degraded peatland and washing more away and causing more damage. We're protecting the carbon stores, and at the same time we're preventing that flash flooding, as you say. And we talk a lot about the work that our farmers are doing, and so much of the positive work they do, not only in providing food to our island, but in also managing our landscapes and in managing flood prevention and managing our that security we have through managing hedgerows and through managing the grasslands and all of that fabric of our countryside. So it's just such a bigger story than the one sort of headline thing I think people see. We've also had some other good news stories in the Blue Carbon Project. So that's nearly coming to an end. The actual research element is there, and we're just pulling together all of the final data. And at the minute, we've got some closed areas. Those are trials at present. And what's been seen is where we've protected in those areas, the langoustines that have been caught have increased in size significantly. So the per kilogram value of those langoustines is now significantly more. So catching less, but making more money, and all while damaging our seabeds has been reduced. And that's, again, you know, three good news stories for one project. And I think those are the stories we need to be talking about on our island.
1: And things like the Blue Carbon Project includes restoration or assistance to things like kelp beds, which then reduces coastal erosion, which again is a pretty positive thing.
0: Yeah, and there's just so much. I mean, actually, anyone who gets the chance to read the Blue Carbon Report, you know, even if you look at the pictures, actually, you know, I think it really does tell a story just about how vibrant our underwater spaces are around our island. And there's something that most of us don't get an opportunity to see. You know, if you're not a diver, if you're not someone who goes out, I think you almost assume what might be under there. But actually, there's this rich wildlife that's existing, both in terms of plants and other species that are existing in our seabeds and thriving. And we're seeing that where we have those protected areas, as you'd expect, we're seeing actually those areas grow and extend, and seagrass areas, seabeds, the merle, presence of merle down there as well. And the photographs, when you start to understand what those things are and actually the benefit that that they bring, it's really significant. So sometimes it's the stuff we can't see as much as it is the things that we can see that, you know, are benefiting us.
1: The summer that we've just had probably will impact

0: impact on people's views about climate change, or some people's views at least. I think those who are sceptical about climate change would often say, well, if it means we're going to get slightly warmer summers, that's not necessarily a bad thing. Anyone living through the heat of the last few weeks might well be thinking, you know what, maybe that's just a bit too hot.
1: Yeah, and I think it's, you know, sometimes it's easy for us to think about something, how it might benefit me right now. But actually, I also need to think about how it affects the older constituents, you know, of our island, the people who are more vulnerable, who can't get themselves out of that heat, whose buildings haven't had that, you know, fabric benefit in terms of being able to, you know, shield themselves, who've got health conditions that are exacerbated by excess heat and just aren't in a position to be able to manage that. You know, and there's no question, when you look globally, the increases in the heat do lead to heat-related illness. And in fact, death. That's unavoidable. And we have the same thing when we see, you know, particularly cold snaps. And then on top of that, we look at the impact to our farmers, for example. You know, we're going through this really hot, dry period. And then if we get one day of rain, it won't be enough because it just won't soak into the ground. So they need a sustained period of water. Now that, of course, you know, it'll be very frustrating for other people running events and all those other things during the summer. But the reality is we need a balanced climate, and all of our crops are designed to have a certain amount of water versus heat versus cold. And we're seeing a period where we will have to change and innovate and start to think, well, actually, what can we grow on the island? All those things require change. They require quite a lot of lead-in. So anything we can do to mitigate those climate changes and the temperature changes, from my perspective, it's no-brainer. But I think, you know, we have to think beyond ourselves. Of course, I think we all quite like having a few days of sunshine, but there are consequences to that. And I think it's just about a balance with all of this. And it's not so simple as to think there are no consequences to having a week of really hot sunshine.
0: And I suppose the other thing that makes it more difficult, I mean, if you knew that this was the sort of summer that we're going to have every summer for the next 10-15 years, as farmers you would know what to plant. But if we go back just two summers ago, I don't think we had two dry days together. It was wet for most of the summer.
1: Yeah, and that uncertainty is hugely problematic. And of course, although we don't have the identical climate to the UK, the reality is we see fairly similar patterns. So at times when we need to bring in, for example, extra bedding or extra animal feed, there is a pressure and a demand already happening in the UK on that. And then we see real challenges with getting hold of product. Same with fertiliser, you know, when there's a sudden increase in demand because we need that here. Well, actually, the same increase is happening elsewhere. So then you see yourself impacted by prices going up because there are people who will take the opportunity in a supply and demand economy. So there's all those other knock-on effects that are, again, outside our controls. Anything that we can do that gives us a degree of control on the island, I just think is imperative that we do.
2: Douglas East MHK Claire Barber. The Chief Constable's report was debated in July's sitting. Here's the Home Affairs Minister.
3: Yes, we have just received the Chief Constable's annual report for 2025-26, and I think the contributions reflected, you know, the sheer volume of work and the success of the Constabulary in what has been a particularly challenging reporting year because of not only the changing nature of our criminality, the wide variety of both criminal and social matters that the Constabulary deal with, but the particular reporting year has seen a number of individual significant incidents which have put increased pressure on the operational resources of the Constabulary.
0: Which is a great way to tee you up, Chief Constable. I mean, what are the pressures that you're dealing with at the moment?
4: Well, we've seen a significant increase in calls for service, but equally at the same time we've seen a 4.5% reduction in terms of recorded crime. And it just goes to show that the Constabulary is not just focused on dealing with criminality. We've seen increased numbers of people who are in crisis, calls for service around mental health, and we've certainly embraced something called Right Care, Right Person, working with other partners with a view to making sure we have an appropriate tailored response to deal with people in crisis rather than criminalising them.
0: And what would you say are the highlights for you in the report?
4: Well, certainly a reduction in crime, a reduction in terms of the number of people killed on our roads, just three, but that's three too many as far as I'm concerned. Our response to the quality of investigations around rape and serious sexual offences, absolutely outstanding. And certainly one individual working in that team has been recognised with the King's Police Medal. So I'm really proud of that. That is reflective of the quality of individuals in that team. They have seen increases in demand brought about by changes in legislation, both around the Domestic Abuse Act, but also the Serious Offences Obscene Publications Act. But working with the department, wider government, we have seen greater investment in that particular area of business. So for me, that bodes well around enhancing that quality of service to some of the most vulnerable victims of crime. But equally, again, working with Manx Care, we've developed the Sexual Assault Referral Centre. And again, that's a state-of-the-art facility. So we're hoping that's going to build greater confidence with vulnerable victims to be forthcoming and work with us, supported again by Victim Support Isle of Man, to ensure that we optimise opportunities to progress these investigations through the courts and we get a positive outcome for the victim at the end of the day.
0: And of course, the big thing that's about to happen to the Isle of Man is the Moneyvale inspection. And part of your role is policing financial crime. I mean, do you have sufficient resource to do that?
4: Well, we do now. So we are an international financial centre. We've been working across the financial crime sector, both with regulators but other law enforcement and with the business as well, to optimise our opportunities to have a successful Moneyvale evaluation at the back end of the year. There's been significant work undertaken across the partnership in terms of policies, procedures, but equally developing our working relationships across the piece as well. And I'm certainly a lot more confident than I was 3 years ago in terms of our position in readiness for Moneyvale, and I'm looking forward to it.
0: You've got the Minister within earshot. If you had one thing that you currently don't have but would like to have, what would that be?
4: That's a difficult question, really. What I'd like to have? Well, certainly more resources. I think we could triple the number of officers within our serious and organised crime unit and still wouldn't have enough. However, I do fully understand some of the competing demands across government, and I'm really pleased with the investment that we've had for this financial year to the tune of £4.25 million. They have been reinvested into areas of criticality. You've just mentioned Moneyvale. So we've seen circa £1.6 million invested into the proactive international money laundering investigation team. That's easy for me to say. But equally, within other areas of vulnerability, dealing with sex offenders and also victims of such crimes such as rape, serious sexual assaults.
0: The other element, the final word to the Minister, I have to give the Minister the final word. Of course, the thing that certainly the Chief Minister has been focusing on, and I know you have too, is border security. Have we got enough now in place to deal with that?
3: It's as I said when I was talking about a number of areas, they remain ongoing in that a huge amount has been done. The merger of the ports policing unit into the constabulary was a major step forward. There is now co-location to enable increased collaboration and cooperation between the constabulary incorporating ports policing but also customs and immigration officers. And the report itself indicates that the work to have an immigration compliance team that actively focuses on enforcement matters has seen now some arrests this year, more arrests around immigration criminality. But I don't say that the work is complete, because as we develop our capability, technology and understanding of our role within the common travel area and our ability to be a good citizen within the common travel area and take responsibility for security and addressing criminality, I believe that there will be continued work that we will need. However, what I am confident about is that we will be evidence-led, so we will understand through intelligence, through good collaborative working, what is required, and we will be very targeted and focused, as we have been so far, on what needs to be put in place and how to prioritise resourcing that against the other pressures and areas that also are apt to be considered for resource.
2: Middle MHK Jane Poole Wilson there. Finally, Joni Farragher had a question to the Chief Minister.
0: You had a question on the recent Bloomberg report into the activities of King Gaming in the Isle of Man. What was your motivation in asking that question?
5: Really, it's because I'd had a series of emails through from constituents requesting that I put some thought into this, and those constituents had sent me the text of the article, which I hadn't read up till then because it is behind a paywall. And I think that might potentially be why there hasn't been as much awareness raised about the issues that the Bloomberg investigation raises, because it is behind a paywall. So I was keen to represent those constituents in the first instance, but also because the article and the investigation does raise significant and serious questions about regulatory framework that the island runs under and the governmental policy and oversight of the sector. So I thought that it was just really important to get to raise awareness of the issue and to see if government was going to look into its own actions on this.
0: Because some of the things that are suggested in the article is that senior officers who are on one day responsible for controlling the activities of organisations like King Gaming, a few weeks later were on the other side working for King Gaming. Is that something that you're concerned about?
5: So yeah, I mean, I do have serious concerns, but my point in bringing this up was not so much to look at allegations of individual wrongdoing, but obviously the fact that the report, the investigation, names individuals who are in this government does mean that I think it strengthens the case for an independent review into this. And it's not preempting the outcome of that review. Hopefully it would find that it might show some lessons learned, but hopefully it would find that there wasn't any deliberate conflicts there, and there wasn't any deliberate kind of actions that knew that they shouldn't have taken place.
0: Because there is, I use that example, there's no suggestion that there was anything wrong in terms of what employment law says and what government policy says in terms of someone working for one organisation and then working for a different organisation. But I suppose an investigation would consider all the things that have happened and come to a conclusion as to whether it should be okay to do that or not. There is, though, an ongoing criminal investigation, so it makes it quite difficult to set up an independent inquiry at this stage.
5: I don't agree, actually. I think it's absolutely reasonable and happens in other jurisdictions regularly that a criminal investigation runs alongside an independent inquiry into the actions of government. That's not at all an unprecedented situation, and is completely standard in other jurisdictions. So what the criminal investigation will look at is, are there any is there any elements of criminality around this? They will look at whether there were offences that had taken place, and they will be looking to prosecute if there were. Whereas an independent inquiry into government's actions just looks at the regulatory framework, looks at the policy and how we arrived at that policy, which is another cause for concern, and how that policy was indicated to the island and was given oversight by politicians or otherwise. And it looks at the government decisions that were taken, and that's entirely appropriate to run alongside a criminal investigation.
0: The other thing that you were doing in Tynwald was moving the report, let me get the title right, the Select Committee of Tynwald on Poverty, first report of the session 25-26, Child Poverty, Education and Health Solutions, and it ran to 26 recommendations, and we're not going to go through them all, but I suppose the first question is what was the evidence that you found during this current investigation?
5: So the main hub of the evidence around which all of our recommendations revolved was that the free school meals data that we were provided by all of the island schools showed that children in receipt of free school meals consistently do poorly compared to their counterparts who aren't on free school meals. That's something that is absolutely baked into our system. It is persistent. It has been occurring for decades, and it is visible across the island schools. And that really does fire up a passion in me. You know, I think that children who are in receipt of free school meals, so therefore obviously in the lower end of the income spectrum, shouldn't have that reflected in their grades. And I think it's really, really important that we get on top of this, because poverty is cyclical. It's really hard cycle to break, and it does limit our outcomes. It limits the way that we engage in society. So breaking that cycle for today's children has a huge impact, not just on those individual children, the most important thing to me, but also in terms of societal outcomes and keeping people in stable work and therefore having government income, etc. It's huge for all of us.
0: And I do know that your work is prompting teachers, senior management teams across the education system to be more aware of this. And I've spoken to a few teachers who've said that, yes, this is quite shocking to when you actually see the data, that effectively, if you come from an impoverished background, income-wise at least, you are less likely to do well, and that's not going to change as a result of going through the education process, which, yeah, it must be a concern to everybody.
5: Well, that's it exactly. The data is very shocking. That's the only word that I can use. When I saw it, it was so glaring. The difference is so glaring. It made me feel quite upset, to be totally honest. And I think the fact that we're not addressing that, the evidence that was given by the Department of Education, Sport and Culture showed really that there isn't any initiatives, there is no overarching plan to close that gap. And I think that's why scrutiny work is really important, because showing that glaring gap and trying to work to addressing that with the help of the department, who have accepted most of our recommendations and worked with us on their amendments, and we really do thank them for that. But with the help of them, realising that there is this gap, there is that omission in provision, and it's something that we all really want to address.
0: So then, in terms of the recommendations, I mean, there are 26 of them. What are what's the core thrust of the recommendations, without going through all the detail?
5: So I think I'd say mainly that what they are saying is that they're mainly for the Department of Education, Sport and Culture, with a few for the Department of Health and Social Care. But mainly what they are saying is that we need to be aware of this gap and we need to be working towards closing it. That's utilising quite a range of recommendations, really, and sort of levers. So, for example, we've looked at early help and support. We've looked at models such as the Planet Youth model in order to offset the impact of adverse childhood experiences and poverty.
0: And the Planet Youth model?
5: So the Planet Youth model is an Icelandic model that looks at reducing young people's involvement with life-changing decisions that usually occur in early teenage years. What our evidence showed in our report was that whilst children who come from poorer households aren't necessarily less able in terms of attainment and academic achievement, they will have exposure to more risk-taking behaviour from early on, whether that be from within the household or from the area in which they live. So they will tend to engage more in younger alcohol consumption, etc., risk-taking behaviour effectively. And the Icelandic model looks to reduce that and looks to bring it down. Now, the reason that we looked at Planet Youth is simply about its proven track record of effectiveness. It really has had some amazing results on the countries that have bought into it, which includes Scotland. I think we just wanted to flag that as a kind of flagship model. But whatever model we do end up with, as long as it has the same impact, I think we'd all be comfortable with that.
0: The other thing that was remarkable about this was government came forward with a series of amendments, and the committee accepted the amendments, and everything went through unanimously.
5: Oh yeah, don't we love a little bit of parliamentary unity? That was because both the committee members and the ministers involved, Minister Christian, Minister Kane and Mrs Kelsey, representing the DHSC, had met with us and taken their time, you know, taken all of our time to meet together to try to come to an agreement. So the initial amendments produced by the Council of Ministers were discussed, and some of them we didn't agree with, some of them we wanted to change, and we actually came to an agreement around that table. So it really, it's to do with that collaborative approach and everybody wanting to actually find an amenable solution to everyone here, and I think we were all comfortable with where we landed.
0: Politicians talking to each other and coming up with solutions that meet everyone's needs. That'll never catch on.
5: It'll never catch on, will it? No, I mean, let's hope that it does. Let's hope that we see more of it, because it was lovely to have that debate and to hear people's positivity, really, around the recommendations and around what we want to do for children and families, because that's where we need to always come back to. The children who are involved in this, the children who are born into the circumstances that are completely outside of their control.
2: That was Douglas East MHK Joni Ferriger. So what do you think? The statistics on educational attainment for children from less well-off backgrounds are quite shocking, so it's hard not to agree that more should be done to help them. 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For a full list of Keys candidates, visit Manx Radio's website. I'm Phil Gorn. Gura maus an geistach rum. Thanks for listening.
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16: Manx Radio News at 1 o'clock. Fastamai, I'm Darren Timpson. Talks were held to lease the entirety of the former nurses' home in Douglas to Manx Care before the 37 flats were put on the open market, a Freedom of Information request has revealed. Documents show that the Manx Development Corporation was in talks with several departments as it refurbished the site. Renamed Tai Clag, the £11 million regeneration scheme was carried out by the taxpayer-owned MDC as its first work to bring government-owned brownfield sites back into use. Despite that initial interest, the MDC raised concerns about the appearance of leasing the entire site to a government body. There's more on this story at manxradio.com. Memorial ceremonies are due to take place in Douglas tonight to mark the 53rd anniversary of the Summerland disaster. 50 people lost their lives in the fire, which swept through the leisure complex on the promenade on the evening of the 2nd of August 1973. Douglas Council will host a service and wreath laying at the Kay Memorial Garden at 6:45 p.m, with anyone wishing to attend asked to arrive no later than 6:35 p.m. Meanwhile, a minute silence and memorial ceremony will be held further along the promenade at the Summerland site at 7 p.m. An Isle of Man internet and telecommunications provider is set to increase its prices from next month. Manx Telecom says it's in line with its annual increase to all fixed mobile broadband and SIP tariffs. It adds prices could see a lift of 1p or 3%, whichever is greater. However, the company says there'll also be an increase to Wi-Fi speeds to existing plans. In sports, FC Isle of Man manager Lee Dixon says his side's victory in last night's 2026-27 season opener was the perfect start. The Ravens beat FC St Helens 2-0 in the NWCFL Premier Division. Goals from 16-year-old James Lowther and William Cowan sealed the victory for the home side. Dixon spoke to Manx Radio after the game.
17: It's obviously a fantastic day for the club. I'm absolutely made up for the players. They've worked really hard pre-season. I've said in most interviews I've done what I want my team to look like and what I want us to play like, and they've just delivered what I want, and I hope the fans have seen a taste of what we can do.
16: FC Isle of Man will be back in action on Tuesday when they travel to Glossop North End. Over to Glasgow now, where Team Isle of Man's David Malarkey says he didn't have the legs to keep up with the leaders in last night's men's 5,000 metre race. Malarkey finished 11th at the Scotstoun Stadium at the Commonwealth Games, over 8 seconds away from the podium. It follows on from his bronze medal in the men's 10,000 metres earlier in the week. Malarkey says he couldn't have asked for much more.
18: It's been a great Games, and you know, to be here, being competitive in both races is like a massive step from the last time I was here, and to pick up a medal, that was like, you know, that was being best case scenario, I think for me, and I managed to achieve that. So yeah, hopefully, like I said in the last interview, it's hopefully a big learning experience for me to come back and compete in other major championships.
16: And the island's longest running carnival takes place in Peel today. It's a family free event featuring several elements, including a grand parade, live music and a sandcastle competition. In international news now, a man jailed for life for murdering his girlfriend's 2-year-old daughter had an outstanding arrest warrant of 18 months before the killing. Isabel Welch's mother was also convicted of her murder after the toddler collapsed at her home in Teesside last September following a head injury. Cleveland police say repeated attempts to arrest Harrison Simpson were unsuccessful and admit the delay was far from adequate. Sky's Phoebe Southworth says it's a huge development.
19: So another twist in, you know, a truly grotesque tale, and will raise questions about whether little Isabel's death could have potentially been prevented.
16: Donald Trump's rowed back on planned attacks against Iran, but he wants a deal to be reached and quickly. The US president says any agreements would be aimed at stopping Tehran's nuclear ambitions and reopening the Strait of Hormuz. At least 5 people have died and 41 others are missing after a ferry caught fire off the coast of an Indonesian island. It's thought 225 of those on board have been rescued. The UK Prime Minister says cutting household bills will be a priority. Andy Burnham says reducing rail fares and reforming the water sector are also top of his agenda. And England's netballers missed out on a place on the podium at the Commonwealth Games after losing the bronze medal match against Australia. They were well beaten 68-50 on the last day of the competition in Glasgow. Goalkeeper Halmat Adio says they will learn a lot from their disappointments.
20: Fitness is definitely a massive part that plays in, and it's not just physical fitness, it's mental fitness as well. But yeah, we've got a lot to take away from it. And yeah, I'm very, very excited. It does hurt at the moment, but I just can't wait for the next international because I know they're going to grill us.
16: Manx Radio News at 5 minutes past one. Our next at 5 o'clock. 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
22: Jeremiah, thank you, Darren. Dry and bright with increasing cloud on a light southeasterly. Some patchy light rain this evening and a daylight maximum of 19 Celsius. More rain's on the card through the night and we're down to 16. Oh dear. Tomorrow, much the same.
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22: Fastmai, good afternoon. We're in the 1970s between now and 4 o'clock on Sensational 70s and happy celestial birthday. Andrew Gold would have been 75 today.

Pastor Mike, good afternoon. Here we are. Sunday afternoon, it's 1:15. This is Andy with you through till 4. And telephone line from a new world record from the Electric Light Orchestra in 1977. And Lonely Boy also from 1977. From the album What's Wrong With This Picture, and the late Andrew Gold. That was a big hit single in Britain, hit number 11, and was top 10 in Britain. In America, hit number 7 inside there. And it would have been Andrew Gold's birthday today. Andrew Morris Gold, born on this date in 1951. He was born on a summer's day, 1951. Get the picture, somewhat autobiographical, the song Lonely Boy. Sadly, we lost him in 2011, June the 3rd in 2011. He'd been suffering from kidney cancer, although responding to treatment. He died in his sleep from heart failure at the age of just 59. And from showbiz royalty, in fact, Hollywood royalty, he was born in Burbank, California, and followed his parents into show business. His mother was the singer Marnie Nixon, who provided the singing voices for numerous actresses, when the actresses themselves couldn't quite hit that note, if you get my meaning. She sang for Natalie Wood in West Side Story, Deborah Carr in The King and I, and Audrey Hepburn in My Fair Lady. His father, Ernest Gold, an Austrian-born composer who won the Academy Award, the Oscar, for his score for the movie Exodus, all about the creation of the Jewish state. So happy birthday somewhere out there. No longer with us. His mother and father passed as well. Andrew Gold would have been 75 years of age today. And the song you heard was Lonely Boy.

In 1972, Elton John's album was Don't Shoot Me, I'm Only the Piano Player, from a Crocodile Rock. Also in 1972, Screaming Lord Sutch was arrested in London after jumping from a bus in Downing Street, when buses were allowed in Downing Street. He jumped from a bus with four nude women. He was publicising his forthcoming London concerts. That was the late David Sutch, founder of the Monster Raving Loony Party. Actually, one of his policies when he started it in the 1960s was votes for 16-year-olds, which at the time was thought to be ridiculous, because in Britain, you could only vote if you were 21. Votes for 16-year-olds, will they ever catch on? Also in 1972, United States launched Landsat, the first Earth resources satellite. Its job was to gather information about the Earth and its resources. That was in 1972. And ahead of that, it was Silver Star from that amazing album, Who Loves You, the kind of turnaround album for the Four Seasons in 1976. Silver Star was on there with December 63, Oh What a Night, and Who Loves You. And that was a big hit single. It was a top three single in Britain for Silver Star. 1976, by the way, I mentioned the Landsat, the first Earth resources satellite, launched in 1972. In 1976, everybody was transfixed by Mars, in particular the Viking probe. In 1976, there were two probes, Viking 1 and Viking 2, that went into Martian orbit after a 10-month flight from Earth. And then NASA released that famous, there was a face on Mars photo they released at the end of July in 1976, when space was seen as something remote, almost science fiction. Nowadays, we take it very much for granted. I mean, really for granted, what with internet from satellites and television satellites, satellite phones, crikey. Anyway, now to the Faces. Big 1970s band, and some great people in there. They were the remnants, if you like, of the Small Faces when Steve Marriott left, and in came Rod Stewart as lead vocal. And the Faces had hit singles and hit albums. At the same time, Rod Stewart perfected his solo career on the side. So the Faces were Rod Stewart, Ronnie Wood, Ronnie Lane, Ian McLaglen, Kenny Jones. And the main vocalists were Rod Stewart and Ronnie Lane. However, one single featured Ronnie Wood, who of course now is very much part of the Rolling Stones. It was in 1973. And this is it. Ronnie Wood on lead vocals with the Faces.

0: Ronnie Wood on lead vocals. Ooh La La from their album Ooh La La.
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21 minutes before 2 o'clock, Sunday afternoon, and as far as the boats are concerned this afternoon, Mananen left Liverpool at about 5 past 11. She'll be with us in the next 10-15 minutes or so, the fast craft, and the Ben McCree will leave Heysham at a 2:15. The weather for the Isle of Man today is dry and bright, increasing cloud on a light southeasterly, patchy light rain this evening, daylight maximum is 19, more rain through the night, and down to 16 degrees for Jeloon. Dry and cloudy tomorrow in a moderate or fresh easterly, decreasing through the day and up to 21 Celsius. So a nice day tomorrow, but some rain after dark, possibly heavy overnight. Minimum 16 degrees. All the farmers will be cheering for that. Tuesday, Jemert, a wet start with hill fog and coastal mist drying up later and 19 degrees. Well, the tide's on the way back in. High waters 26 minutes to 3. Low tide tonight 6 minutes to 9. Sunset 16 minutes past 9. High water overnight is 3:15 a.m. And sunrise tomorrow morning 26 minutes before 6. Roxy Music and Angel Eyes was their big hit in 1979. It was from their album Manifesto. Big hit single for them. And then you heard Dance, Dance, Dance. Yowza, Yowza, Yowza from Chic. And it's weird how some things pop up. Over the past couple of weeks or so, I've chatted to some people who reckon that the Nile Rodgers concert they saw at TT a few years ago was the best one they've ever seen. I didn't catch it. Lots of people didn't because they stood outside and heard it. It was what's now the building site for that new plush hotel opposite the Admiral House on Douglas Prom. But I can't think that Nile Rodgers has ever played a building site before. But apparently he's coming back soon. And I would say if you haven't caught him, then do. He is one of the great pop instrumentalists and writer, of course. Dance, Dance, Dance, Yowza, Yowza, Yowza, written by Bernard Edwards and Nile Rodgers. Bernard Edwards, sadly, no longer with us. And the whole Yowza, Yowza, Yowza thing is all about those old-time dance marathons in the 1930s, which leads me to... It was a Sidney Pollack film called They Shoot Horses, Don't They?, a psychological drama about a disparate group of individuals desperate to win a Depression-era dance marathon. And an opportunistic MC urges them on by saying, yowza, yowza, yowza. This happened during the Wall Street crash in America when they used to have dance marathons that went on for days, and people literally leaned on each other and shuffled around, and the last couple standing won the money. Those dance marathons, I think in this particular film from Sidney Pollack, it was $1,500, which was an absolute fortune. And, of course, they get maybe spotted by Hollywood talent scouts. All that leads me on to the Rhondda Valley in South Wales and a group called Racing Cars. And in 1976, they had a hit called... They Shoot Horses, Don't They?

0: Well, it was their only hit single for Racing Cars, and the great voice of Gareth Mortimer, Morty Mortimer. And they short shoot horses, don't they? Racing Cars. And ahead of it, Chic, with the refrain that came from the film, They Shoot Horses, Don't They? Thanks for dropping by this Sunday lunchtime. A message from April, who said, Andy, haven't you got one of those mystery voices again? I love those mystery voices. Well, the mystery voices, if you like, the voices of the 70s that were so synonymous with the 1970s. I wonder if you can tell me who our mystery voice is today. Who's the mystery voice? I'm tempted to say what's he associated with, but that would be too easy.
1: Round three, four to go. No score. Two falls, two submissions or a knockout to decide this winner. Billy Two Rivers versus Johnny Yearsley, and it's Two Rivers, unusual position for him on the deck.
0: Who's that mystery voice of the 1970s? He was in front of millions, and I mean millions and millions of people every week.
1: Round three, four to go. No score. Two falls, two submissions or a knockout to decide this winner. Billy Two Rivers versus Johnny Yearsley, and it's Two Rivers, unusual position for him on the deck.
0: Text 166177, email studio@maxradio.com, WhatsApp 166177, or call 661368. You're in the draw. Valerie, calm yourself down for some of that Max Radio Gold blend of real coffee from manxteaandcoffee.com. Not only the coffee, big bag of coffee, but also a personal cafetiere. If you can tell me this famous 1970s voice.
1: Round three, four to go, and no score. Two falls, two submissions or a knockout to decide this winner. Billy Two Rivers versus Johnny Yearsley, and it's Two Rivers, unusual position for him on the deck.

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1: 1-3, four to go. No score. Two falls, two submissions or a knockout to decide this winner. Billy Two Rivers versus Johnny Easley, and it's Two Rivers' unusual position for him on the deck.
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0: It's all happening today at Ronald's Way. Remember, the Manx Aviation and Military Museum, open till 4 o'clock today. 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Maud is the ATP, the Manx Airlines ATP. Also, it's the Jerby Transport Museum open day today. 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Did you see, by the way, did you see the buses yesterday on Douglas Promenade? If you want to an indication of how society's changed, by the way, if you can get on one of those old buses, see how many people you can fit on the seats. More than one's a bit of a squeeze. My word, I think we're all a lot bigger than we used to be. Also today, the Port Erin RNLI shop is open till 3:30. 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

0: two submissions are enough to decide this winner. Billy Two Rivers versus Johnny Yearsley. And it's Two Rivers' unusual position for him on the day.
1: T-Rex, along with our mystery voice, can you tell me who it is? Text, email, call and WhatsApp.
0: Round two and no score. Five to go. K in the white, facing us now, versus Pat Patton.
1: Our mystery voice of the 1970s.
0: John Neal against the first four in 30 seconds, but Mick McManus very unhappy indeed. Beefing at everybody who listens, especially the referee and the MC. I
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1: 2 o'clock from Douglas in the Isle of Man. Manx Radio and dry and bright. Increasing cloud on the way, a light southeasterly, bringing patchy rain this evening. Daylight maximum 19. Some rain through the night and down to 16 degrees Celsius.
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0: Well, that's the most frequently played song when Van Morrison plays in concert. Smiling Van. Moondance. It was from his Moondance album in 1970. It wasn't released for 7 years. Kind of typical Van Morrison. I'll release it when I want. 1977, and everybody knew it as an album track, but it came out as a single in 1977. From 1970, Moondance, and ahead of that, Love Hurts, a song made popular in the 1960s, actually in 1960, by the Everly Brothers, and then Roy Orbison did a version, Nazareth had a version, and then came Jim Capaldi. Jim Capaldi from his Shortcut Draw Blood album in 1975, featuring his pals Chris Spedding and Steve Winwood in there, and Love Hurts. Jim Capaldi would have been 82 years of age today. Nicola James Capaldi, born in Evesham in Leafy, South Worcestershire, on this date in 1944. We lost Jim Capaldi in 2005 at the age of just 60. His musical career spanned more than four decades. Singer, songwriter and a drummer, he co-founded Traffic with Steve Winwood, hence Steve Winwood appearing on Love Hurts. And the two of them co-wrote the majority of Traffic's material. He was inducted into the Rock and Roll Hall of Fame as part of Traffic's original lineup. The late, great Jim Capaldi from South Worcestershire. Happy birthday to him somewhere up there. And that was Van Morrison. That from 1970, I mentioned. 1970 was, it was a big year. If you were in the Royal Navy, maybe if you were in the Royal Navy in 1970, you'll remember, because it was Black Tot Day. Actually, this week in 1970, Black Tot Day, it was the last ever day that sailors in the Royal Navy got their official daily ration of rum. And then to the centuries-old tradition. By the way, it wasn't the rum that you buy, the normal kind of, you know, in a bottle. This was Pusser's rum. This was the real, real deal. Do you remember that if you're in the Royal Navy? Black Tot Day, 1970, the last ever day that sailors got a tot of rum.
1: John Neal against the first ball in 30 seconds, but Mick McManus very unhappy indeed. Beefing at everybody who listens, especially the referee and the MC. Round two and no score. Five to go. Kay in the white facing us now versus Pat Patton.
0: Who is that mystery voice of the 1970s? Millions of people, possibly you, heard that voice. Who is it? What's the name behind the voice from the 1970s?
1: John Neal against the first ball in 30 seconds, but Mick McManus very unhappy indeed. Beefing at everybody who listens, especially the referee and the MC.
0: Text, email, call and WhatsApp. Tell me who it is. You're in the draw for that Manx Radio Gold blend of real coffee and a personal cafetiere.
1: Round two and no score. Five to go. Kay in the white facing us now versus Pat Patton.

0: Casey and the Sunshine Band, That's the Way I Like It in 75, and at the start we had Frida Payne and Band of Gold in 1970, and sandwiched in the middle, The Goodies, and Do the Funky Gibbon. It was from the New Goodies LP in 1975. All the songs really written by Bill Oddie. Sadly, of course, we lost Bill Oddie this week. Bill Oddie passed away at the age of 85 on the 25th of July this past week. Creative, well, the three of them were very creative, and sadly, the only one now left with us is Graham Garden. Tim Brooke Taylor died in 2020. He was 79 years of age today. Tim Brooke Taylor, Graham Garden and Bill Oddie were the Goodies. The TV show lasted from 1970 until 1982. Sketches and situation comedy, genuinely innovative, and bearing in mind that for a portion of that they were up against Monty Python's Flying Circus, they did really well, and some hit singles involved there with, and that one of course, Do the Funky Gibbon. Were you doing the Funky Gibbon?
1: Round three, four to go, and no score. Two falls, two submissions or a knockout to decide this winner. Billy Two Rivers versus Johnny Easley, and it's Two Rivers' unusual position for him on the deck.
0: Who's that mystery voice of the 1970s? Hi to Richard in Hena. Hello, Richard. Yeah, you got it right. You're in the draw. Also, hi, second attempt, says Phil S. in Douglas West. Yes, it is who you say it is. Also, Jane gardening in Douglas. It's not David Coleman, but I suppose you're on the right line. Also, hi to Wendy in Laxey, and congratulations. You got the mystery voice, and also hi to Doreen and Arthur in Onchan, 35 years married today. 35 years. I bet they're fantastic wedding photos, aren't they? All the best to you. Yes, you got the mystery voice, and thanks for your entry today. Can you tell me who that mystery voice is? Any ideas?
1: Round three, four to go, and no score. Two falls, two submissions or a knockout to decide this winner. Billy Two Rivers versus Johnny Easley, and it's Two Rivers' unusual position for him on the deck.
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0: It took place at the Brighton Dome in Brighton. Of course, it was the 19th edition of the Eurovision Song Contest. And it was held in Britain purely because Luxembourg, who won the 1973 contest, declined hosting responsibilities as it had hosted it in 1973. And it cost money to do that. Anyway, so it was in Brighton, and ABBA won the Eurovision Song Contest on the 6th of April 1974 with that song, Waterloo. And the world was never the same again, to be quite honest. 52nd Street was Billy Joel's album in 1978, and from it, My Life. In 1978, the price of gold topped $200 an ounce for the first time. Crikey. $200 an ounce. And in 1978, Prince Michael of Kent married Baroness Marie Christine von Reibenitz, now known as Princess Michael of Kent. They married in Austria. That was 1978, and this is the 1970s show on Manx Radio. It's the sensational 70s. I want to say hi to Dave, who's got the answer right in our mystery voice, also to Danny. I enjoyed watching this every week, and I loved it, says Faith in Castletown. Hi to John in Ramsey. All the best to you. I used to watch this show with my granddad. It brings back great memories. A real reminder of my childhood, says John in Oncombe. Also, hi to Phil. You got it right. Well done, Phil. Congratulations to you. Tapping out. Yes. Also, hi to Richard. Yes, you got that right. Well done, Richard. You're in the draw. Big Dave's got it right as well. And also, hi to Mike N. Well, and thanks for playing the Faces track. Took me back to their gig in Edmonton at the Sundown in 1973, launching that Ooh La La album. It's a great song, isn't it? And Bacon Butty Bernie says, is it Kenneth Wolstenholme? Oh, it's not Kenneth Wolstenholme, so who is it?
1: John Neal gets the first fall in 30 seconds, but Mick McManus very unhappy indeed, beefing at everybody who listens, especially the referee and the MC.
0: Well done to Brett in Sandygate. Great memories from that mystery voice. And also hi to Roger. Well done, Roger. You're in the draw. And let's say hi to... it is Leslie. Hello, Leslie.
1: Round two and no score. Five to go. K in the white, facing us now, versus Pat Patton.
0: Who is the mystery voice? 1970s. He was all over the television, absolutely all over the television. He'd had a career earlier on, actually working for Radio Luxembourg as a DJ. And he had a very, very famous stepfather.
1: John Neal gets the first fall in 30 seconds, but Mick McManus very unhappy indeed, beefing at everybody who listens, especially the referee and the MC.
0: Let me say that the other way round. He was stepfather to a very famous man. Stepfather to a very famous man. Who is our mystery voice?
1: Round two and no score. Five to go. K in the white, facing us now, versus Pat Patton.
0: Text, email, call and WhatsApp, and you're in the draw.

In 1970, David Gates' group Bread had the hit single with Make It With You, big hit single in Britain and in America for Bread, and he had many, many hits throughout the 1970s. And that's a particular tune that was written for a motorway. They were opening the Paris to Strasbourg motorway, and they commissioned a piece of music for it, and Jean-Michel Jarre wrote that for it, the opening of the A4 motorway between Paris and Strasbourg. And then he thought, this is good, we'll do more of this, and Oxygène became his signature sound. Jean-Michel Jarre, back in 1977. He's going to be 78 at the end of this month, Jean-Michel Jarre, and a pioneer in the electronic ambient New Age genres as well, and famous for organising those big outdoor spectacles, the ones at the pyramids and what have you, humongous laser displays and fireworks and projections. He's really got it off to a fine art. He sold millions and millions, I mean 100 million albums and singles, and he was the first Western musician to officially be invited to perform in the People's Republic of China, and held the world record for the largest ever audience at an outdoor event when he played Moscow in 1997. They reckon there were 3.5 million people in Moscow watching that. Mind you, there's not much else in Moscow to watch at night time, is there? I'm sure there is. Anyway, Jean-Michel Jarre and Oxygène on Max Radio in the sensational 70s. Dry and bright today, increasing cloud. A light southeasterly, patchy light rain this evening, and your daylight maximum's 19. More rain overnight, down to 16 tomorrow. Dry and cloudy in a moderate to fresh easterly, decreasing through the day up to 21 degrees. And some rain after dark tomorrow, perhaps heavy rain overnight, minimum 16 degrees. It'll clean the car. Tuesday, a wet start with hill fog and coastal mist, drying up later and 19 degrees. High tide is about now, or 10 minutes ago or so, so the tide's turned. We're down to the bottom at 6 minutes to 9 tonight, sunset 16 minutes past 9. High water is at 2:45 a.m., quarter to 3, and sunrise in the morning at 26 minutes before 6. I mentioned Jean-Michel Jarre being an absolute pioneer of electronic music in the 1970s. Possibly only surpassed by

Really, 6-7, you're putting me in a bad position here. This is too bad, too bad. I must have a time for the pick.

10 to 3 for Sunday afternoon in the sensational 70s. Wolverhampton meet Dusseldorf. The voice of Paul Phillips, lead vocalist with a group called Driver 67 and Car 67, November 1968. It was a big hit single for them, and ahead of that in 1974 from Dusseldorf, the band called Kraftwerk, one of the most influential. If you wonder where all that kind of electronic stuff came from in the 1980s, Kraftwerk were one of the people, the groups that absolutely started that in the 1970s. From 75 it was Autobahn, and this is Dr. Hook now.

0: to Hook on Manx Radio when you're in love with a beautiful woman. And you know the rest. And hot chocolate, so you win again. Have you got the mystery voice yet?
1: John Neal against the first four in 30 seconds, but Mick McManus very unhappy indeed. Beefing at everybody who listens, especially the referee and the MC.
0: A voice from the 1970s.
1: Round two and no score. Five to go. Kay in the white, facing us now, versus Pat Patton.
0: Who is that mystery voice?
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0: Oh, by the way, the Manana got in from Liverpool about 2 o'clock. She'll be leaving for Liverpool at 3 o'clock this afternoon. There's a strong wind warning in operation for tonight in the North Irish Sea. Everything's okay at the moment. State of sea is slight, becoming slight or moderate later.
9: Manx Glass and Glazing are proud to be celebrating 40 years serving the Isle of Man's glazing needs. 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
0: We're in the 1970s. We're saying happy birthday to Paul Layton. Paul Layton from
10: W
0: The New Seekers.
10: I N.

Well, for all Police's success in the 1980s and Sting's continuing success as a solo artist, they started in the 1970s. They were a 70s band, and that was from their second album, Regatta de Blanc. Police and Message in a Bottle from 1979, which was the year that the Iraqi president Hassan al-Bakir resigned and was replaced by Saddam Hussein in 1979. Also in 1979, Chuck Berry was sentenced to 5 months in jail after becoming found guilty of tax evasion. And also in 1979, the West Indies beat England by 92 runs to win the Cricket World Cup at Lord's. Something can never change, do they? And ahead of that, well, You Won't Find Another Love Like Mine was a number one single in 1973 for the New Seekers. Hugely successful, easy-listening group in the 1970s, and they were the creation of Keith Potger. Keith Potger was one of the original Seekers. Do you remember Judith Durham and what have you? Well, apparently it was difficult to get Judith Durham back into the Seekers after she left the Seekers. So Keith Potger decided to create the New Seekers. And he did. And they were Peter Doyle, Marty Christian, Lynn Paul, Eve Graham and Paul Layton. And Paul Layton hits 79 years of age today, born on this date in 1947, Paul Martin Layton, born in Beaconsfield in Buckinghamshire. He was a child actor and then became a bass player and one of the vocalists in the New Seekers. He was actually in a film with Judy Garland, Could I Could Go On Singing, and also was appearing in Dixon of Dock Green and Emergency Ward 10. He'd appeared 300 times on television by the time he was 17. He had a short solo career at the end of the 60s, but then joined the New Seekers, and they were absolutely enormous. The idea was that the New Seekers would appeal to the same market as the original Seekers, but their music would have pop as well as folk influences, because the Seekers really were a popular folk group rather than a pop group. And the New Seekers had worldwide success. I'd Like to Teach the World to Sing was one of theirs. That one, You Won't Find Another Fool Like Me. Beg, Steal or Borrow. There were many, many more. And happy birthday to Paul Layton of the New Seekers, hitting 79 years of age today.

0: everybody wondered what Queen were going to do after their album A Night at the Opera, you know, the one with Bohemian Rhapsody. And, well, the answer was that album, A Day at the Races, and featuring the track Somebody to Love, which was a hit for them in 1976. It was number two in Britain and just outside the top 10 in America. Very big for them. And before that, My Brother Jake. Wow, what a song from Free in 1971. Let me say hi to everybody who's entered the competition today, including you. Sorry, Johnny Junior Mills. It's not Reg Gutteridge, but I know the line that you're on there. And all the best to you, to Sammy, who got the answer right. Also, hi to Cat G. I love that hot chocolate song. Let me say hello also, ship ahoy, to that huge thing in Douglas Bay at the moment, the saga Spirit of Adventure. Hello to everybody on board the Spirit of Adventure. They're leaving, I think, at around 5 o'clock this afternoon, so the tugboats are just ferrying them to and fro between the ship. So hello to the captain and the crew and the passengers on the Spirit of Adventure. Is it time to let's draw the veil back on today's mystery voice of the 1970s?
1: All those in favour, please say aye.
2: Aye.
3: Round two and no score. Five to go. K in the white, facing us now, versus Pat Patton.
4: John Neal against the first ball in 30 seconds, but Mick McManus very unhappy indeed, beefing at everybody who listens, especially the referee and the MC.
3: Round three, four to go, and no score. Two falls, two submissions or a knockout to decide this winner. Billy Two Rivers versus Johnny Easley, and it's Two Rivers' unusual position for him on the deck.
0: Congratulations to you if you said that the mystery voice today is
5: W-I-N-T.
0: The ITV wrestling commentator Kent Walton. All the correct entries into the draw. Who's going to win? We'll find out after the Tom Robinson Band.

0: The Tom Robinson Band on Manx Radio and 2468 Motorway. Let me see if I can put my hand deep down into the brand tub and see who's won today. And a message in from, this is Texter 809. Hello, Texter 809. Trevor in Glenmay. Is it Kent Walton? It certainly is.
1: Round two and no score. Five to go. Kay in the white facing us now versus Pat Patton. John Neal against the first ball in 30 seconds, but Mick McManus very unhappy indeed. Beefing at everybody who'll listen, especially the referee and the MC.
0: Well, congratulations, Trevor. You get the coffee, you get the cafetiere from manxteaandcoffee.com. Check them out. They do all that tea, you know, Ferry Bridge and Glen Helen Tea, but they're great. Make fantastic coffee, and they've made us our own blend of coffee for Manx Radio Gold. I mentioned Kent Walton is a very, very, his stepfather, or was stepfather, to a famous man. Kent Walton was Kenneth Walton Beckett, and he decided Kent Walton sounded far more showbiz than Ken Beckett. He was actually born in England. He sounds mid-Atlantic, but he rubbed shoulders with lots of Canadians when he was doing national service in the war. He was in Bomber Command in the RAF as a radio operator. He was actually born in Cairo in Egypt and grew up in Hazelmere in Surrey and educated at, don't you know, Charterhouse Public School. He went into television in the early 1950s when ITV started, and they didn't really have much sport. And he pitched the idea to the ITV people they could cover wrestling. Now, nobody'd ever... The BBC was far too snooty to cover things like wrestling. It was a very working-class sport, usually done in public baths or in civic halls and what have you. It was an absolute blinding hit from the start. Kent Walton, when he hosted Saturday afternoon wrestling just before World of Sport football results, had 11 million viewers. They also did, I think it was a Tuesday evening version of it as well, normally from Fairfield Halls in Croydon. So, he was a stepfather to a famous man. Kent Walton married a lady called Lynn Smith, who was the first wife of Leslie Grade, one of the famous Grade entertainment dynasty, Lou Grade's brother. Leslie Grade and Lynn Smith had had a son called Michael. When Lynn Smith left Leslie Grade and married Kent Walton, Kent Walton became stepfather to Michael Grade, Lord Grade. And as a little addendum, in the 1960s, Michael Grade became a big executive of London Weekend Television, who were the producers of World of Sport, featuring wrestling hosted by Kent Walton. So Kent Walton's stepson was in charge of his career in the 1970s. Well, congratulations, Trevor, and to you, if you got our mystery voice today, the wrestling commentator, Kent Walton.
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6: The countdown to the next Isle of Man general election is officially on. 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

Pilot on Manx Radio and January, and ahead of that, the Drifters stand on the beach tonight. Well, hopefully so. The weather, oh, I must say, thank you to Marilyn, who dropped me a note, just said, I loved the wrestling in the 1970s, and I too used to watch it. Well, actually, I watched it with my auntie, who loved it. And so many people, so many memories to their people saying that they watched it with their grandparents. And it was, let's face it, it was what they now call, don't they, sports entertainment. I mean, some of the athletes of those wrestlers of the 1970s weren't in the peak of health, shall we say, or in the peak of fitness. I mean, they were big guys, big daddy people like that, Shirley Crabtree, Giant Haystacks. Do you remember Kendo Nagasaki? Mick McManus. Also, Jackie Palo. Was that Mr. Television, they called him. Adrian Street, very flamboyant. And Les Gellert. He was something. There were many, many of those. And they were huge. As I mentioned, 11 million people used to watch the Saturday wrestling. Now, primarily, it was well scheduled because it was for before the football results came on, or the pools check, as they used to call it. But my word, and Kent Walton had a very long career, 33 years before, I think it was Greg Dyke, when he was at ITV, got rid of the wrestling on Saturday afternoon. Anyway, the weather for the Isle of Man today is dry and bright, increasing cloud, a light southeasterly, patchy light rain this evening. Daylight maximum 19 degrees today, so it's a pleasant day. More rain through the night, down to 16 tomorrow. Dry and cloudy with a moderate fresh easterly, decreasing through the day in 21 Celsius. Rain after dark, possibly some heavy rain overnight, Monday into Tuesday, 16 degrees. And Tuesday will have a wet start with hill fog and coastal mist at first, drying up later, and 19 Celsius. The tide turned about an hour ago. Low tide is 6 minutes before nine tonight. Sunset 16 minutes past nine. High water at a quarter to 3 a.m. and sunrise tomorrow morning at 26 minutes to six.

0: Manx Radio from the Isle of Man. This is Andy with you through till four. It's quarter to four. Phil Gorn's here at 4 o'clock with Goalless Gark and Claire Nagel with Bobby Bob, John Billy, Bob Carswell at six tonight. Then it's The Chill at 7 o'clock with Chris Pearson and Judith. Last thing tonight with Sundown. Give me just a little more time. Back in 1970, from Chairman of the Board, the voice of General Johnson, Norman Johnson. 1970 was the year that production of the Morris Minor, the UK's longest-running car, finally came to an end. The Minor appeared in 1948. And did you ever have one of those? Did you have one with the eyelids on the headlamps? If you know, you know. Also in 1970, it was the year that Tony Jacklin won the US Open, the first time a Briton had won it since 1920. Oh, and ahead of that, it was Nick Lowe and Cruel to Be Kind, a song that he wrote with Ian Gomm, his mate. Ian Gomm and Nick Lowe had been in Brinsley Swartz before that. Labour of Lust was the album in 1979. It was also the year 1979 when 100 Americans were taken hostage after Iranian fanatics overpowered guards at the US embassy in Tehran. The American embassy siege had started. And also, after a year of strikes, in November 1979, the Times newspaper reappeared on newsstands. It was the time of the political climate, if you like, when the unions ran Fleet Street. They could decide whether something was printed or not. I mentioned earlier on, I played you Ronnie Woods and Ooh La La when he was with the Faces. No Rod Stewart on that, but Rod was around, of course, very much around in the 1970s. And here's Rod solo.
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Rod Stewart on Manx Radio in the sensational 70s, and Reason to Believe, David Bowie's Starman. Hi to Trevor in Glenmay, won the coffee today. Don't worry, Trevor, somebody from the prize department will be in touch with you. We'll get that coffee to you, don't worry.

0: Jim Lee, Dave Hill, Don Powell and Noddy Holder. Unmistakable. Slade in the 1970s. Come on, feel the noise. That's it from Andy. Back next Sunday.
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1: Well, we have some guests with us, one of whom has been learning Gilg for a week. So, over to you, Killian. Do you want to have a go at the first bit of the weather forecast?
3: Kinsha, so, Chirim is gal, satoshach, ach higna botulin deve nis chu, is nis yinsle, carnaster, lesh flahi fas, pisa cheat rish sinaster, beg is noch. Bein ge fasa rish nisamne, salah, leshin chemperlish, smu, mish, ni, celsius, jig.
1: And that in Birl is dry and bright, but cloud will lower and thicken through the afternoon, with patchy light rain developing this afternoon and tonight. Generally, light winds until later in the day, and temperatures reaching around 19 degrees Celsius. As in Stu Elia and Riet on Skilg, Bargelach och Chirum son and Hood Smoo, Merach les Perth the Lia for the on Spool. Be gear, nya, meenach the Bior, Ludica, Begin a Vegan, as in Temprela Smoo on Celsius as feed. Hig Flia the Lickly, Sanas the Beg, as for the Bishaw, Troben the Caton, Fudna He, as Morridge Mert, les K the Slagen, as to go on the BKS less than the Maris at Tajak. So the outlook, cloudy tomorrow, but mostly dry, with just a little rain possible in a few places from time to time. Moderate or fresh easterly winds slowly decreasing, top temperature 21 degrees Celsius. Then periods of rain are expected to develop in the evening, possibly turning quite heavy at times overnight and into Tuesday morning, with hill fog and a risk of coastal mist developing at first. Sunrise 26 minutes to 6 tomorrow, sunset 16 minutes past 9 today. Irina Grenia, she minadus feedro she merach, as Lina Grenia, she minad jeg lugnai dew.
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0: Well, as I intimated, well, as you heard, we have a... well, you heard one guest. We've got several. Several of them. Referred to by one of the people on the... one of the Manx summer school courses as the rowdies, which I'm not sure is that fair or not. But Radio Falch is here in big numbers. Mm-hmm. So I don't know who wants to start first, Paul, maybe. Yeah. What have you been doing on the island?
1: So we're here for an Cruinneacht. For me, it's the second year in a row, but we've had a kind of sort of a delegation or a tuscarucht of Irish and Radio Falch representatives come over to the island a few times. But our main reason for wanting to come really is that we're trying to connect with speakers of Gaelic, and we also visit Scotland and meet speakers of Scottish Gaelic and try and bring the sort of Gaelic communities together a little bit. But in Cruinneacht is a really, obviously a really good time to do that. So we've been attending some of the events in Cruinneacht. Hosted a live radio broadcast on our own station, Radio Falche, with some speakers of Gaelic. It was a sort of bilingual or bi-dialectal, depending on how you want to define it, conversation between ourselves and some other Irish speakers and some Gaelic speakers as well.
0: And now that you've raised that, we should go into it. Bi-dialectal. Explain.
1: I mean, I've always sort of really naturally described Gaelic, Gaelic and Gaelic as three living Gaelic languages, and I think there's a good argument for that as well. But the more time I spend around speakers of Gaelic and Gaelic, it becomes harder to excuse drawing such a thick line between us when we are able to communicate with each other so well. I mean, it's not perfect, and it's not as easy as it would be for us maybe to speak to some other speakers of other dialects of Irish across Ireland and stuff, but it's definitely doable. And the more sort of, without having to sit down and actually study the language, you can sort of develop an understanding just through contact while still speaking your own way. So it feels like it belongs somewhere between the distinction of language and dialect.
0: And I seem to remember, because I was struggling a little bit, we were away in Belfast at the Oireachtas. When was that? That was
1: November.
0: November, was
1: October,
0: it?
1: October, start of November.
0: We were struggling a bit with the, because there were Scottish Gaelic speakers and various dialects of Irish being spoken, and we were struggling, and you boys were saying, I forget which, somebody said, well, this is sort of what we have to get used to, you know, you move between dialects quite frequently because mm-hmm. those dialects are different. Mm-hmm. So I don't know who wants to tell us a bit about the difference in the dialects of Irish to begin with.
2: I speak mostly Ulster Irish, but as well as that, I've lived for a couple of years now in Galway, which is in the west of Ireland, and I've kind of noticed it kind of has an influence on your dialect personally anyway, but I kind of find it easier to understand now than I would have a couple of years ago. And as well as that, because I live where I'm from in County Monaghan, it's kind of near to the Midlands, and we'd have teachers come into our school from all over the place, so they'd all have different dialects as well, so we kind of grew up learning different dialects and getting to understand them very well. But I think probably Ulster Irish and Belfast Irish would be the most similar to Gaelic.
0: Yes, certainly in the frequent trips that I've had to Belfast for various different reasons, I would say that your Irish is easier for us to understand than most of the others, but yeah. Well, I'm going to play now a piece of music that is in Irish, but it sounds to me as though it could be in Gaelic. A bit of Chasing Abby with Arish as Arish.
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0: There's monkeys and meerkats, penguins galore. You can meet with a panda, owls, lemurs and more.
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0: Ah, and that was Boubacar Traoré with Sanyon Money. And I did look it up once before to remember what it actually meant, but I'm afraid I've forgotten. But it's a Malian song, and very nice it is too, and relaxing, and just the sort of thing you need after a heavy week studying.
1: Yes, very much so. Very much so.
0: Festivals like in Cruniac are the sort of thing that are happening on a daily basis down at your place, is that right? Or?
1: The Fla Chéol na hÉireann started today in Belfast, and it will go on until Sunday of next week. And recently it was announced that the Fla will return to Belfast for 2027, so make sure you put those dates in your diary, Phil, because we'll be hoping to put something into Forrest na Gaeilge for Skeam Colm Cillia again.
0: You understand?
1: You know.
0: Oh, well.
1: I suppose one of the things we should say is we are here with the help of the funding that's provided by Skeam Chunscoil Colm Cillia that Forrest na Gaeilge and Bord na Gaelic make available. I suppose in the beginning it was an Irish-Scottish connection, but I don't know if you remember when we visited in 2023 and we had the broadcast out in Culture Vannan. Mm. That was our first visit here as Radio Falcha. And since then, we've either came on a visit to the island or we've brought some of the Gaelic speakers over to Belfast in Ireland. So we hope to keep that going.
0: And it was a tremendous thing, as I recall it being called the Imit Colm Cillia. It was dreamed up by, I think, was it Mary Robinson Brian Wilson, I think, was the Scottish MP. I remember being at the launch, which probably ages me. But for many years I was trying to get the other man to be actively engaged with it, but we occasionally get invited over to do things, but we never quite managed to get ourselves involved. And of course the purpose of it was, I don't know, who wants to tell us what the point of getting Irish speakers and Scottish Gaelic speakers to talk to each other?
2: I think getting them to talk to each other and realising that they are able to talk to each other is quite an important thing, and realising that there is so many shared touch points across all of these cultures. And I think something for me with my second coming to in Cruniacht was noticing that, you know, the first time you arrive everything looks a bit different, maybe the people talk a bit different, they're slightly different accents, but it only takes to sit down in a session to hear the traditional music around you, to hear the way that people are joking and laughing, to realise, oh, I'm also equally at home here amongst this culture as I was amongst my own culture back in Ireland, and likewise going over to visit Scotland would be the same. So I think that's really important, because when we're talking about languages that we're trying to revive, and we're talking about the revival of languages and trying to expand the way we play with our own culture, I think realising that you have friends and neighbours that are close by that can give you different insights into the shared problems and maybe shared challenges that face the revitalization of a language, it's going to be really, really helpful, and, you know, quite comforting to know that there's others out there and there's bits that you can share about, maybe about the way you approach a bun skull and the way you get kids and families involved. All of those things are really, really useful resources to share with our Celtic and Gael cousins.
0: We had a Celtic film night at the Cruniach earlier in the week. And one of the films was about the Cavan Ergud, the silver cup, and it was all about this old farmer who had his cows were put under some kind of magic by the little people, and anyway he followed them and followed them actually into a big mound, and all the various things happened, and eventually he escaped with the fairy cup, and there was an Irishman in the audience, and he said, well, this is exactly the same as our folklore, this is the same thing, this is what we would expect to find in Ireland, and he sounded surprised, and I just wonder, do Irish people understand just how close these links really are between the Isle of Man.
1: I think they're beginning to.
0: Yeah.
1: I think they are beginning to. I think it would be unfair to say that there's zero understanding, but it wouldn't be a massive. I suppose you would have had probably the academics that would know, okay, there's a Manx language and a culture and all the rest, and there's folklore and there's this. If we were to call ourselves your average Joe, you know, most of the people who are listening to Radio Fáilte, they're within the Belfast area on FM, you know, they're listening on that, or they're tuning in, you know, on the live stream online. And our first visit here, when we broadcast and we spoke about the festivals and in Cruinniacht, one of, I suppose you could call Tommy Rua O'Connolly, one of the, you know, big hitters in Irish media, he told us that because of that broadcast, he came to in Cruinniacht that summer. So we were here in June, and he came slightly later, you know, that July, and he said, oh, I'm going to go and have a look at this myself. Mm. So, yeah, it is getting better. I think we have a bit more work to do to get the Manx language and to show the Irish language community in Belfast especially that, listen, it's just a short trip across the water. There's so much in common and there's so much that we can share, you know, and swap. And I think that would be our main aim with this, you know, the Colm Kill project, and to do that with the Scots, the Irish and the Manx.
0: It seems a little strange to me that we would play music when we have a singer. Well, we've probably got several singers, but do we have a singer that's willing to sing a song by any chance?
1: That would be you, John Boy.
2: He's a bit shy sometimes.
3: You're all looking at me. Do you want a song?
0: Well, yes, that would be nice. If the mood takes you.
3: I am a singer.
0: Oh, good.
3: I usually get paid, though.
0: Right. Well, you have been given a cup of tea.
3: No, I got water.
0: Water, oh, well, fair. You asked for water, though, didn't you?
3: Yeah, because I thought you were going to make me pay for the tea. Okay, I'll sing you a song, but this is one I wrote myself, believe it or not. Ishtle moshkelin acharche koshkuan favanna tajiwin fahamus fagrain O wajin gehihe er waihre velferishje a janu ne jerke

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1: Yendersa.
2: Mm-hmm.
1: Well,
2: funny thing.
1: Yeah, mm-hmm. Levi the general. And for those listening in black and white, as I often say, what was the song about?
0: It's an anti-racism song, believe it or not. It's about an old, the song's called Martha. She was a Romanian woman, lived in Belfast. She died a couple of years back. And she was brilliant at what she'd done. She would be begging for money in the streets. And so we became friends because I'm soft that way. And I used to watch people, you know, turning away from her and giving her dirty look. I was just saying, this is how we were treated when we first came into Belfast. Our old women would have sat on the street corners and all her kids around them and then stinking out clothes and begging for money to survive. And we're now doing it on this old woman who was in her late 70s. She was an amazing woman.
1: Hmm.
0: Amazing. Actually. The story she told me was unbelievable. But so I decided I would put a wee song together sort of in memory of her because she died there too. And

is not perhaps as great as it should be. Well, it is time for some adverts, and then we're going to hear, well, no, it's not, it's jingles actually, and then we're going to hear Three Little Boats by MacLear.

0: And that was the mighty MacLear with three little boats, three Bethan beggar. Time for these boys.
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0: Well, strawberry tea and stroll, that's at Ballinet Nature Reserve, on Monday the 3rd of August between 2 and 4. But then it says here Sunday the 2nd of August as well, so I don't know whether I've just whether they've just put the wrong date on that. It seems more likely that it's going to be a Sunday, doesn't it? Anyway, mind your language. Yes,

0: running throughout the, well, right the way through till October, the vibrant exhibition celebrating the beauty of the Manx language and its rich culture, and that's at the Manx Museum from 9:30 till 4:30 every day that they're open. And this is a partnership between Culture Vannen and Éireacht a Sionadh Vannen, Manx National Heritage, as part of Bliain na Gaeilge. And then finally, musically, I've got a concert at St Catherine's Church on Thursday the 6th of August at 7:30. Admission free, but you have to pay to get out.
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0: Well, what were we talking? We had that song, and it is fair to say that we have had listeners who enjoyed the song, which is good. Well, Graham, first of all, said he really enjoyed Chasing Abby Arise's Arise. Didn't really understand the lyrics, but he did like the song. And then, beautifully sung by your guest, Yendasak, says Graham, which is good. And then he also had a little jig around to MacLear, which I didn't warn you, did I? I normally warn the listener that we're about to play a piece of music that they might want to have a jig around the kitchen to, and I didn't warn them. Anyway, that's that. So, tell us a bit about Radio Fáilte and why it exists and what it does and all of that.
2: Primarily, I'd say Radio Fáilte exists because it's needed. Radio Fáilte was started 40 years ago on the sort of mana, sort of slogan of the Irish language community in Belfast, Na Habit A Gene. It's pretty much everything it's done on. Some very pioneering people got together and started a radio station because there wasn't one in our own language.
0: And of course, Na Habit A Gene is... works just the same in Manx Gaelic. Mm-hmm. Don't say it, do it.
2: I'd nearly say I'd recommend people to start using it, but I would warn people that, like, it's a slippery slope, that slogan.
3: You have to actually do something.
2: It's Na Habit A Gene. It's going to be written on quite a lot of gravestones, I'd say, in the next 10-15 years. But yeah, I mean, primarily Radio Fáilte exists because it was the thing that needed to be done. But it's a community radio station as well. Like, we're non-commercial, and we survive off consistent funding applications over and over again, but also the hard work of volunteers. Being part of the Irish language community is really, really central to what we do. So there's about 9 of us that are actually employed as a team, but it's the really important thing about it is that we're sort of trying to straddle the gap between being a radio station providing a radio service and a community organisation that belongs wholly to the community that it's in the centre of as well. So it's kind of in a special place that way.
0: And I'm guessing it's a lifestyle more than a job.
2: 100%. I struggle to think of things that I do in the rest of my life that aren't in some way connected to Radio Fáilte. it becomes quite a lot of your life, but in, like, the Irish language will do that, like the Irish language community in Belfast will do that in a really, really good way. But it's also got, like, it's brought me to a place where I don't really speak English at evenings and weekends. Like, I'm speaking Irish almost all of the time, which is, I feel like it feels right to me, like that's what I would be doing. And Radio Fáilte is obviously kind of the main reason I have that opportunity personally.
4: It feels very strange for all of us to hear each other speak in English as well.
3: We don't recognise each other.
2: People's voices are like in English in some moments like this. Yeah.
4: There is that interesting phenomenon where you hear someone's maybe accent in English and you go, oh my God, I don't know you at all. I don't know where that came from.
0: Yes, I have the same problem when I get guests on Manx speaking guests on the show, and we have to primarily speak in English because this is primarily an English language show, and yeah, you think, gosh, I this is really hard remembering not to speak Manx when in this sort of setting, but yeah, I mean, it is a tremendous thing, and I guess it's people like yourself, Killian, that spends most of your life filling in applications.
3: Yeah, quite a bit. And then doing all the monitoring reports afterwards, and that can be sometimes 2 a.m., 3 a.m., you know, in the morning, especially when the people are on holidays or enjoying trips elsewhere. You know, there's a lot that goes into it. But we do have a team. There's about nine of us. Sorry, there's 10 of us between full-time and part-time workers. And then we have about 40 to 50 volunteer broadcasters. And without those, you know, volunteers coming in on a regular basis, putting together programmes for the schedule, you know, it would be full of repeats, you know. So we're very lucky with that. Paul is our training officer and would run regular training courses, people that are interested in either putting together a music show, you know, some other courses focusing on podcasts. Other courses might go into, you know, possibly the journalism side, you know, news, current affairs, and hopefully now we recently were able to, for the very first time, do live commentary on a sporting event, and that was up in Donegal, Comórtas Pella in the Gaeltacht, so a Gaelic football competition for Gaeltacht teams, and hopefully we'll look into, of course, providing training for sport commentary. You know, but yeah, it's one of those things that we are coming on the heels of some amazing people. You know, as Paul said there, the first broadcast was St. Patrick's Day 1985 under the name Radio Firstia. And I suppose if you go back to why the group of people who came together to begin Radio Firstia, they asked for service in Irish language from the national broadcaster, if you like, in the Craic a Gaffa or the occupied territories, and they refused. So what do you do when you don't get a service? You do it yourself. So that's what they did. They began a radio station, they began a newspaper, you know, and these people did that there on a completely voluntary basis, you know. And I suppose 20, 21 years later, without, you know, without doing it in hiding ever, the radio station operated on a, we'll call it a pre-license basis. They wanted and lobbied for a long time. They were never in hiding about it. They always made their views, you know, public. Always went to say, we want, you know, to be recognised. And that eventually happened when Radio Fáilte received a community of interest radio licence in 2006. So this September we'll be celebrating 20 years of operating or being regulated by Ofcom, if you like.
0: Well, this might be familiar to some of you.

0: And that was Teenage Kicks by The Undertones. And Killian, you're going to tell me why that was apt.
1: Yeah, it was almost like you read my mind. So when the manager at the time, Fergus O'Hare, so we're going back to the early months of 2006, and his right-hand woman, if you like, Myra McInnerty, one of the Fountain members as well, Garage O'Carolan, who sadly passed away a couple of years ago, they all went out to meet what would you call it, Tuscarocht?
2: Delegation.
1: A delegation of people from Ofcom. And it was particular, this particular delegation, there was no such thing as a community radio license before 2005. So 2005 set the wheels in motion for, I suppose, all of the UK. Radio Fáilte's turn then came in 2006. So they went out to the Culloden Hotel, and who was waiting to meet them but Fergal Sharkey, lead singer of the Undertones, who just happened to be the chair of the board, of the kind of voluntary board for Ofcom that would, I suppose, regulate on community radio stations. And he was more than delighted to hand over the license to Radio Fáilte, Fergus O'Hare and Myra McInnerty and Garage O'Carolan at the time. And I think Aoife and Éireann may have been there. I don't know if she had started working with Radio Fáilte at the time, but she was one of the Fountain members. And I don't want to say everybody's name, but Owen O'Neill, Garage O'Carolan, Aoife and Éireann, and a few others, but they were the main drivers behind what is now Radio Fáilte.
0: And back 20 odd years ago, what was the difference, would you say, in terms of the way in which people perceive the Irish language in your part of the world? Anyone there could jump in?
1: John Boy might be the best to come in there.
3: I don't know. No, back then when we started all this, it was definitely just a radical movement. It was just one of the other strands of everything that was available in the English language. We demanded it for the Irish language. Radio was a very important element of that. But we were doing it ad hoc. We originally, because it was unlicensed, sometimes the station moved. It had to travel in a car sometimes so that they couldn't triangulate, you know, all these type of things. They got about three or four of our big aerials, you know, so it was an expensive hobby. Mm-hmm. And but it was done, the people were doing it because of they loved it. It was a part of a bigger experience in their lives. We were doing things that nobody understood how we'd done all these things. Nobody understood. It was all just done free. Everybody just came along and done whatever was needed to be done. Mm-hmm. And we done, but it wasn't, radio was a major part of it. But it was everything. We had theatre, we had, you know, we had newspapers and all. Mm-hmm. Like, you know, we done
0: and
3: everything.
0: And schools and all sorts
3: we
0: of
3: We started school.
0: Yeah.
3: And I think I remember you. I was part of a group called Gael Illowinch.
0: Yeah, about 30 odd years ago,
3: yes,
0: maybe more.
3: And you came and we sat down and you were talking about you wanted to start a wee school on the island, and we were just saying, go right there and
0: just
3: do it. And I've come back now, and this is my first time on the island. I'm so pleased to see how far the language has come on this island. Mm. It is amazing. Yeah, it's just so gratifying. Now, we didn't do anything to help you. We just told you, like, here's what we do. Don't be worrying about the government. Just do it. And because that's how we worked. Mm. We started our school system. We have, I don't know how many, 75 schools in the north now. Mm-hmm. And they're mostly all, you know, I mean, they're all funded through government, you know, agencies now. And we had nothing at the beginning. Yeah. We had one school.
0: And that was pretty much where we were when we started. I reckon it was the mid-90s that was the big change for the Manx language. And there were visits to Scotland, there were visits to various parts of Ireland. I think we even went to Wales to get some ideas about how to go about things. And we will talk a lot more about this in the second hour of the programme. But we're going to hear now from Anne Martin and Ingrid Henderson, Immer of Ittrum.
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0: Well, Shen and Hedua, bonus gent as Harris, and I'm doing that thing of going into Manx instead of English, because most of you don't speak Manx, do you? But yes, that's the first hour all but finished, and we will have our Irish guests back for the second hour. But DAB, Linja, Grian Glick, as Radio FM, by Dulish, uns Elian Vannen, this is Manx Radio, Shoch Radio Vannen.
1: Fast am I. I'm Darren Timpson, and here are the stories that have been making the headlines in the Isle of Man today. Talks are held to lease the entirety of the former nurses' home in Douglas to Manx Care before the 37 flats were put on the open market. The idea fell away after concerns were raised over the appearance of the Manx Development Corporation converting buildings for government use. People who can bring their lived experience about autism are being urged to join a government group. The Autism Spectrum Conditions Strategy Steering Group is looking for lay members to serve for 2 years. A restaurant in the south of the island could become home to a salt manufacturer under a new planning proposal. The Isle of Man Salt Company has submitted the plan to the boathouse in Port St. Mary. The eatery will still continue to operate. An Isle of Man internet and telecommunications provider is set to increase its prices from next month. Manx Telecom says it's in line with its annual 3% increases to all fixed mobile, broadband and SIP tariffs. And in sports, FC Isle of Man manager Lee Dixon says his side's victory in last night's 2026-27 season opener was the perfect start. The Ravens beat FC St Helens 2-0 in the NWCFL Premier Division. That's a look at some of today's main headlines. For the very latest, you can follow Manx Radio on social media or go to manxradio.com.
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0: Well, we're going to hear Killian, who has now qualified as a fluent Manx speaker, having spent a whole week learning, is going to give us the first bit of the Manx weather.
4: Tagamai, okay. Jeremis gal sa tashach ach hig na bodjlin de ve nis chu is nis singla karanaster. 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
0: Has an riet bargelin bargelak maleshal och chirum son a good smoo merak lesh pert the lia for the ons bull. 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Irina grenia she minute as feed rose she merak as line a grenia she minute jig lug nae jew. Dry and bright, but cloud will lower and thicken through the afternoon with patchy light rain developing this evening and tonight, generally light winds until later in the day and temperatures reaching around 19 degrees Celsius. The outlook, cloudy tomorrow but mostly dry with just a little rain possible in a few places from time to time. Moderate or fresh easterly wind slowly decreasing, top temperature 21 degrees Celsius. Then periods of rain, the garden will be grateful. Are expected to develop in the evening, possibly turning quite heavy at times overnight and into Tuesday morning, with hill fog and a risk of coastal mist developing at first. Sunrise 26 minutes to 6 tomorrow, sunset 16 minutes past 9 today.
3: 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See the range at the showroom on the Snugborough Trading Estate. 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

0: Right, well, Falchairu Arash Gus Gullus Gagan. And we have a whole load of people from Belfast, from Radio Falch Egan Kudslu, from the Irish language radio station in Belfast. We were just talking off air about legislation and the value of legislation, and of course we don't have in the Ireland a Manx Language Act, and as yet you still don't have an Irish Language Act, but it's been talked about for a while.
1: We have what is called Identity and Language Act.
0: Hmm.
1: We don't have a standalone Irish Language Act, and I suppose there are three offices, and we have the Irish Language Office, the Ulster British Tradition and Ulster Scots Office, and you have the Identity and Cultural Expression Office, and the three commissioners were appointed, came into office in November of 2025, and the Irish Language Commissioner is Paul Deeds. He is a former Deputy Chief Executive of Fórs na Gaeilge. And I suppose his role is, and the role of the Commissioner for Ulster Scots, they are there to guide public bodies on the use and the promotion of those languages. Lee Reynolds is a Commissioner for Ulster Scots and Ulster British Tradition. He's a former DUP councillor and advisor. And the Office of Identity and Cultural Expression is led by the Director, Dr. Katie Radford. So I suppose, off air we were saying there, you know, there have been many, many years of campaigning for an Irish Language Act, and what we got is nowhere near what we wanted. And I suppose most of us here would be of the opinion that we should have kept fighting for the act that we desired. And I would be afraid that if you were to, you know, campaign for a Manx Language Act, that you would be given something diluted, you know, to appease whoever may need appeased.
0: Yes, and certainly that's always been my fear of a Manx Language Act, that we would end up getting something that wasn't quite as good as what we actually wanted. But I suppose the way in which politics works, certainly in the Isle of Man, is we tend to, I suppose, shuffle forward with things and gradually get better. The danger, though, is if the people that you're dealing with turn around and say, actually, you've got that now, you don't need another.
2: The Welsh, you see, their situation was different. They started off with a Poor Act, Language Act as well, but they have been fighting, really a determined fight over the years, and they have strengthened it year after year. They get new legislation in, and now with Plaid Cymru as the lead within government, I think they'll probably get it strengthened to a place where it should be, where it will actually defend the rights of language speakers. We're in a different situation altogether. We are never going to have that. We will never have it, because the opposition to the language is politically strong. It's in the way that the mechanisms work, where if we demand something, it can be stopped very easily by those who oppose it.
0: A strange thing, because a lot of the Ulster Irish speakers, if you go back 100 and more years ago, were Protestants. So, you know, they were some of the lead figures in the Irish language movement back then. So it seems a bit strange that...
2: They were Presbyterians. They were... The Presbyterian was sort of held in the same regard as the Irish at that point.
1: Yeah.
2: So they were, you know, I mean, they seen sort of...
1: the value.
2: Yeah, in supporting our rights, because it would strengthen their own demands for their rights. That has waned over a long, long period of time. time. But there are many people in the Protestant community who support the Irish language. There are there's an organisation in East Belfast, Turris, mm-hmm. you call it? Mm-hmm. And it's a wonderful organisation doing a lot of good work for the Irish
0: language. Yes, Linda Irvine has been over on the island a few times and doing a great job from what we can see. Anyway, we probably ought to hear some music, and I didn't warn the listener that they might want to have a bit of a jig to this in the last hour, but they definitely will want to have a jig to this one.
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3: Gallas Gakin, brought to you by the Gaelic Broadcasting Committee.

0: And that was a friend to the Isle of Man, Maura Bretnach, or Mary Cretney, Burl Vannon in Manx English, I suppose. And Gialach na Gunlach. Gialach na Gunlach would be the harvest moon, would it be?
1: Gialach an Oir.
2: Gialach an Oir, yeah.
3: Gialach an Oir.
0: Well, and that was, anyway, Maura Bretnach, and I quite like that, I have to say. Look, we've got a couple of texts into the show. Why is it when I think of Ulster Scots, I think of Cadbury cream egg? Yeah, well, I don't know.
3: I think that might have been a political statement.
0: Maybe it was. And then, maybe what I meant to say was, can you make with that type... What can you make with that type of Cadbury's egg? Omelettes won't take to it, but can you get a wedding cake? I don't know what... This is Robert. Robert often... writes bizarre things in for me to translate, but he's not asked us to translate omelettes won't take to it, but can you get a wedding cake out of it? But what would be the Irish for omelettes won't take to it, but can you get a wedding cake out of it?
3: Well, you haven't ever gone to Yanu like Cadbury's chocolate eggs, you hear me? But neither like Lakishji and Yanu, just dag here, they're flat, but your feet can't are wired here. Shinna like, Kaka Foss has some dingy shinny.
0: Yes. So, there we are, Robert. I'm not sure whether your query has been answered. Moving swiftly on from Cadbury's cream eggs. I don't know what we're going to talk about now. In terms of the station, maybe we get back to that, because it's not just the broadcasting you do. You also have a studio which you use for bands, and I'm looking at the fellow who might be able to tell us all about that.
4: Yes, we have a fully operational recording studio. Called Studio First Year, which operates in the radio, kind of a nod to that earlier name that was Radio Fáilte had back in the early days, Radio First Year. So yeah, I suppose we're probably coming up on about, I lose count every year, but maybe year 4 or 5 of the studio running and kind of being operational. And I suppose the ethos was very much tied in to what we were talking about earlier in the programme of Na Habairé Jeanne. And it's something that when you're, I suppose, a young person being in the Irish language community, you do hear the stories of these, you know, rock stars back in the day who didn't ask for permission and who didn't, you know, wait for someone to say that they could do something. And it was always something that I was quite inspired by, and having kind of an interest in music production and music recording, it's something that I decided to give a go. And it's, I think that mentality is still very present, and particularly in the radio, people are quite happy to enable young people to come in and really just to give them space and to allow them to chase after those things and really try them out. I probably made every mistake you could make when recording someone, but through all the time being given to experiment and through all that learning and the space given, I was able to set a studio up, and now I work as a music producer full time, basically. And we're looking now to get more people into the studio and to continue to kind of bridge the gap between the music industry and the Irish language and the Irish language community of musicians. We have a lot of really talented musicians that are coming up in Belfast and all out the north that are using the Irish language. And for me, something that's very important is that it's a bit paradoxical sometimes. You don't even want there to be any attention to the fact that something's through Irish. It's very important for me that people are choosing to use Irish not as the sole venture behind it. It's people that want to make art and want to make their music, and it just so happens that it's in Irish. You know, it's very easy to kind of give yourself a participation award and say, oh look, this is the Irish language version, and it be kind of, you know, almost like a cover version, or here's this version on the side that's through Irish. But we have a really breathtaking amount of young musicians who want to contribute artistically and are choosing to do that through Irish, and they don't want any tokens or any participation awards just for doing something in Irish. It's just that's the way they feel that they can best represent themselves artistically, and that's something that we're looking to. It's those kinds of people that we're looking to provide Illawinch to, and to kind of allow those people to develop and have access to studio and recording spaces.
0: And I suppose Radio Fylde has a vested interest in you being successful, because mm-hmm. it gives you stuff to play on the show.
2: 100%. Yeah, I mean, that's very true, but it's also like a reminder that it's an ecosystem that we're part of. Like every little bit does something that all fits kind of together. Like everything you do does contribute in some way, and I think that's a really, really important aspect of something to remember. Like, I talked earlier a bit about like the Irish Language Act, and like maybe a slightly different perspective I would have on that sort of thing is like, I don't think there is an act good enough. I don't think there's such a thing as legislation that's going to like do what we need. What we need is a community to speak our language, and the state's never going to do that for us. No state's ever going to do that. The community does that. And that's really where I think our energy should be, because that's what, if we feed that, that's what comes back. And like, yeah, Radio Fylde is a radio station for sure, but we have to feed the other organisations, we have to feed the other projects, we have to, because it comes back, you know, it all, it's kind of, we're just part of one sort of big organism, really. We're all just different organs in one big organism.
5: What's happening at the minute in Belfast, I feel like, is a couple of things. You have Fela and Fubble, which has been going about, I'm going to say this is the 38th or 39th year. Anything good that we have is community based. We built it ourselves, or we fought very hard and got something, and then we asked for more, and we continue and will continue, you know, on that line. And it's one of those things that I would say to any Gaelic speaker out there, you know, or any parent of a young Gaelic speaker, is fight for their rights, fight for their, you know, their language and cultural rights are equally as important here, you know, as any Irish language speaker in the island of Ireland, or any Gaelic speaker in Scotland, and any other minority language. Never stop the fight, and no demand is big enough, you know. Reach, you know, ask for the thing that the government or whoever may not be able to provide, because they'll offer you something smaller.
2: And while people are doing that as well, it's also important to remember, like, while people are doing all of that fighting, like, loads of beauty comes out of it. Like, yeah. The music that's coming in through Studio Firestar, like, those artists, like, they're all born of that struggle, and they're creating really, really beautiful things. So it's not, it's also not just, like, really heavy, deep conversation. We're having a lot of crack along the way.
3: Yeah, and, no, like, I think all the young Manx speakers, all the young Gaelic speakers should be young crocodiles out there asking mm-hmm. for more and more and more, and eating everything they can get.
0: And
4: cream eggs.
0: One of those young Gaelic speaking crocodiles is Owen Williams. And I did an interview with him after they won a prize earlier this year in the Arens and Manon, the Song for Man competition. And I said, Smonyacht Mai, that's a bit of a naff name, isn't it? So they changed it. they're now called An Caron. And this is the song that they sung to win whatever it was that they won. I can't remember what it was now, but anyway.
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0: nostro Manone.
1: And that was Smonyak Mahai, now called Ankaran. And a beautiful sound, I think. Something just exploded there. I can't remember what we were talking about. Where were we?
2: Crocodiles,
1: yes. What a tremendously good idea to encourage people to ask for more. I think possibly in the island, in terms of the Manx language, we've generally had an approach whereby you would go to government and ask for what you thought was reasonable, and government has generally given something that's reasonable. And of course, what's reasonable is probably not what you actually want, but it's somewhere in the middle between where you would want it to be. And on that basis, we've done reasonably well. But perhaps we should be doing more, is what you say.
3: But they encourage a minimalist approach. They ask for less, you have a good chance of getting it. It's the wrong approach. Mm-hmm. You should be asking for everything and see what they give. Because they will reduce it no matter what. So if you're getting minimal and they've reduced that to like a little less than minimal, you know, you're losing it. You need to be getting, and it has to be a strong demand. It has to be coming from your community. And you have a major community here, like it's definitely there.
2: Yeah.
3: You know what I mean? So you have a voice.
4: So language revitalization costs. There's always going to be like this justify, and in the world we live in, and no matter what part of the world you're in, you're having to justify things in capitalism's terms.
3: Yeah.
4: And like whenever you ask someone to learn Irish, or when someone talks about learning Irish or learning Gaelic, they're not going to then, if you say to someone, you know, why you should learn Irish, go to some Irish lessons, you know, we could be part of this, they're not going to turn around and say, what are you going to pay me to do that, or like how much am I going to get out of that? But that is kind of the government's response, is like, what are we going to get back for all this we're spending? Mm-hmm. And that's always going to be the case. It's always box ticking is like the best that they'll give you. So I think like people should demand as much as they can possibly get, but I think always remember that that's not the end of the fight. That's not the end of what you're doing, and that's not the be all and end all. The goal is not how much legislation you can get. The goal is how alive your language is, and at the end of the day, the language is spoken in people's mouths.
2: It's like the Shawshank Redemption, isn't it?
1: One of the things you said earlier, Paul, was that the ambition, the goal, is that you have everyone speaking Irish. Why?
4: Because it makes sense. There's I read this was an article that's getting a lot of traction online at the moment that came out fairly recently that made I can't remember what. What foolish publication decided to print it, but it was talking about this idea that sometimes languages should just be allowed to die, which is insane. It's an insane thing to say. It's an insane proposition. It was also based on a lot of misunderstanding about language revitalization efforts, and it's based on a lot of misunderstanding about linguistics, and it's

0: based on this pragmatism and this idea that things have to make some sort of sense. If you can speak English and you can get a job in English, what's the point in using Irish? If everybody in Ireland can speak English, you don't have to learn Irish in order to be able to communicate with someone. That's missing the entire point. And I think anybody who speaks a so-called minority language will understand that there is something else that's much harder to explain to people on the outside that you get from it. And there's so much more that's kept alive. Allowing a language to die, or, you know, through passivity murder in a language, because it is kind of linguicide at the end of the day, is a crime far deeper, more complex, I think, than people realise. Because what you take away with that is the culture, it is the music, it is a sense of connection to land, a sense of connection to who you are. You know, there's all these things that you lose the ability to communicate these things effectively when you lose your indigenous language, because that's the only language that they really truly make sense in. The rest of your life will be nothing more than a translation.
1: Yeah. And but, for Irish, you could just as easily read Manx in our context as well. So
2: just thinking, I mean, what the language is, there's a connection to place in our language. Like, if there was no Irish speakers in Ireland, Belfast would just be some horse that you told to go quickly. You know what I mean?
0: It's meaningless syllables.
2: Really, how do we know who we are, where we are, what we're a part of? Mm. Going back thousands. These people speaking these languages thousands and thousands of years ago. This is not something new. We can reconnect.
1: And
2: we
1: that
2: can
1: is
2: learn
1: the,
2: all about
1: the
2: it.
1: Really exciting and interesting part about our languages. For the year of the Manx language, I was asked to give a talk. I spent rather longer than I should have done speculating about what languages might have been spoken here. Because of course, what we don't know is what language was spoken for much of human existence in our countries. Before Celtic languages arrived, what languages were there then? But then I was speculating on what language Manannan MacLear would have spoken, because he's known, of course, in Welsh and Manx and Irish tradition, and probably around the time that he may have existed, people who spoke Welsh and people who spoke Old Irish would have probably been just about able to understand each other. So it's quite easy then to see how that character could reasonably exist in both.
0: I know a lot of people who are still on the way to learning Irish, I'll say, and who don't yet speak Irish, but want to have a better understanding of who we are, where we come from, our history on the island, you know, before colonisation, even before Christianisation, and to have a relationship with the sense of place. And they're starting to prioritise the Irish language because I think they've realised that, like, in some sort of a way, they can't really speak to the land in a language that it never understood, because it's not speaking it back either. And that's kind of hidden in all of the place names and in all of the, like, all of the stories that we have that explain the shape of the land, that explain how we came to be on the land. And it's a similar thing, like, and I have that in my head, like, specifically, like, the example of Manannan MacLear, as we're travelling across that water. I mean, it's an interesting thought, but I'd say that he's probably done enough learning that he could understand all of our versions of the Celtic languages.
3: Could I ask, could we do a quick shout out to, we just got a message through in the team chat there, I don't know if you've seen it, Paul, no, to Mary Clare, who's back home in Belfast, and then the rest of the team, of course, but Mary Clare said in Irish, well done on Manx Radio. I didn't recognise John Boy's voice in English.
1: Well, there you are. Well, we're going
2: lovely.
1: We are going to hear a bit of music now, and this is a Manx song, but sung by an Irish band and recorded by one of our guests in the studio.
4: Part recorded.
1: Part recorded.
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0: That was Hurriton with Ozhig. Ozhig Vegrai, the Morny Dew, a very familiar Manx song, too. So, we've only got about 4 or 5 minutes left now. What have you made of the island? I mean, we'll start with you because this is your first trip.
1: I am very impressed, I have to say. Now, I've only been to Peel, which is actually the most beautiful part of the island, I would say. We did go south to, what was that place?
2: Creneish.
1: And it was a lovely experience. It really, really was. There was a Neolithic site there. It was amazing. Yeah. Dooleish?
0: Yeah.
1: It's, we'll not say a lot about it. I just drove through it, you see.
0: Yeah.
1: You know what I mean?
0: There's some interesting spots in Douglas too, but
1: Peel,
0: yes,
1: is amazing. Peel. It's a lovely place. A really nice. There's even some nice people there.
0: Mm. One or two.
1: Not all of them, but some of them are lovely.
0: And it's your first time on the island too. What
3: it is my first time on the island as well. I've had a really good time. I've felt very inspired by it all, by the hard work that everyone is doing, everyone on the board of Ancreniacht and all of that. And we've been very warmly welcomed as well. And it's nearly like a home away from home, feels like.
0: Good.
3: Yeah.
0: And for those of you who are returnees,
2: Dara's second coming.
0: Yeah. Well, tell us what are you starting to like about the island? Assuming there is something.
4: Well, it's starting to become, I suppose, maybe a permanent fixture in the calendar now. So I think what the most important thing for me, or the thing that I recognised most, was coming back and having that feeling of familiarity, because it was there during the first trip, but this time being able to chat to people that you'd met last year and, you know, kind of have long-term conversations about the way things are going and the way that these people on the board are actively shaping their culture is really, really exciting, and it's something that I'm honoured to be a part of and something that I'll be back for 100%.
0: Paul, are we going to see you again on the island?
5: 100%, yeah.
0: In the TT races, because you got your motorbike
5: maybe
0: with
5: on
0: you.
5: The sidelines watching races. I don't know if I'd be in any way fit for being part of anything like that, but I'd love to come back. I mean, I'd love to come back for Ancreniacht again, but also outside of that, just in general. It was a very similar feeling to what Dara mentioned. I was driving on the bike, had no way of sort of following any kind of like sat nav or any kind of directions to get to Portnahinge, to Peel, when we got off the boat the other day. But I was trying to follow the car and I lost the car at some point, and you guys were driving ahead of me in a few turns, and I thought, I'll just keep driving and see what's going on, see if I recognise anything. And we got a couple of streets up in Douglas and I thought, I actually do know where I'm going. Yeah. I managed to get to the other side of Douglas so that there was signage to take me the rest of the way to Peel, but I managed to get on the right road. And it was a really nice feeling to have that kind of like, oh, I know where I am, this is nice. And then getting into Peel and getting into Portnahinge and seeing everybody again is same with any place you go. Like, the two things you sort of take away most is what it looks like when you open your eyes and look around, and the scenery is incredible across the island. I've been lucky enough to see almost all of the island between the two trips, and there's not anywhere where I haven't thought it's absolutely stunning. And then the second thing is the people you spend your time with, and it is like being at home. Like, it's just more Gael on another island, and it's great.
0: Yeah. Well, final word to Killian.
2: Yeah, I suppose what I will say is we can't not say before we finish up here the amount of help that we've had preparing to come over whilst we've been here, from Adam Horn here, that has been sitting in the big red chair for the whole programme, and from Joe, and a lot of other people along the way, you know, that I suppose new faces probably to me, some old faces, but there's been so many connections have been made, you know, the relationships, we have definitely strengthened them. The reporting will write itself for the funders, and John Boy also said that he will definitely have a few poems and maybe some songs written and stories written, you know, coming away from this experience. It has been, it's very hard to do this in English because all of the words are coming to me in Irish, you know.
0: Well, sadly, those words will have to stay there until the next time, because Tessin Bunastian. Bobby Bob is up next with Claire na Gael in the, I don't know, is he doing it live or is he recorded?
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0: Sé Clairnagel was goltoir carnish, a smile me o saltacha. My name is Robert Cutting Carswell, Robert de Carslach.
1: Have I heard tell of old Bobby Bob?
0: And the name of this bilingual programme is Clairnagel, with part of it in the English language as Leis Pertelia G. Sahilg, and with another part of it in the Manx Gaelic, Chinyin Amera, the mother tongue of Elin Varing, the Isle of Man. As Banachtan de Drish, there were celebrations attached to La Luanus, the first day of the month of Luanustan, or August, and that name is connected with a Celtic god. Another name for this time of year is Lammas, or Lammastide, though that's not a name deriving from a Celtic source. Such in their sign, jay skiel ferish grim, a kellach era, te ergit leis maxer ri, degeden a kellach era, chomas cabal era, as ben frinzelen a chastial era, as for sure leis cuna jay shinach, rent saisich am acht in dunyeg, an acht a yinui. For in Frinniach, last Tuesday, Irish singer from Gwydor, Cachal O'Curran, sang about a three-day-a-week bus service from outside his house in Gwydor in Donegal to Buchanan Street in Glasgow. There are strong ties between Donegal and Glasgow and lots of commuting. And looked at from the Glasgow end, it's the road to Donegal. Tawis geistiach rish radio vanning, stashun an ashun. Viscol ar skeliamach vaidulish, alin vanning.

Cathalocoran singing in his second language, English, as he's from the Gaeltacht, the Irish-speaking area of Gweedore in Tyrconnell or Donegal. Lammastide, or Lammas, is a slightly broad term being associated with the harvest, and falling in a range which can be as late as the 1st of September, but it commences with the 1st of August. And it was the Anglo-Saxon Hlaf-mas, the mass associated with the Hlaf, the loaf. The significance of it was that the loaf was made from the first grains from the harvest. So that's the Anglo-Saxon Hlaf-mas, the loaf-mas or lammas. The festival was known in England and Scotland at some times as the Gule of August, and one suggestion is that it's a transliteration of the Welsh Gwyl Aust, Festival of August, which is similar to the Breton Gwyl Eust, the Feast of August. The 1st of August is also associated with St. Peter ad Vincula, St. Peter in chains, and that's marking the time when St. Peter was miraculously freed from his fetters and walked out of imprisonment, when an angel appeared to him. And that's according to chapter 12 of the Acts of the Apostles, and the day it took place was the 1st of August. 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

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The Manx name for the month of August is Luanistan, and that's a name that connects it with the Celtic god Lu. There are associations here with Mananan, because Luch was the foster son of Mananan, and Lu also went on to wield Mananan's sword, Fregarach, the Answerer, and Mananan also gave Lu his horse, Enbar of the Flowing Mane, able to go over land or sea, as well as his coracle, a scuba tunya, a scabbard a ton, the wave sweeper. Lu held an assembly, the Lunasa, in honour of his mother, perhaps an earth goddess, whose cycle of life and death brought the harvest. Lunasa is sometimes given as the wedding or betrothal of Lu, perhaps including the equivalent of the Manx Nasht there, Lunasa. Betrothed. Of the Manx Nasht, betrothed there, rather than the assembly. Lunasa is sometimes given as the wedding or betrothal of Lu, perhaps including the equivalent of the Manx Nasht and betrothed. One of the elements of the Lunasa was hand fasting, when couples could enter trial marriages for a year, and if they didn't work out, they could walk away from it the following year.

0: And that was music by the excellent Sandy Breakin, who dressed up as a pirate as he played for the sea-themed Kaylee, who dressed up as Admiral Breakin for Songs of the Sea, and later as Parahandy. So he was in fine good form with Sandy Breakin.
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0: Dy gedwyd clas yn Clair na Gael Rhys y Tiacht yn lwg di gwlwyr sgeliau ma, trwyd yn y degau Radio Bannim as yn chraman eich Rhys. The podcast gyr ag adn nasty trwy denendeg y radio banning nes, na trwy'r cair ydr yn podcast elia, Apple Podcasts, Amazon Audible, Spotify, Google Podcasts, TuneIn, na Alexa. The idea and practice of hand fasting seems to have been the essence of the Manx celebration of Lunason, which had tended to move from the 1st of August to the day of rest after that date, when people would be free from work commitments, so that would be the first Sunday after the start of the month. However, whatever the clergy might have thought of the situation of the celebration associated with the 1st of August, it was made much worse from the church's point of view when it became associated with the first Sunday of August. So much so that in 1732, the curate and wardens of the parish of Lonnon made a representation to the ecclesiastical court. The curate and wardens represent to the court that there is a superstitious custom which is yearly continued and practised in this and the neighbouring parishes by many young people, and some of riper age, going to the top of Snaefell Mountain upon the first Sunday of August. 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One of the many highlights of Uncroniach this year was the performance of Dublin-based band Philly, but Katie and Declan are from the United States of America, and so they perform an American version of a very widely travelled song, The Nightingale.

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Now, was the fact that many young people, and some of riper age, were going to the top of Snaefell Mountain upon the first Sunday of August, that perhaps doesn't seem too much to complain about, although I suppose it means that they might have missed the Sunday church service, in which case they would have a gripe. The current curate and the wardens of the parish of Lonnon, though, quickly revealed the cause of their complaint. These parishioners go to the top of Snaefell Mountain, where, they said, as they are informed, they behave themselves very rudely and indecently for the greater part of the day. Therefore, they crave that the Reverend Court may be pleased to order what method must be taken to put a stop to this profane custom for future. And the Ecclesiastical Court ordered that publication be made yearly on the two last Sundays in July by the minister for the time being, after the Nicene Creed, that whoever shall be found to profane the Lord's Day after this wicked and superstitious manner shall be proceeded against with severe ecclesiastical censures. Earlier this year, Manx fiddle player Isla Collister was one of the musicians invited to an inter-Celtic project working with Breton musician and singer Alain Stivell. Well, here in his younger days, Alain Stivell plays the harp with Breton singer André Aguille.

Anini Agaron, The One That I Love, a song sung by Andrea Arguil, accompanied on the harp by an 18-year-old Alain Cochevelou before he became the source of the spring Steve L. The ecclesiastical court order finished off by saying that the minister and wardens are hereby required to do their utmost in discovering the persons guilty in this particular and to make presentation thereof. Well, it seems that this didn't have much effect. Writing in The Folklore of the Isle of Man in 1891, A. W. Moore writes, "Such methods did not avail against this superstitious and wicked custom, and in vain, too, did Bishop Wilson fulminate against it, as it was quite common 70 years ago, and is not quite extinct yet." As I say, he was writing that in 1891, and the visiting academic John Huys wrote in Volume 2 of his Folklore, also in 1891, though he may well have got it from A.W. Moore, "If you ask the reason for this custom now, for it's not yet quite extinct, you're told first that it's merely to gather lingberries."

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0: That was the Orcadian duo Saltfish 40, and they gave an absolutely wonderful performance in Peel last night.
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0: Stasiun yn asiwn dyn ei sio Radio Fanning, y sio dyt Claire Nigel. Se Robert Cytyn Carswell, mis Robert y Carslach.
2: Did the other hear tell of old Bobby Bob?
0: Hwg y modd y ffregyrt yn sparw. 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Trevon bode en ye nagrim, briar sparrow jay. Bode ma vre, will sired yet nish. John Fries goes on to say that now and then a quasi-religious reason is given, namely, that it's the day on which Jephthah's daughter and her companions went forth on the mountains to bewail her virginity. Somehow, some Manx people make believe that they are doing likewise. And he leaves it at that, because in those days knowledge of the Bible would have been generally wider than it is now. So we'll turn to the story of Jephthah's daughter in the Bible, where it can be found in Judges chapters 11 and 12. Jephthah is an illegitimate son, and he's exiled, and he becomes a bandit leader. However, when Israel was attacked by the Ammonites, he was asked to fight for the country. He came back and he did so, on the promise that he would return from exile. As he was about to set out to confront the Ammonites, he sought holy assistance, and he promised that whatever came from his house as he returned home would be the Lord's, and that it would be a burnt sacrifice. Now this is perhaps unseasonal from Manx band Clash Vuur, but they sang it last night at Yn Cruniac, so this is Teggy Teggy.

Clash Boer, Teggy Teggy. As Jephthah returned to his home after his successful battle against the Ammonites, he was thinking of the fulfilment of his promise. However, it was his daughter who came out first to meet him. So it was that Jephthah explained to her that he'd made a promise to God that he had to fulfil, and that she would be the sacrifice to God. Jephthah's daughter accepted that she would go to the Lord in this way, but she asked for time so that she and the women of Israel could go to the mountains and bewail her virginity, which is the way the Bible puts it, which is to say that her lament was that she'd never be able to marry and have children, dying so young. But of course the clergy were scandalized that some people were taking bewailing virginity in rather too literal a way. Biblical scholars say a human sacrifice to God would not have been acceptable anyway, and that she lived a life dedicated to God in a different way, like a nun, whilst the burnt offering was made in the usual way. But the women of Israel continued to go to the mountains each year to bewail Jephthah's daughter's virginity. Der feische sparu dregere morde, te ta saedem benten der fail, ach genel aran erbier beem. 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She emshir che bon, as trevor dang old pert jen red dort the mother. 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Well, jin shen dort the sparrow, son a tre ton nim cormi heen mahai fagas dutch bangan. Hug a mother heen the lie, so red. As hutch cadle tromer. For the word arnen, Archibald Crajean says in his dictionary, work done in the night by candlelight. The Irish have this word for task, so that's according to Archibald Crajean, and this is an Irish band who are called arnen.

0: steel column.
1: Irish band Arnan, sitting Tammy Mahai, while they take Murray's potion. Chouds van more than a lie, na chadless a red, henk immanach car lady gesen, les car lady as tree carvilega, luchtich les de bullag the fiend. As van sparrow fagin, na rowe cheech in der aliadi, ach, the rowe freurish gull, the bullach cajin, cat red van more than a lie. The carnal celebration, I suppose you call it, a bit of a carnival, as complained of by the clergy of La Lunas the first day of August, later of the first Sunday in August, and of course there's also the 11-day gap between the modern and the unreformed calendar, so there's another possibility for it. That survived into the late 19th century and even into the 20th. Some reports say that they found that the most effective way to clear the mountain of people was to go and preach, and then take a collection there. That cleared the mountains in no time. Chris Pearson is your host from 7 to 9, bringing the best of music for a Manx Radio Sunday chill-out. And at 9 o'clock, Judith Leigh will be presenting Sundown. Clennagale closes with music from Welsh mother and daughter Delith and Anghara Jenkins, played a beautiful concert in the Royal Chapel in St John's on Friday evening. Ach, Shanae, as merso from me, Robert Cutting Carswell, Robert Carslach.
2: Oh, Bobby Bob.
1: 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Eva Machriort, as Dutz, my Yerian share.

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7: Oi, oi. Fast to Mike. Cloudy this evening and tonight, a low of 15. Mostly dry for Monday with some bright or hazy spells at a high of 21 degrees. The sun rising at 5:34 tomorrow, setting tonight at 9:16, and a damp start to Tuesday, but it should dry out and get brighter as the day goes on.
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7: Just before we get going this evening with the chill, it's been a really sort of comprehensive couple of weeks for the Commonwealth Games. Manx athletes picking up a bronze already. As we approach the last day and the last event, though, there's been some fabulous news. Our Commonwealth correspondent, Rob Pritchard, joins us on the line now. Evening, Rob.
8: Yes, good evening. Welcome live to Glasgow, where we are a stone's throw away from the Glasgow International Arena and the iconic Sir Chris Hoy Velodrome, where not too long ago we witnessed Manx history on the cycling track. If you haven't seen the developments in the last few moments, let me give you the headline. Matthew Bostock, Isle of Man cyclist, is a gold medalist at the 2026 Commonwealth Games in what was the final sporting action of the Games here in Glasgow, the most perfect way for Team Isle of Man to sign off their campaign. Well, Bostock, he took top spot in the men's 40-kilometre points race after a superbly executed game plan between himself and Isle of Man teammate Ben Swift. Bostock topping the charts after a mammoth 160-lap race with 83 points, just about pipping Oliver Bledin of Australia, who took silver with 80 points, and his Australian teammate George Jackson taking the final podium spot to take bronze. For Matthew Bostock as well, it feels like a little bit of redemption as well. It had, up until today, been quite a frustrating Commonwealth Games for him. He'd finished fourth in both of his previous races, the men's 4,000-metre individual pursuit on Friday, and then last night, another fourth place, just missing out on a medal by literal inches in the men's 10-kilometre scratch race. It almost felt like it just wasn't to be, but due to the commanding and composed nature of Bostock and Swift this evening, they fought off the advances of bigger teams, the might of the nations of the likes of Australia, England and New Zealand, to take top spot. And I must say, after all that was done and I was still trying to catch my breath, hearing "O Land of Our Birth" echoing around the iconic velodrome certainly sent shivers down the spine. And I've just got to give a quick mention as well, I've mentioned his name already, to Matthew Bostock's teammate Ben Swift, who more than played his part in making sure Bostock could get through and take the victory. He played a superb game as well, providing those opportunities for Bostock to go and claim that gold. And just finally, from a personal perspective as well, it was quite a nice moment with other members of the media as well, because as we saw that that name and that Manx flag, Matthew Bostock, and the Alaman flag right at the top of that scoreboard right at the end as well. Even other media from other nations were congratulating the likes of ourselves, a real togetherness of these Commonwealth Games. So for the Isle of Man as a whole, that means it is two medals from Glasgow in 2026. As you quite rightly pointed out there, Chris, earlier this week, Matthew Bostock's gold adding to the bronze that David Mullarkey won in the men's 10,000 metre final back on Tuesday. And looking ahead to this evening, the only thing left now is to wrap the whole thing up. We have the closing ceremony coming up at the Hydro, which I'll be heading to shortly. That ceremony getting underway from 9 p.m. And the aforementioned David Mullarkey, we found out this afternoon, will be the flag bearer at tonight's event. And one final stat to leave you with as well. We understand that this is the joint most successful Commonwealth Games the Isle of Man has ever had with those two medals. It's happened on a couple of occasions previously. So to add to that and add to the Isle of Man sporting history, a very special moment indeed here in Glasgow.
7: Fabulous stuff. What a way to end things. The last time, if I'm correct in this, the last time that the Isle of Man team won gold at the Commonwealth Games was a guy called Mark Cavendish. Whatever happened to him?
8: I think he did all right, Chris, if I'm honest. I think he did all right from his career as well. But, you know, it's another cyclist as well. And I did ask Matthew Bostock about this, and I'll mention where you can find his comments in just a moment. Adding to the Isle of Man's rich cycling heritage, he joins the likes of Sir Mark Cavendish, Peter Kenyuk, Mark Christian et al. In being among those that will be remembered amongst the Isle of Man's cycling scene for many, many years to come. And more generally as well, this has been a very good season for Matthew Bostock so far. He's already taken multiple British titles out on the track, representing Great Britain on numerous occasions as well. And he does have his eyes potentially on heading to Los Angeles in just under 2 years' time. He's currently on the pathway with Great Britain Cycling to potentially getting himself in contention for the Great Britain squad. And if tonight's anything to go by, we could very well be seeing him again on one of the biggest sporting stages.
7: Fabulous stuff. Congratulations to Manx cyclist Matt Bostock. Sorry, Manx gold medal-winning cyclist Matt Bostock. Look forward to the end of the Games. Enjoy the closing ceremony, Rob, and thanks for everything you've been doing for Manx Radio for the last couple of weeks as well.
8: Thank you very much. And just to quickly mention as well, if you now do want to hear from the man himself, Matthew Bostock, that interview that we had post-race with him is now live on the Manx Radio and Manx Radio Sport Facebook pages, and will also be live shortly as well on Manx Radio's Instagram channel.
7: Excellent stuff. Rob, thanks for the effort, and enjoy the closing ceremonies, and we'll catch up with you soon. And congratulations once again to gold medal winning Manx cyclist Matt Bostock. Fabulous. Cheers, Rob. Thank you.
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chilling on a Sunday evening on Manx Radio. Classic chill beatings. New releases like that from Tulane and Aaron Arendt. It's called Seen It All. And a classic from Moby with Damien Gerardo, Almost Home, the Sebastian remix. And we spoke with Rob as well, Rob Pritchard. Congratulations to Manx gold medal winning cyclist Matt Bostock in the Commonwealth Games in Glasgow. Last event of the whole thing, and the Isle of Man picks up a gold medal courtesy of Matt. More on The Breakfast Show, more as Rob mentioned as well online. 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But check out Manx Radio on Facebook. You'll find the interview with Rob chatting to Manx gold medal winning cyclist Matt Bostock is online right now. So we are chilling between now and 9 o'clock. 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

07 featuring Sia and Sophie. That's Destiny. Far Sheets in the air ahead of that one. So we chill each and every Sunday here on Manx Radio. 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

0: 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Don't forget that video then of the gold medal winning Manx athlete, Matt Bostock, is online now. 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

inspired by the film American Beauty. Jakarta, the afterlife mix of American Dream. Ben's back at 6 tomorrow morning, breakfast. More on the Manx Gold Medal winner Matt Bostock's win in the final event at Glasgow 2026. TT organisers have confirmed that the sidecar class could return next year. We'll find out more. The latest on the closure of Ramsey Swing Bridge for repair work over the next month. And we'll hear plans for a new year-round dog-accessible area on Douglas Beach. That's all coming up on Breakfast with Ben Hartley between 6 and 9 tomorrow here on Manx Radio.

It's a brand new track, first play Ellie and Fur, and a new track called Devil. Ahead of that, Lane 8 with Messine and Barking continues with Tripwires. Chilling as we do each and every Sunday evening here on Manx Radio. 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Or you can do it via WhatsApp 07624166177. We started the show tonight with a live chat with Rob Pritchard, our Commonwealth Games reporter in Glasgow. Once again, if you missed out on that news, a gold medal for Team Isle of Man in the last event of the Games. Matt Bostock picking the event up in the cycling. There's an interview which Rob recorded with Matt straight after the event, available now via the Manx Radio Facebook page and the Manx Radio Sport Facebook pages. Check them out. And there'll be more on the breakfast show tomorrow. But a gold for Team Isle of Man to add to the bronze from earlier this week. Just the closing ceremony to happen in Glasgow now. Music with a Manx vibe to it now. Our old friend Key Pry from 5 years ago. 5 years. This is Amaranthine.

0: A new track from Rufus du Sol. It's called Inner Blue. And ahead of that, music with the Manx feel to it, Key Prior, based here on the island. Amaranthine from 5 years ago now.
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0: Fast to my weather, cloudy this evening and tonight, an overnight low of 15 with some little light patchy rain at times. Mostly dry for Monday with some bright or hazy spells, 21 your high. Sunset tonight will be at 9:16. No delays at the airport, everything moving well. Steam packet as well. Just watch the Ben McCree departing for Liverpool, for Heysham.
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new track from Rules. It's called As Soon As I Get Home. And the beloved ahead of that from the tail end of the 1980s, The Sun Rising. 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Gold medal for the Isle of Man in the cycling, the last event of the Commonwealth Games in Glasgow 2026. 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There's going to be closing ceremony action from 9 o'clock. Rob will be doing some regular updates with videos and photos, all online. manxradio.com, and click on the live blog for the Commonwealth Games for action from the closing ceremony. More coming up on the breakfast show tomorrow off the back of that gold. Successful Commonwealth Games for the Isle of Man team. Matt Bostock's gold, taking our tally to two medals this year. Something new on the Chill Out show now from Knox Van and Marsh. This is Namora.

Ben Burma and Beyond Belief from 2023. Breakfast, Ben Hartley, 6 till 9 tomorrow. More on the Manx gold medal winner in the last event of Commonwealth Games 2026, Matt Bostock's win. So you'll be hearing more about that on Breakfast with the crew tomorrow morning. Also, TT organisers have confirmed that the Side Clark Arse could return next year. We'll find out more. The latest on the closure of Ramsey Swing Bridge, which happens tomorrow, for repair work, which could take up to a month. And we'll hear plans for a new year-round dog-accessible area on Douglas Beach. That's all coming up with Ben on Breakfast between 6 and 9 tomorrow morning. Much more, though, as we mentioned, on the Manx gold medal at the Commonwealth Games, which happened this evening for Matt Bostock.

Tears for Fears. Shout, it's the Jakarta Thrilled Out Mix. Don't forget that after 9 o'clock tonight, the final part of Commonwealth Games coverage for 2026. Rob Pritchard, live in Glasgow, on the live blog on the Manx Radio website. We'll be putting up pictures and videos of Team Isle of Man and the others as the closing ceremony gets underway at 9 o'clock tonight. 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

0: Try Lucid. It's a new track called Too Good. 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Hi to JJ in Peel, Dennis in Narnarn. Good to have you tuned in as well. Ready to go with the programme after 9 o'clock, when Judith will be here, of course, taking you live through until one in the morning. 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

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We send the playlist out on Monday morning, certainly by Monday afternoon, as a rule of thumb. So if you'd like a copy, just let me know. Judith is here after 9 o'clock tonight. Don't forget, of course, Rob Pritchard, our sports reporter, he's been in Glasgow for the Commonwealth Games for the last couple of weeks. Manx gold medal to finish things off, last event of the whole thing. And well done to Matt for picking up the gold medal. You'll hear more about that on the breakfast show tomorrow. But the closing ceremony getting underway in around about 20 minutes from now. Rob Pritchard via the live blog with photos, videos, bits and pieces, updates. 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And there is an interview with Matt Bostock, the Isle of Man's gold medal winner from this evening. Check it out on the Manx Radio Facebook or the Manx Radio Sport Facebook pages, the interview with the gold medal winning Matt Bostock. Chatting with Rob, it's online right now. Something new from Chris Lake, a remix of a track called Carry Me Away. This is the Armando Nico and Priest's Summer Remix.

0: It's one of our new tracks, Ira Knox, and When You're Not Here, the extended mix of that. I've just heard from Rob Pritchard, who is in Glasgow, ready for the closing ceremony, who says, I've got a front row seat ready for the Manx Radio live blog, so keep an eye on that via the website. Simple Minds, apparently, one of the main bands are going to be playing tonight as well. So Rob is front row, ready to go. Keep an eye on the Manx Radio live blog for videos and pictures from the closing ceremony.
1: The world is breathing. A fragile sound. No echoes here. On sacred ground.

at another of the new tracks we're featuring on the show, Sol Umbra and a track called Shadows Leaning. Hi to Simon the Trucker, who's tuned in to the Chill Out Show tonight. I'm doing very well, Simon. Thank you very much. Hope you're good too. Stay tuned. Judith on the way after 9 o'clock. She'll take you through until 1 o'clock with the virtual late lounge. You can check in for that right now. And a reminder that Rob Pritchard will be updating the Commonwealth Games live blog, rounding things off for 2026 with the closing ceremony. A stunning success for Matt Bostock, last event of the Games, and a gold medal for the Isle of Man. Video interview with Matt on the Manx Radio Facebook page right now if you care to check it out. That's it from me for another week. Stay tuned. Judith on the way. I'll catch you next Sunday from 7. We'll play out with some Above and Beyond. Opening track from the Tri-State album. Have a great Sunday evening. Stay tuned for Judith, and until next time.

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6: Fast am I, and good on my head to Colin Garchall at the Met Office for our weather forecast. Cloudy overnight, possibly with a little light and patchy rain. Generally light winds, the minimum overnight temperature 15 Celsius. Mostly dry tomorrow with some bright or hazy sunny spells and feeling quite warm as temperatures reach about 21 Celsius. The moderate or fresh east or southeast winds will ease to become light. Then tomorrow night an area of rain will move across the island, possibly heavy and thundery. A damp start to Tuesday, but any rain at first will soon die out as sunny intervals develop, with only isolated showers possible later in the day. The sun rises tomorrow morning at 5:34 with the sunset tomorrow night at 16 minutes past nine.
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6: Fast am I. It's Jude in our virtual late lounge, standing at the door, ready to welcome you in. It's good to be back again.

Jesse Ware, remember where you are. I'll tell you where you are. You are in our virtual late lounge, and it is so good to have your company. It's Jude here right through until 1 o'clock tomorrow morning. Well, I've got lots of music I would love to share with you, but the most important part about being in the lounge is that you choose the tunes. And if our sundown style, if I can find them, then they go in the selection. But it's always great, even if you don't want to choose music, if you just want to tell me that you're there, let me say hello to you or anybody that you are thinking of tonight. That's what the lounge is all about, as well as a lot of virtual snacks. Graham in the virtual kitchen, who will be out to take the orders fairly shortly. He's just getting the water boiled up for the tea and the coffee. He'll be out to see you in just a few moments. What about the Commonwealth Games? Gold for Matt Bostock in the final cycling action, not just the final cycling action, but the final event of the Commonwealth Games. So huge congratulations to him and to all the Isle of Man team who have acquitted themselves so well over these games. And I think we've had a gold medal performance from our own Rob Pritchard, who's just done a superb job with his live blog every day, right throughout the games, interviews, videos, all the news, pictures, everything that we've wanted to know. His coverage has been absolutely great, and it's not going to falter now because he's got a ringside seat for the closing ceremony, and he'll be posting all the information about that and all the pictures and everything that you'll want to see about it. And of course, you can access all of that, the Commonwealth Games coverage, at our website, manxradio.com. But huge congratulations to Matthew Bostock, bringing the gold home in the final cycling action of the Games. Right. Dionne Warwick is on the move. She's heading off to San Jose. I'm

It's just a great song, that, isn't it? But terrific backing. The wonderful voice of Dionne Warwick and Do You Know the Way to San Jose? As long as you know the way to the lounge, that's the important thing to know on a Sunday night. And then just had a quick look around and let's see who's in so far. Well, as I said, we've got Graham, who's gone straight in to our virtual kitchen. Good evening to you, Graham. And we have also got Anne and Mike checking in from Peel. Sam Green checking in from Warrington. Sue and John Parton. And it's a good job that Sue and John are here and comfortably settled in the lounge, because the next music is for you, Sue and John. We've got Robin and Stephen checking in from Glasgow, the home of the Commonwealth Games. And we've got Dennis and Ruth Gibney checking in from Banbridge in County Down. We've got, let's have a look. Well, we've got Roger and Pam, my Something Sundowners. I see you there. Kathy Fish is back from Moldova. And we've got Dave and Beryl checking in from Liverpool. You are all very, very welcome. And Tracy from Wolverhampton. Tracy is generally one of the first through the lounge door on a Sunday night. Tracy checking in from Wolverhampton. It is really good to have your company. And Tracy, who is now in the year of the Manx language, putting a little bit of Manx into her message. Fast am I to you too, Tracy. And she says, can you say hello to Sue and John Parton? That's Tracy's sister and brother-in-law. And she has chosen a lovely, lovely Bee Gees track just for you, Sue and John. Tracy, hope it's a good week for all in Team Owen.

My mother was not a huge fan of the Bee Gees. She wasn't against the music or anything like that. It was just that she, but that song she absolutely loved. So Tracy, thank you very much for choosing that one. It was Tracy Owen's choice for Sue and John Parton. I started a joke, the classic sound of the Bee Gees. Now, Sam Green's checked in from Warrington. And Sam, it is always good to have your company in the lounge. And he says, bit of a change tonight. Can you play Love Is in the Air by John Paul Young for his friends Margaret, that's Margaret, being radiant in Rushton. Graham, oh, incidentally, virtual treat to start us off from the kitchen where Graham is in charge is a raspberry roulade. If anybody would like some of that, a raspberry roulade, Graham will serve you up a slice of that. Thank you, Graham. So you are included in the good wishes from Sam. So, of course, are Sue and John Parton. And also a big shout out from Sam in the lounge to his friends here on the island. And that's you, Liz and Peter. Love is indeed in the air. Here's a song to prove it. Great choice, Sam. Thank you.

Excellent choice from Sam Green in the Lounge by Warrington. That was John Paul Young and Lovers in the Air, for from Sam to all his friends here on the island and slightly further afield. And I can always tell, I don't know why, also within the first few minutes, I just know that it's going to be another great night of music in the lounge. If you love the music in the lounge, it's because everyone who's in the lounge has got great taste. Now, let's see what Dennis and Ruth Gibney have got in store for us. And they check in from Banbridge, County Down. And we start off with a little bit of good news. Ruth isn't very well at the moment, but she is, despite this, hoping to join her walking group in the morning. They go out and walk locally, and which is excellent. And I hope you have a very pleasant morning, Ruth. And but Dennis says, you know, still no significant rain, lots of stressed trees and hedgerows. And Dennis goes on to say, I came upon two magpies attacking a wasp's nest. He said they were doing quite a good job, but, says Dennis, the wasps were very quickly rebuilding their nest. And Dennis said he's going to send a couple of photos. Dennis, that I've seen a wasp nest when the wasps have left it. So would be very, very interested to see those pictures, Dennis. Thank you very much. I'll be looking out for those. Which reminds me, Dennis will be sending the pictures on WhatsApp, and you are very welcome to contact me on WhatsApp if you would like to. It's 07624 and then our usual number, 166177. You can email studio@manxradio.com or just send a straightforward text on 166177. However you manage it, I would love to hear from you. So, we go back to Dennis's email, and he says, I've seen the new royal daffodil out on the Mersey doing her tests. So, how about? Well, there can only be one track, can't there, from Jerry and the Pacemakers. And I've seen also that we've got Dave and Beryl Graham checked into the lounge. So let's see what news they've got, because they're never very far from the River Mersey, as you know. So we'll see what news they have. But in the meantime, here, Dennis and Ruth, is your music choice. And thank you very much indeed for getting in touch.

Ferry Across the Mersey, Jerry and the Pacemakers. And I think that would lead us very nicely into seeing what news we have from Dave and Beryl Graham, checking in from Liverpool, who have a great fondness for spending time down by the river and always have a little bit of news for us. So let's see. Dave is the scribe and he says, another lovely week, a couple of walks by the Mersey, including a trip over on the ferry to Seacombe, meeting up with Dave's brother Barry for lunch in Egremont. He said it certainly was a great weather to be on the ferry. I'm absolutely sure. Nice and warm, but with those sea breezes. And indeed, and that's the next thing that Dave says. He said, we had a sunny walk and enjoyed the sea breezes on Friday, walking to the north of the pierhead and up past the Isle of Man ferry terminal. And Dave goes on to say, the river-class patrol vessel HMS Mersey has been in for most of the week with guided tours of the ship available, although, says Dave, we didn't go aboard. But he sent some pictures for the virtual gallery, which I will look closely at. And just having a quick look, a splendid one of a couple of cormorants on the river there. So thank you very much indeed for those, Dave and Beryl. The gallery is building nicely. Now, this is interesting. Dave says, I'm not sure what we've got planned this week, but we do aim to see the Minton floor in St George's Hall at some stage while it is on show to the public until the 2nd of September. Now, St George's Hall is one of those places I've seen so many times. I could pretty much, you know, draw the outside for you. And it's a great gathering place whenever there's been significant press conferences. You will often see people ranged on the outside St George's Hall on the plateau there, being, you know, for group photographs and interviews and this kind of thing. But I have never been inside. But this Minton floor is obviously a part of the St George's Hall that is not normally accessible to the public, probably because the floor is very significant and they need to preserve it. So we need, please, Dave and Beryl, further and better particulars there. So if you are able to go and see it, we would love to hear a little bit more detail or perhaps a picture or two for the gallery. We'll leave that one with you, Dave and Beryl. And the music choice, again, it's another one. Another excellent choice, another track that we haven't played for a while, and it's from Gordon Lightfoot. Dave and Beryl, all the very best to you.

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6: And Kathy Fish is back in the lounge. She's been away. She was missing last week for the very best of reasons. She was away in Moldova and, broadly speaking, had a very, very

And that was Cathy's choice for us. Cathy checking into the lounge via Sheffield, choosing for us Tracy Chapman, talking about a revolution. So Cathy went out with a charity to Moldova. It's a trip that she has made before, and they work at summer camps for local children. The slight difficulty, which must have caused quite a bit of improvising, I would have said, was that the crafts and games and all kinds of supplies, as well as some extra things, that items to leave behind for the people that they would find useful. Unfortunately, having worked previous years, it's worked out fine, and everything they've sent on ahead of their trip has arrived in time for the group to use the supplies and everything. Unfortunately, the supplies didn't arrive. However, says Cathy, they improvised with what they had, and they were still able to do all the activities for the children, just not quite as they had planned it beforehand. But she said all the supplies arrived just as they were leaving. Well, as you could just predict, couldn't you, when something goes wrong like that? But Cathy says nothing is lost, because there is another camp very shortly for some more children, so all the supplies can be used then. So Cathy certainly has had a lovely time, and she sent me some gorgeous pictures, and one of herself dressed up, looking absolutely terrific. And Cathy says that to entertain the children, she has previously dressed up as a clown and done balloon modelling and, you know, that kind of thing. But then discovered that, and this is something I've heard before, that some children are frightened of clowns. So she didn't paint her face this time, but she just had lots of bright clothing on and lovely garland of flowers in her hair. And I'm absolutely sure that the children, Cathy, were thrilled to bits with you. So congratulations to you and all your group for the joy that you brought to those youngsters, and well done for improvising when all the bits and pieces didn't arrive when they should have done. Cathy, I know that you'll be checking out of the lounge fairly shortly. The other bit of good news is that Cathy's come home to having a piano delivered. So

There'll be plenty of music being made in Kathy's house, and she said, I might just request Piano Man when I come into the lounge next week. I think that'd be a very fitting choice. Kathy, enjoy your music. Have a good week. Hands up, who remembers Paper Dolls? Of course you do.

Paper Dolls, Something Here in My Heart. And Dave Graham, thank you so much for your second little shout out about the Minton floor in St George's Hall. And Dave sent a little link and he says it's a time lapse video, and he says it shows what they've done last month to reveal the floor, which is normally covered with a wooden protective covering. So I'll save that up, Dave, and when we finally close the lounge door a long, long time from now, when I'm having my last cup of coffee, I will have a look at that. Thank you very much indeed. And Dave goes on to say, once we do go to see it, I'll certainly get some photos. But Dave, thank you very much for that. Now, let's go to Kurt Michael, or rather, let's go and talk to two people who are checking in from Kurt Michael, and that is Tabitha and Sharon. They're in the lounge via Kurt Michael. And Sharon, who is the scribe, says, this week, unusually, the music choice is mine. If you're a regular in the lounge, you will know that it's usually Tabitha that chooses the music. Anyway, Sharon says, however, although the music choice is Sharon's, Tabitha has listened to the track and given the request her stamp of approval. So, all is well. So, Tabitha and Sharon in the lounge from Kirk Michael. They would like to hear something from Sir Harry Seacombe. It's great to have your company. My very best wishes to you both.

Sir Harry Secombe and If I Ruled the World. So go on, shout out for me the name of the musical. 1963 West End show. That's right, Pickwick. I had to look it up. I confess, I could see Harry Secombe. I could see him in costume. Could I think of the name? No, I couldn't. But it was, in fact, Pickwick, and that was the lead man himself. Right there, that was an excellent choice on the part of Tabitha and Sharon, checking in from Kirkmichael. Let's go a little further afield now, because Jessica is in the German bay window in our lounge. And Jessica, it's lovely to have your company. Welcome. And Jessica says, I've had a particular song in my head all week. And she said, I'd be very pleased if you could play it. Of course I will, Jessica, with the greatest of pleasure. My goodness me, there's a message in these words. As soon as I press the button, I know you will recognise it and you will agree. And Jessica says, can you just play it for, she'd like me to play it for herself, for Timo, who often joins her in the lounge, and for all the wonderful people who are listening. And Jessica, they are pretty wonderful, all the folk in the lounge, including your good self. Here's the song from Michael Jackson.

0: heal the world. Some very, very true words there. Jessica, checking into the lounge from Germany, thank you very much indeed for picking that one for us and for your very good wishes. The very same to you.
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0: And Sarah is in the lounge. Hello, Sarah. It's good to see you there. She says, the birds are back. While we were away, the bird baths dried up and the food ran out. Today, they've found the replenished water and food sources. Many fluffy fledglings with adults standing by. The blackbirds are home too, says Sarah. It is delightful. Well, there's only one track we could possibly play for you, and we do that with the greatest of pleasure, Sarah. It is, of course, the classic from the Beatles, but I cannot believe as I'm playing this, it's nearly 10 o'clock. We've got so much more good music to share, but excellent choice, Sarah, and thank you for your good wishes. Sarah always wishes everyone in the lounge a peaceful and gentle week. Sarah, the very same to you.
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0: waiting for this moment to arise. You were only waiting for this moment to arise. You were only waiting for this moment to arise.
1: Sarah, thank you so much for choosing the Beatles' Blackbird. I'd forgotten how really, really lovely the birds' sounds are in that. Gorgeous. Sarah, thank you very much for that. And my Sompting Sundowners, Roger and Pam, we are launching our next hour in the lounge together with your choice of music, sending out good wishes, as we always do, to all your friends in Ballasalla. Roger and Pam, always good to see you there in your regular spot in the lounge. We're heading for our 10 o'clock-ish weather check.
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1: And once again, gromaed to Colin Garshaw in the Met Office for our forecast. Cloudy overnight, possibly with a little light and patchy rain. Generally light winds, the minimum temperature overnight 15 Celsius. Mostly dry tomorrow with some bright or hazy sunny spells and feeling quite warm as temperatures reach about 21 Celsius. The moderate or fresh east or southeast winds will ease to become light. Then tomorrow night an area of rain will move across the island, possibly heavy and thundery. There'll be a damp start to Tuesday, but any rain at first will soon die out as sunny intervals develop, with only isolated showers possible later in the day. Sun rises tomorrow morning at 5:34. The sunset is Monday evening at 9:14.
8: 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If you

Do you know, that is another of those songs that I just fell in love with it the first time I heard it. I think it's great. Follow Your Arrow Wherever It Points. Casey Musgraves, and it was my Sompting Sundowners, Roger and Pam, who chose that for all their friends in Ballasalla. Roger and Pam, thank you very much indeed for your company. I hope it's a good week for you both. Now, there's another Jude in the lounge. There's two of us. And this was a message Jude shouted across the lounge just when Harry Secombe was playing If I Rule the World. And Jude says, oh my goodness, my dear dad loved Harry Secombe, and If I Rule the World was one of the first vinyl singles we bought, along with a certain other song. And Jude says, lots of lovely memories. So we've simply got to play that other single that you bought, haven't we, Jude? And I'm really glad that the tunes are bringing back lots of lovely, lovely, precious memories for you.

There we are. That was the second single that Jude's dad bought alongside Harry Secombe, If I Rule the World. Helen Shapiro, Walking Back to Happiness. Jude, thank you very much indeed for keeping us company in the lounge. Now, we've got Hunter O'Neill in the lounge. He, again, is one who is usually straight through the door as soon as it opens at 9 o'clock. He checks into the lounge from Whitehaven. And Hunter, a very good evening to you. It's lovely to see you there. And Hunter has a really wide taste in music. Sometimes he will choose one of those, you know, classic instrumentals like, that Whistling Jack Smith one that we had a few weeks ago. And sometimes it will be a big ballad, or sometimes it'll be a pop song from the 60s. And it's a special song now. This goes back quite a few years. This is early Frank Sinatra. And this is the song that in 1940, when his daughter was born, Frank Sinatra dedicated to Nancy with the Laughing Face. And that is Hunter's choice for us, a vintage but valued track from Frank Sinatra, going to you, Hunter, with our very best wishes.

Not heard that song for a long time. Hunter O'Neill in the lounge via Whitehaven. Thank you very much for choosing Frank Sinatra and Nancy with the Laughing Face. And in fact, that's a digital remaster from a 78, which is where it was when it was originally released. And it was a song that he dedicated to his daughter, Nancy, who unbelievably now is 85 years of age and still looking very, well, I mean, you can tell that she is a mature lady, but she still looks very much as though she's at the cutting edge, as she's involved in some fashion now, she's more into fashion and that kind of thing than she is into singing and acting as she was. But certainly, again, she has left a big legacy of music and is a regular visitor in our lounge. We have quite a few Nancy Sinatra tracks that we enjoy listening to, and indeed she may very well creep into our final hour when we get a little bit chilled. But right now, Wanda's in the lounge. Hello, Wanda. And Fran's in. And Sheila's in. Oh, goodness me. Hang on a second while I catch up. We've got Sheila, who's just come in from Ramsey. Sheila, you are very welcome. Good evening to you. And we've got Wanda, who is in the lounge from her happy place in Cumbria, and says, should we have another try for the Shores of Avalon by the Seekers? Indeed we can. Just give me a couple of minutes and it's all sorted. Oh, and oh, goodness me, Wanda has said another nice one is Walk With Me, which has always been a favourite Seekers track of mine. And that one holds lots and lots of memories. Do you know what that reminds me of? It reminds me of my very first cassette player. And I bought this, you know, one of those sort of oblong ones, and you dropped the cassette, you opened up the little window at the front and slipped the cassette in. Well, I got one of those. Oh, I was thrilled to bits with it. And my first cassette was a Seekers one, and Walk With Me was my favourite track on that. However, Wanda, in a few moments, we will be down by the Shores of Avalon, because it was a brand new track to me, not one that we've played in the lounge before, so I thought it would be nice to have a little bit of a change, break new musical ground, which we will be doing very shortly, Wanda. But thank you for your good wishes, and Wanda says, wishing everyone a great week and some rain for those who so desperately need it. Thank you, Wanda. We'll play Carly Simon, and then we will be looking at our notice board. First look at our Sundown notice board, then Wanda, we will have your music from the Seekers. And let's just say hello to Fran, who's just come in the lounge. Fran Terode, checking in from Guernsey, says good evening to all the lovely Sundowners. And a very good evening to you, Fran.

0: Carly Simon, nobody does it better. Well, I could certainly say that nobody chooses better music than all of you in the lounge. You are the best. Margaret, being radiant in Rushton, seems to be having some tech issues. Margaret, I've just had the last little message to say that your presumably your earlier message hasn't been delivered. It hasn't, I'm afraid. But Margaret, it's okay because I've got your second message, so I know that you are in the lounge, and that's all that matters to me. You're there. I can see you, Margaret, and you are very welcome. This is Margaret being radiant in Rushton, who is well known by everybody else in the lounge. So, Margaret, just come on in, sit down, choose your comfortable chair. There's one there, nice footstool, put your feet up, and Graham will bring you a nice cup of tea. Because we are going to take a look in just a moment, our first look at our sundown notice board.
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0: Well, if you've got some little people in your life, or maybe you've got youngsters coming to visit, just a quick reminder that we're just about to start week two of the famous Port St Mary Beach Mission. In Port St Mary, as the name suggests, and the Peel Beach Mission starts tomorrow. Now, Port St Mary Beach Mission, the headquarters is Malmore on the promenade in Port St Mary, and there's sessions, age-appropriate sessions, every day, every weekday, for 0 to 17-year-olds, so you can register. You do have to register young people and children for the sessions before you start, but you can do that by either looking at the website psmbm.im, as in Port St Mary Beach Mission.im, psmbm.im. You can register children there, or I'm sure if you go to the door at Malmore, they will do the paperwork for you. But registration is very important. But children can go to as many or as few of the sessions as they would like, and they'll be made very welcome. And all the morning and afternoon sessions on the beach or round about the prom there in Port St Mary are free. And the Peel Beach Mission starts tomorrow, August the 3rd. Now, that's the good news. The sad news is that this will be the final year of the Peel Beach Mission. It started in 1965. And has given lots of fun and enjoyment to so many youngsters for just over 60 years. So let's show our appreciation of everyone who's made the Peel Beach Mission such a treasured part of summer in the West by making this final year their busiest one yet. You can find their programme on their Facebook page. Just search for Peel Beach Mission at facebook.com. And it's worth checking because this year's programme is a little different. Every morning, starting tomorrow, the 3rd, team members will be at the kiosk on Peel Promenade from 10:45 onwards, happy to chat with anyone with a few minutes to spare whilst you're having a cuppa. Then every afternoon between 2 p.m. and 4 p.m, there'll be activities for children on the shore. Games, songs, puppets, quizzes, stories, sand castle building and lots more. All children from age 4 upwards are welcome. Children below 4 will need to be accompanied by an adult, please. And that is the Peel Beach Mission there by the kiosk, at the kiosk and down on the beach for the next 2 weeks. And they'll be very happy to see you and have a chat. Super Monday. It's also tomorrow in the lounge at Colby Methodist Church. Homemade soup with fresh bread, followed by tea or coffee. No charge, just donations. If you would like to make a little donation to cover the costs, would be very welcome. And they start serving the soup in, homemade soup, of course, in Colby Methodist Church tomorrow, Super Monday, at 12 noon. And just one more in this look at the notice board. There'll be another one in about an hour. Tuesday the 4th, there is a coffee morning in Port Erin Methodist Church, and that will have the kettle boiling and the coffee brewed up between 10 and half past 11. That is Tuesday morning in Port Erin Methodist Church.
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It's taken from a live recording of a big concert that the Seekers did in Australia in quite the early 2000, I think it was. And it was Wanda's choice for us, The Shores of Avalon. And that Wanda, who is in the lounge via her happy place in Cumbria. Wanda, thank you for choosing that for us. Now, let's have a look and see what's new with Sue and John Parton. They've been in the lounge since 9 o'clock, and there's been good wishes going to you, Sue and John, from Tracy and from Sam, who are all in the lounge. But let's see what's news in the Parton household. And Sue says, this weekend I've been on watering duty for my friend's garden while she's been away attending a wedding in Cornwall. And she said, I've been feeding the birds for her too. Sue says, I'm frazzled. Anyway, she said, her friend's back tomorrow, so Sue will be ready to collapse after lunch. This is what we say about Ian when Ian's looking after his housemate's plants when she goes away. It's doing jobs for other people that the responsibility weighs heavy on us, doesn't it? Sue, I'm sure that you've done the whole thing brilliantly, but yes, you can sign off after lunch tomorrow. Sue has got laptop woes. She says that John thinks there might be a virus. Well, we don't want that. But Sue's not entirely sure, but it's certainly all is not well with it. But as Sue rightly says, you can't be too careful. So she's taking it to her tech wizard tomorrow to get it all sorted out. So hopefully it'll all be OK. But you're right, Sue, you can't be too careful with these things now. All this tech is so advanced, isn't it? Always good to get it checked out. We think that Rodney has moved on. 4 days now, no sign of Rodney. He didn't even leave a note. So we think he's probably gone off courting, you know, Sue. However, he stayed for a while, good while, didn't he? This was Rodney, who was a mouse in the shed. He liked the cheese and biscuits and all the other little treats. And Kipper the cat didn't trouble him at all. But you never know. When the chilly weather comes, Sue, he may be back. We will wait for news in the meantime. Great music choice coming along for you now. And we're going to be playing this one to send good wishes from Sue and John Parton. In the lounge via King Swinford in the West Midlands, they're sending their very best to Tracy, Mac and Lauren, the Owen household in Wolverhampton. Craig, you're in Wolverhampton as well. Well, you're in the lounge, Craig, but we know it's via Wolverhampton too. Sam, good wishes going back to you from Sue and John.

Great to hear that one again. Judy in Disguise with Glasses, John Fred and his Playboy Band. And it was Sue and John Parton's choice for all their friends and family. Sue and John, all the very best to you. Now, let's just have a little recap of where we're up to, just in case anybody thinks that they're being overlooked, which, of course, you are not. Professor Bob is in the lounge, and he's chosen a great track for us from the Sandpipers with a fascinating story that goes with it. Now, you see, this is very much Professor Bob's trademark. Incidentally, he's in the lounge from the United States, and he chooses his music, and there's always a little story or a little bit of extra information to go with it, and this week is no exception. So Professor Bob, there will be Sandpipers music coming along, and your story coming along probably in the next hour of our time in the lounge, because we are, of course, heading towards tonight's local music feature. So I hope you can stay with us a while longer, Professor Bob, for your music choice. We've got Robin and Stephen in via Glasgow, home of the Commonwealth Games, with some fascinating news about Barbara Dixon. And she will be featuring in the next hour of the programme, especially for you, Robin and Stephen. Thank you very much indeed for being in the lounge with us. And we've got... who else have we got? Sheila Kelly. Sheila and Eric Kelly checking into the lounge as they usually do from Peel. And they are on the hunt for some music from a singer who is new to me. So I will dig deeply and see if I can find something from Emmett Cahill for you. See what we can do there. But Sheila and Eric, it's really good to have your company. Margaret, despite your tech woes, Margaret, we'll overcome all of that and we'll play some music for you. And Sheila checking in from Ramsey. And Sheila is closely related. In fact, she's a grandma to Robinson Stone, that three very, very talented young people, Lena, Danny and Dean. And Lena is, and I say this advisedly, she is getting a huge audience. I hesitate to say it because it's so kind of played out, sort of, that she's going viral, but lovely music videos that

she's putting up on her YouTube channel are going viral. There's one of them that has had over 2 million views. I was looking at her newest one that's just been posted, and literally it went online 2 days ago, and in the space of 2 days has had over 50,000 views. So I think that one is heading for being viral as well. And the good news is that I think there may very well be some new music being released by Robinson Stone next year. But I might be able to tell you a little bit more about that in a couple of weeks' time. In the meantime, Sheila, it's always good to see you in the lounge. And just before I play one more piece of music before tonight's local music feature, let's say hello to Jonathan. And Jonathan is working hard. He's essentially from Bolton, but he's on the road at the moment in his big truck and checking in from Gloucester. Tonight he's travelling, he's in Gloucester at the moment, and he's parked, he's just beside his big truck here. He sent me a picture, and he's travelling to Worksop, Doncaster, then a final delivery in Liverpool tomorrow morning. Then he'll be parking up in Manchester, ready for 4 nights off. And he's sending very best wishes to everyone in the lounge. And he says, P.S., only 17 days left. Could that be 17 days before Jonathan gets on his bike and comes over to the Isle of Man? I think it very probably is. Jonathan, I've just spotted now that you've asked for a classic Glen Campbell track. Jonathan, stay with me and we'll play the Glen Campbell for you just after 11. But right now, it's Simon and Garfunkel. Jonathan, great to hear from you. Safe travelling.

0: Simon and Garfunkel, Homeward Bound, which is where Jonathan will be when he's finished all his deliveries through the night and he heads back to Manchester to park up his truck. Jonathan, stay with us if you possibly can. I'll play Glen Campbell for you after 11 o'clock. But the time now is 11:15, so in just a second we will be starting tonight's local music feature.
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0: And now, tonight's local music feature. And we start off with a very sad note. And if you've been listening to Manx Radio over the weekend, you will know that Christy De Haven did a wonderful tribute to the late Anna Goldsmith that tragically died just very recently. But she left behind a rich musical legacy, a very, very talented person, a lovely person, but musically very gifted as well, as a singer, as a musician, as a composer. But also, she took part in the Guild. And I want to say a special thank you to Kath Blackburn for helping me out here, because Anna's CDs, Christy featured this. And in fact, if you didn't hear Christy's tribute to Anna last night here on Manx Radio, if you go to our website, you can find the whole programme there for you to listen and to listen to the rich variety of her music. But that was music when she stepped out into her solo career and also, you know, recording with other musicians here on the island. But before that, around about 2004, she took part in the Guild very successfully. Now, it was Kath Blackburn herself, a fine musician and also a huge supporter of the Guild, accompanying people and competing herself very successfully. And it was Kath who reminded me that it was around about 2004 that Anna took part in the Guild in various classes. Now, unfortunately, I've not had time to prepare that music so that I could play some of her winning performances from the Guild for you, because that very year was the last of our analogue recordings before we then, in 2005, started digitally recording, which of course makes it much easier for us to manage and find and index and play all our recordings. But next week in our local music feature, when I've just had a little bit of time to work on the recordings, next week I will play you some of Anna Goldsmith's winning performances from the Manx Music Festival. Just another opportunity for us to pay a tribute and to celebrate the other side of her music, because she took part in some of the more classical classes as well, as well in vocal duets, singing with somebody who's very much a part of our music scene these days. But we'll be celebrating Anna Goldsmith and her legacy as a Guild competitor in our local music feature next Sunday night. But now, we're going back to the trawl I've been having through Guild recordings. And I've been going back through 10, 12 years or so, and just rediscovering performances that I've absolutely loved. And I know that you will too. So let me play for you now, from the Guild of 2017, a class winner from Victoria McLaughlin, and with guitar accompaniment, a song that is very familiar, but I know you're going to love this version from Victoria McLaughlin.

Winner of the Pop Song Class in the Guild of 2017 with Time After Time. That was Victoria McLaughlin. And I thought that was a terrific version of that song. I hope you agreed. Now, you see, this is the beauty of having a local music feature every week on this programme, because it enables me to trawl back through the Guild and play just really, really nice performances of nice songs. And this is where I count on my wonderful engineer, Tim Price, who will listen to a whole other class and he'll say, you know, obviously we pick out the winner to play on our Guild coverage day by day. But he'll also say to me, oh, you might like to listen to, and he'll give me a name or a competitor number. He said, that was really nice or really different. And so it enables me to pick out performances like this from the Folk Song Class. Again, we're looking at the Guild of 2017. Just a lovely, lovely performance from Catherine Williamson.

0: Just a very beautiful folk song called Cuckoo Dear, and that was sung by Catherine Williamson, and it was from the Guild of 2017. And we will be delving into our archives week by week. There's so much local music, and it's just a joy to have an opportunity to share it with you. And I was doing a quick calculation, and we have got literally thousands of recordings of individual tracks, individual performances made at the Guild over the years. They certainly mount up. Local music at 10:45 next Sunday night will be a tribute to the late Anna Goldsmith with some of her Guild performances.
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0: And in the next hour, as well as taking a second look at our Sundown notice board, we've got some more cracking music to share. Your choices really are excellent. And we'll even have a little bit of Dixie Mix for Fran, who's been out and listening to them live today. We are on DAB, online, on smart devices, and on FM radio. 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
1: From the Sky News Centre at 11, two firefighters have been killed after two helicopters collided while tackling wildfires west of Athens. The Greek Fire Service says the victims were the only people on one aircraft, while the two crew members on the second survived. The collision happened over the Sartha area. Meanwhile, Greek police say a man has made a confession after the body of a British woman was discovered in Athens. Elizabeth Jane Ross from Edinburgh is believed to have died several days before she was found in a derelict building last month. Andy Burnham says his government will be relentless in tackling small boat crossings across the English Channel. Speaking in Dover, he said the number of officers targeting people smuggling gangs has more than doubled this year. Shadow Immigration Minister Matt Vickers says Labour's approach isn't working.
2: Since this Prime Minister came to office, more than 2,000 people have arrived and several people have been found dead in the Channel. This is a huge problem. It requires a real sizable solution. People who come into this country must be detained and must be deported.
1: A man in his 70s and a woman in her 40s have been arrested after a man was shot dead at a traveller site in Wiltshire. Police were called out to Calcutt near Cricklade just after 8 o'clock this morning. In sport, the Commonwealth Games in Glasgow have drawn to a close after 11 days of sporting action. We go live now to Kat Suave.
3: Simple Minds have brought the curtain down on the Games with a huge firework display over the River Clyde. The closing ceremony featured a fusion of Scottish and Indian culture in preparation for the next tournament in Anvardad in 2030. The home nations took home 196 medals over the course of the Games.
1: Elsewhere, St Johnstone kicked off their first season back in the Scottish Premiership with a thrilling 4-3 victory over Kilmarnock. There was also a positive start for Motherwell as they won 2-1 away to Hibs. That's the latest from the Sky News Centre. I'm AJ Walsh.
0: And just before we take a look at our local news over the weekend, let's celebrate that fantastic Manx result at the Commonwealth Games in Glasgow. Manx cyclist Matt Bostock has won gold in the points race at the Commonwealth Games in Glasgow. He took a slender victory over Australia's Oliver Bledin in the 40-kilometre race, which was the final event in the velodrome at this year's Games. It follows up two fourth-placed finishes for Bostock earlier in the week. The gold is the island's first in the Commonwealth Games since 2006, when Mark Cavendish won the scratch race in Melbourne. And don't forget that Rob Pritchard's excellent coverage of the Commonwealth Games, with blogs and interviews and pictures and everything you need to know, is on our website at manxradio.com.
4: Fast am I. I'm Darren Timpson, and here are the stories that have been making the headlines in the Isle of Man today. Talks are held to lease the entirety of the former nurses' home in Douglas to Manx Care before the 37 flats were put on the open market. The idea fell away after concerns were raised over the appearance of the Manx Development Corporation converting buildings for government use. People who can bring their lived experience about autism are being urged to join a government group. The Autism Spectrum Conditions Strategy Steering Group is looking for lay members to serve for 2 years. A restaurant in the south of the island could become home to a salt manufacturer under a new planning proposal. The Isle of Man Salt Company has submitted the plan to the boathouse in Port St Mary. The eatery will still continue to operate. An Isle of Man internet and telecommunications provider is set to increase its prices from next month. Manx Telecom says it's in line with its annual 3% increases to all fixed mobile, broadband and SIP tariffs. And in sports, FC Isle of Man manager Lee Dixon says his side's victory in last night's 2026-27 season opener was the perfect start. The Ravens beat FC St Helens 2-0 in the NWCFL Premier Division. That's a look at some of today's main headlines. For the very latest, you can follow Manx Radio on social media or go to manxradio.com.
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0: And now we cross to the Met Office to say, fast am I, George Shimmin. Welcome, fast George.
7: Right. Good evening, Judith. So it's looking like a fairly cloudy night tonight, with a little patchy rain in a few places, but it will be staying mostly dry for much people. Generally light winds, minimum temperature quite mild, about 15 degrees Celsius. Looking dry for much of tomorrow as well, see some brightness breaking through at times as well, feeling quite warm, temperatures peaking at about 21 degrees Celsius in the afternoon. Bit breezy in places at first though, we'll have a moderate to fresh east or southeast wind, but that'll at least become light later in the day. Then tomorrow night we'll see an area of rain moving across the island, and this could possibly turn quite heavy, even thundery in some places. That might persist at first on Tuesday, but any rain will soon die out. That'll leave the rest of the day generally dry, just a few isolated showers possible later on, still with some good sunny intervals developing at times as well. Moving on to the shipping forecast for the North Irish Sea valor for the next 24 hours, there is a warning in operation for occasional strong winds. The wind east or northeast 3 or 4, increasing 4 or 5 overnight, then veering east or southeast later on the night or at first tomorrow morning, possibly touching 4 or 6 in a few places, then decreasing east or southeast 3 or 4 later in the morning or early tomorrow afternoon. The state of sea is slight, becoming slight or moderate overnight, but then it does fall slight again by tomorrow afternoon. And finally, looking at the tides in Douglas, we have high water overnight at about 2:45, with low water tomorrow morning at about 9 o'clock, and that's your forecast for now, Judith.
0: George, thank you very much. We need rain, and we were talking about this earlier this evening. But it would be good if it wasn't too heavy just at first, so that we don't get that terrible situation where, because the ground is so very dry, heavy rain just kind of runs off, doesn't it? Without
7: exactly right, yeah, Judith. Especially with the, as you said, the lack of rainfall that we got in July. It could be the case that if we do get a downpour, then, like I said, it could just run off the ground, which isn't particularly beneficial to some people. So yeah, it's sorry to say that we could be getting some fairly heavy rain tomorrow night as well. So we'll have to wait and see how that develops, I'm afraid.
0: Yes, yeah, but rain is right. I mean, we do desperately need it, don't we?
7: So yeah, we didn't get much in July at all. So yeah, it would be a welcome change of weather type in August.
0: Yeah, we do. Yes, because it is so very badly needed. Although we do get a bit spoiled, don't we? We, with the sunshine, much wants more, doesn't it?
7: Oh, yeah. I understand from a selfish point of view, you do want it to just be dry and sunny the whole time, don't you? But it doesn't work quite like that, I'm afraid.
0: It doesn't. However, I did manage to... Now, the significance of this, because I've been talking about this, I'm a great one for talking about what I'm going to do. I'm excellent at talking up a job. Paint my garden bench. Now, this is... not just a kind of a trivial thing. The poor old bench is it's a bit sad. And if it didn't get some paint on it very quickly, I think it was going to sort of, you know, decompose. Anyway, yeah. Got some paint on it. So it's now held together with some green paint. So
7: good to hear you.
0: Let's see what happens. It's the little thing. It's the little victories in life, George. Yeah,
7: exactly.
0: That's what it is. George, thank you very much for joining us tonight.
7: Thanks.
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That is such a beautiful song, isn't it? The wonderful Glen Campbell. And by the time I get to Phoenix, then it was Jonathan, who is working hard. He's driving, I guess he's back on the road now, heading from Gloucester to Worksop, then to Doncaster, then to Liverpool, where he finishes his work overnight, and then he can rest up. And he's got 4 nights off, and he's counting the days to coming over to the island. 17 days left until he travels over to the island. And Jonathan, it's always good to have your company. Safe travelling. Now, let's talk to Fran, who's in the lounge from Guernsey. And she says that earlier today, she went to Candy Gardens to be entertained by Dixie Mix. She said there were several hundred people there, and we had Dixieland jazz for an hour at no charge. And Fran put a request in, and they played her song. Well, I've chosen a different track now, and I thought, well, if we had a concert of Dixieland jazz in Guernsey this afternoon, we can have a bit of Dixieland jazz in the lounge. So here they are, Dixie Mix, and you meet the nicest people in your dreams.

Dixie Mix, you meet the nicest people in your dreams. And that was specially for Fran, who's in the lounge via Guernsey and will be taking charge of the hot buttered toast at midnight, which is what we do just before midnight, hot buttered toast. And sometimes we add chocolate, hot chocolate, to the menu. And I, for one, can't wait for the hot buttered toast to come along because I'm starving. However, I am also enjoying your brilliant music choices and keep them coming. Quick reminder, if you're just new in the lounge, it's all virtual drinks, snacks, comfy chairs, footstools, everything you need for your Sunday night is there in our virtual lounge. But the thing that is very, very real is the music and you. And they are the most important parts of us being in the lounge. I love your messages and little stories and perhaps the reasons why you're choosing the music. And I want to say hello to Keith Watterson now. When he sent his message, he was actually driving, but I'm very much hoping that he's at home now. And because he was leaving the Knockalo showground, because Keith is one of the many people who are working very, very hard to prepare the showground for the Royal Show this coming Friday and Saturday. And Keith says, perhaps I shall bump into you, as in me, as he passes the Manx radio stand on his way to the Burger Queen for a cuppa. Well, I hope that means that the Manx radio stand isn't too far from the Burger Queen, because I shall probably be very glad of a cuppa, because I'm going to be on the Manx radio stand for the full day on Friday. So if you're planning to come to the Royal Show at Knockalo on Friday, please do find the Manx radio stand. At the moment, I have no idea where it is, but we'll follow Keith's lead and say that it's near the Burger Queen. Find the Manx radio stand. Please come and say hello to us. Come and have a chat. And you never know, we might have some free gifts and things to give away, and we might have some games to play or whatever. Come and have a look at us. Come and have a chat. Manx Radio will be there at the show at Knockalo on Friday and on Saturday. So whichever day you're there, come along to the Manx radio stand and you will be made very welcome. But the day that I will be there is on Friday, she said, hesitating, thinking, have I got it right? Yes, I have. I'm there all day on Friday. Right, okie dokie. Let's play one more piece of music before we take a second look at our sundown notice board. Now, this is for, well, it's actually for Anne and Mike Cooley. And it's at the request of Eric and Sheila Kelly. Now, both Anne and Mike and Eric and Sheila check into the lounge from Peel. And normally, it's a shout out from Anne and Mike to Eric and Sheila. But Sheila's been in touch and she says, can I play some music and send very best wishes to Anne and Mike? And Sheila's choice is, she said, it's a wonderful tenor by the name of Emmett Carhill, who sings with Celtic Thunder. Now, I'm afraid I couldn't find the exact track that you chose, Sheila, but I've picked another one, which is Celtic Thunder featuring Emmett Carhill, and I hope that you and Mike and Dan will enjoy this one. It's Emmett Carhill and Always There. All the very best to you, Eric and Sheila, and Mike and Anne. A little later, I'll be playing your choice of music for your friends. Notice board news after this.

0: The voice of Emmett Cahill, and always there, Emmett Cahill, and Celtic Thunder. And that was the choice of Sheila Eric and Sheila Kelly for Mike and Anne, all of them in the lounge via Peel. Lovely words to that song. Sheila, thank you for adding that one to our Sundown selection. Now, let's take a look at, second look at our Sundown notice board.
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0: And there are indeed not just so many things to do on the island, but such a variety. Right, so we'll move on through the... Oh, let me remind you that on Tuesday, this Tuesday the 4th, that Family Fun Day in St John's Parish Church Hall. It's all about bees and their importance in our ecosystem. Free admission. You can buzz in any time between 11am and 3pm. You can meet the bees and their keepers. The legendary bee expert Harry Owens will be there with his fellow beekeepers. And as well as that, you can learn a lot about bees, how they give us honey, candles and polish. You can enjoy a bee cake and a drink, plant some bee-friendly seeds. You can enter the Create a Manx Bee competition and follow the bee trail in St John's Parish Church. And it's all free. That's all based in and around St John's Parish Church Hall this Tuesday the 4th from 11am to 3pm. Wednesday evening, St Thomas's Church, just off the promenade near the Gaiety Theatre here in Douglas, invite you to an hour of music with John Riley and friends. Wednesday evening at 7:45 with free admission, delicious refreshments afterwards, and an opportunity to make a donation if you wish. That goes towards church funds. St Catherine's Church in Port Erin, their very popular series of summer concerts continues this Thursday evening, the 6th, with a concert by Musicale, conducted by Judy Cross. It starts at 7:30 with free admission, a retiring collection and light refreshments in the hall after the concert. And some more concert news, this time from a visiting chamber orchestra. Three free concerts, completely free concerts, are to be given this coming weekend by a chamber orchestra visiting us from Scotland, the Grampian Concert Orchestra. And they're visiting us next weekend. They're going to give a concert on Friday night. This is the 7th of August in Lazare Church and Arts Centre. That's starting at 7:30. Then Saturday, 8th of August, they will be in the Cathedral in Peel again with a 7:30 start. Again, it's a free concert. And then they finish their tour of the island on Sunday, the 9th of August, when they will be giving a concert in the Erin Arts Centre at 3 o'clock next Sunday afternoon. So that's three opportunities to hear a fine chamber orchestra from Scotland, the Grampian Concert Orchestra, visiting us next weekend. They're all free. I have no information about that any booking is necessary. I think they're all places with lots of capacity. So I think if you just go along there, you will be made very welcome. And the only thing I know about their programme is that they say it will be a programme with music to suit all tastes. So we welcome the Grampian Concert Orchestra visiting us in Lazare Church and Arts Centre next Friday night, the Cathedral on Saturday night, and Erin Arts Centre next Sunday afternoon. And we finish off, incidentally, Erin Arts Centre, reminder again, 3 o'clock. And finish off with something a bit special in the Cathedral next Sunday afternoon. And this is a big celebration service for the 150th anniversary of the Mothers Union worldwide. Now, the celebration service is in the Cathedral next Sunday, the 9th, at 2pm. Bishop Tricia will be preaching, and this will be the first chance to hear the brand new Together Gospel Choir with a very special guest soloist. Now, I was at a listening to a choir rehearsal on Wednesday night. The wonderful Janet McDowell, yes, that's right, Wendy McDowell's daughter. Wonderful Janet McDowell is in charge of this choir. Everybody is having a wonderful time. And the guest soloist, well, go on then, I'll tell you. The guest soloist is none other than Christine Collister. And she will be singing with the Together Gospel Choir at this very special anniversary service in the cathedral next Sunday afternoon at 2 o'clock. It's going to be great. There will be refreshments afterwards and everyone's welcome. This isn't just a service for Mothers Union members. It's a chance to celebrate all that Mothers Union does to change lives in some of the world's poorest countries. And they've been doing it for 150 years. And also, it's a chance to acknowledge and give thanks for the work that Mothers Union does here on the island, often very quietly and unseen, but in areas of need here close to home. So come along. Be the first to hear the Together Gospel Choir with star special guest soloist Christine Collister. Janet McDowell is conducting It's All in the Cathedral next Sunday afternoon at 2 o'clock.
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7: Hey, vamos a invitar a los muchachos a que nos vengan a cantar la banda. ¿Qué te parece?
8: ¿Eh? ¿Sí? ¿Sí? ¿Sí? ¿Sí? ¿Sí? ¿Sí? ¿Sí? ¿Sí? ¿Sí? ¿Sí? ¿Sí? ¿Sí? ¿Sí? ¿Sí? ¿Sí? ¿Sí? ¿Sí? ¿Sí? ¿Sí? ¿Sí? ¿Sí? ¿Sí? ¿Sí? ¿Sí? ¿Sí? ¿Sí? ¿Sí? ¿Sí? ¿Sí? ¿Sí? ¿Sí? ¿Sí? ¿Sí? ¿Sí? ¿Sí? ¿Sí? ¿Sí? ¿Sí? ¿Sí? ¿Sí? ¿Sí? ¿Sí? ¿Sí? ¿Sí? ¿Sí? ¿Sí? ¿Sí? ¿Sí? ¿Sí? ¿Sí? ¿Sí? ¿

whilst dancing. And just imagine that. It's one of those things that you're sort of fascinated by the fact, and then you're really thinking, I'd quite like to try that. But thought about as far as I would get with that. Knowing me, I'd probably end up on my head. Anyway, that's the tradition. What a lovely one. And then Professor Bob goes on to say, because the lyrics were heavily improvised, over 1,000 distinct verses have been documented over time. Great story. And that was Professor Bob's choice for us, and a very lovely one it was too. Professor Bob, thank you very much indeed. And this is John H's choice. John, good to hear from you. And he's chosen for us Buzzcocks.

Sierra and Boscags. John H., thank you very much indeed for choosing that for us. And Christine in Laxey. Christine, thank you so much for your message. Lovely to know that you're in the lounge. And Sheila, Christine has brought in a cherry, pineapple and raisin cake. Right, Christine, you come and sit next to me and just put that delicious sounding cake just there. And I'll just kind of keep an eye on it just here. And I think if that's shared around the lounge, it might be very, very, very thin slices just to make it go as far as possible. Christine, thank you very much for joining in. Now, Christine and I were at a very lovely garden party yesterday afternoon, along with lots of other people. And it was in a gorgeous garden that at the home of Barbara Dutton in Ramsey, and it's almost on the beach at Ramsey, at the Balour end of Ramsey, just going out of Ramsey on the coast road there. And it was the final event in the St. Macles Week celebrations that have been going on. There's so many things happening during the previous week, talks and concerts, wonderful afternoon teas, a walk, all kinds of things. And the garden party yesterday afternoon, where the Ramsey Tooters, from Ramsey Town Band, the Tooters, part of Ramsey Town Band, they were playing with a great repertoire. They played for ages, a great selection of music, and just kind of set the tone. And of course, the weather was beautiful. And so it really was lovely. So thank you to everybody who worked very hard, because garden parties are great, but they do require an awful lot of work, don't they, to bring everything out, set everything out beautifully. And it was really, really beautifully done. So particular thanks and congratulations to the owner of the house, Barbara Dutton, and to Reverend Ian and Claire Foles, who worked very, very hard for the whole of the week with a great team of people backing them up, it has to be said. So thank you to everyone who made St. Macles Week, based all around Macleod, such a great success. Mike and Anne Cooley in the lounge from Peel have chosen this for all their friends. Jill and George Corklin Douglas, you are included in the greetings. If you know Mike and Anne Cooley, then the best wishes are coming to you. Now, come on, you can dance to this one.

Regarded as one of the most influential guitarists in rock music, legendary Eric Clapton, and Mike and Ann Cooley chose Wonderful Tonight for all their friends. Now, let's catch up on Robin and Stephen. Well, chiefly, this is Robin's news this time. Now, checking into the lounge, they're both in the lounge from Glasgow, but this is Robin who's been telling me what he's been doing this week. Now, they're not sports people, but they did support the Commonwealth Games by buying a mascot, just kept an eye on what was going on. I hope suitably rejoicing at the Manx gold medal just at conclusion of the Commonwealth Games. But anyway, Robin and Stephen, always good to hear from you. Now, it's been a busy week. Oh dear, it's been raining. We'll move on from that. We'll move on from that. Although, Robin does say that it was a bit of a problem for some of the athletes, as you might imagine. However, highlight of Robin's week was going to an afternoon show with his favourite singer, Barbara Dixon. It was an in-conversation afternoon. She sang only a couple of songs. It was mostly chat. And Robin says we were treated to some in-depth questions, plus the audience were given the chance to ask anything they wanted, and they did. And Robin says, I first saw Barbara in concert nearly 50 years ago and have followed her ever since. As the song goes, here, there and everywhere, seeing her many times in concert around the UK. And, of course, in shows such as Blood Brothers and Spend, Spend, Spend. Also, interesting to find out that she's shortly to release a new album of covers, tying in with a mini autumn tour which she'll be doing. I wonder whether that will include the Isle of Man. We shall see. So, as you might imagine, it's a Barbara Dixon track that we're going to play for Robin right now. And this is the song The Right Moment, which Jerry Rafferty said was the finest cover version of any of his songs. So, that coming from somebody who's written the song and who is also a fine musician themselves is high praise indeed. Barbara Dixon and The Right Moment for you, Robin, with my very best wishes.

Barbara Dixon's version of Jerry Rafferty's song, The Right Moment. That one was Robin's choice for us in the lounge, and Stephen's choice we will be playing after midnight in our final chilled out hour together in the lounge. So Stephen, I hope you're staying around. I hope you have no plans to leave. We are heading towards midnight with music especially for you, Margaret, from Ackerbilk.

0: Mr. Ackerbilk with a theme from that wonderful film, The Prime of Miss Jean Brodie. Margaret, that going out to you with our very best wishes as we head towards midnight and hot buttered toast time. But if this is the time that you have to check out of the lounge and settle down for sleep, then thank you very much indeed for your company and I wish you a very good night. But I'm live for another hour. I've got some great music to share with you and I'd be so pleased to have your company in the lounge for the final hour together. So I'll be waiting for you after this.
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1: From the Sky News Centre at midnight, a British national is reported to be among survivors after two Greek firefighting helicopters crashed, killing two other people. They collided mid-air yesterday as crews fought a major wildfire west of the capital, Athens. Iranian military sources have accused Donald Trump of lying after he claimed Tehran asked him to call off planned strikes. The US president says he paused military action to give diplomacy a chance, insisting a deal could be reached quickly. But officials in Tehran deny making any such request. Middle East commentator Tara Kangerlou says Iran remains prepared for any escalation.
2: What the Iranians are essentially demanding as of today, we can sum it up to say more control over the Strait of Hormuz, and they also want still some right to charge, whether that be a toll, a fee, a VAT, however they want to phrase it, but ultimately the recognition that they are in control.
1: Greek police say a man has made a confession after the body of a British woman was discovered in Athens. Elizabeth Jane Ross from Edinburgh is believed to have died several days before she was found in a derelict building last month. Andy Burnham says his government will be relentless in its efforts to tackle small boat crossings across the English Channel. 2,000 migrants have crossed since he took over from Sir Keir Starmer. Speaking in Dover, he said the government's strategy is beginning to work, but admits more needs to be done.
3: Clearly progress is being made, but we're not complacent, and it's why I am here. It's why I've come down on Sunday to see the team, to listen to what they think needs to be done, what further can be done.
1: In sport, Motherwell have started the Scottish Premiership season with a 2-1 win away to Hibs. Earlier, St Johnstone marked their return to the top flight with a 4-3 victory over Kilmarnock. And England have finished second in the Commonwealth Games medal table, taking home 29 goals. Host Scotland ended fifth with 13 goals, Neil Fackey taking two of those in the paracycling. Wales came ninth with 9 titles. That's the latest. I'm AJ Walsh.
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4: Moramai and Gurumayed to George Shimon at the Met Office for our weather forecast. Cloudy overnight with a little light and patchy rain in places. Generally light winds and the minimum temperature overnight, 15 Celsius. Today is going to be dry for much of the day with some bright or hazy sunny spells and feeling quite warm as temperatures reach about 21 Celsius. The moderate or fresh east or southeast winds will ease to become light. Then, during Monday night, an area of rain will move across the island, possibly heavy and thundery. So we'll have a damp start to Tuesday, but any rain at first will soon die out as sunny intervals develop, with only isolated showers possible later in the day. Sun rises later this Monday morning at 5:34 and the sunset is tonight, Monday night, at 14 minutes past 9.
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4: Moramai, it's Monday, August the 3rd. The time is 3 minutes past midnight. And so, if today is your birthday or a special anniversary, it's 3 minutes old, 4 minutes old. And I would like to be the first to wish you a wonderful day. Congratulations, many happy returns, whatever it is you're celebrating. I hope it's a lovely day for you. If you're getting sorted out to go off on holiday, hope everything works out. No last minute panics or anything like that. And wherever you're going, have a wonderful time. If you're having a holiday at home, as we always say, this island is so very beautiful, no matter what the weather, and there is so much to do that a holiday at home is an absolute joy. Whatever this week holds for you, I hope it's a good one. Let's greet it all with our national anthem.

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For the latest door security, keep your mind at peace with Ultrion's revolutionary locking system.

Ed Sheeran and Perfect. And it's a bit of a bold hope, but I hope that this next hour will be perfect for your Sunday night into Monday morning. I hope that our selection of music that we'll weave together between us will be just what you need to hear as you maybe drift off to sleep, or maybe you've got some work that you've got to get finished. Whatever you're doing, let's see if we can give you the perfect soundtrack. Now, Stephen has messaged me and he said, I hope you don't mind me sneaking in with a separate request to Robin this week. Stephen, that's absolutely fine. Perfectly okay. And Stephen, on his mind at the moment, is the sad loss of Glenn Hansard this week, the Irish singer-songwriter and actor who died in a road accident earlier this week. And Stephen says, unsurprisingly, there have been many tributes paid to him and his work. Yes, I was been looking at some of those myself in the last few days. Now, apart from everything else, he also wrote the music for the beautiful film called Once in 2007, for which he wrote the music and in which he starred. And he got an Academy Award for the Best Original Song, Falling Slowly. Well, Stephen, you have just said the right things here, because we well appreciate how special this show is, because, of course, we had a production of it on stage in the Gaiety, and it was just brilliant at every level. Quite a different sort of show, a very poignant story, and it revealed to us some extra talents for people who we already knew were talented, local musicians and singers, who we just saw them taking their performance to another level. But it's Glenn Hansard that we're talking about. The only reason I'm saying that, Stephen, is so that you know that we understand here on the island and in the lounge just how good Once is. And so, as we pay tribute to a man who was taken from us too soon, but again, whose musical legacy lives on, and as Stephen says, it was a film that came out in 2007. It's a stage show that I know will continue to be performed, and we're going to play the music now. It's a duet, as it appears in the film and in the stage show. Falling Slowly, it's Glenn Hansard with Markita Irglova, and this is Falling Slowly. Stephen, thank you for choosing this.

The request of Stephen in the lounge tonight from Glasgow, remembering the great talent of the Irish singer-songwriter and actor who we lost earlier this week. That's Glenn Hansard, singing there with Marquita Eglova and the big song from the film and the stage musical of Once. And whilst I was listening to that, which I think is a lovely song and a very poignant song, and I was thinking about our production, which was Three Legs Productions, and I think, if I remember rightly, was around about the summer, late summer of 2022, I think. I certainly remember that Lorcan O'Mahony was the lead male. He played the Glenn Hansard role opposite Grainne Jocin. Chloe Woolley was involved, I think Neil King too. David Dawson was the director, assisted by Sarah Holland, and the musical directors were Steve Dakin and David Kilgallen, and it was just an amazing experience. And the thing that I remember, that not only is it a very poignant story, love story, of course, as you might imagine, they're always the poignant ones, aren't they? But in the interval, because the set was like a pub, a bar, audience, I think it was selected, I think you had to get a special ticket to do this, but you could go on the stage and sit around as though you were sitting in a pub, and there was live music going on. And in fact, all the music was live on stage, which was another challenge, which our very talented musicians just sailed through. But it's a brilliant stage show, and Three Legs Productions certainly did it full justice. But Stephen, thank you very much indeed for choosing that, and bringing, not only giving us an opportunity to celebrate the talent of Glenn Hansard, who sadly we have lost, but also to just dwell for a moment on the talent of our local folk who brought Once to the Gaiety stage. And what are we looking forward to next? We are looking forward to the production of Cats, which is going to be on stage very, very soon.

Emmylou Harris, and here, there, and everywhere. And it is Taylorian Productions who will be bringing the record-breaking show, Andrew Lloyd Webber's show, that's one of the longest running on West End and Broadway. And it is, of course, the wonderful show Cats. And Taylorian will be bringing it to the Gaiety stage very shortly. In fact, it opens on the 5th. It runs at the Gaiety here from the 5th to the 15th of August. And it is packed with star performances. And I think there's just been a little tweak to the story. So rather than individual performances, individual cat lives, I think there's a little bit of a narrative, a little bit of a story that weaves them all together. I can't wait. I think it's going to be yet again something very special here on the Gaiety stage for us to enjoy. So break a leg to everyone at Taylorian Productions involved in bringing Cats to the stage for us, which I know is going to be something else very special that we'll be talking about. And I think really we have to play this, don't we?

Elaine Page with one of the big, big songs from the musical Cats. And that was Grisabella's song, and that was Memory. Anthony Corker is in the lounge. Hello, Anthony. Good morning. Welcome. And Anthony, I think the Beatles track that you would like is perhaps just a little bit lively for the final hour, and we're just trying to be just a little bit chilled. But Anthony, I'll make a note about it, and we'll pop it in the selection for you next week. But you're asking about the district of Liverpool, where Ringo Starr was born, which is the Dingle. And you're asking if I know the area. I do indeed know the area very well indeed. It wasn't very far from where I used to live. And there was an area of the Dingle called the Holy Land. And it was called the Holy Land because every street were in just the street one by side by side, you know, leading up to the area that was known at the Dingle, that had a very famous cinema there. The area, they were all named for places, countries from the Holy Land, areas from the Holy Land, like Jericho, places like that. And that was why they were called the Holy Land. So yes, Anthony, I know the area very well indeed. But I'm sorry that, as I say, that Beatles choice is just a little bit lively for the time that we're at now. However, I'll play it next week, and I hope that you'll enjoy Chris Isaak.

0: And in just a moment, there will be some carpenters, especially for you, Ian Sherwood. Ian, thank you for coming into the lounge. I know it's been a bit of a hectic night for you. And Ian is looking forward to escaping. He's in London. He's in Barnes at the moment, where it's predicted to be very hot today, later today, but hoping by the middle of the week to run away back home to Wales. Ian, it's good to have your company.
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0: the Carpenters, and that was going with our very best wishes to Ian Sherwood, who's looking forward to escaping from London and getting back to the cooler temperatures in Britain Ferry. And tonight, remembering his precious late mum, who passed away 21 years ago today. Ian, as we always say, it doesn't matter how many years it is, it doesn't make any difference. It is still, the missing is still there, but it is the memories that keep us going, isn't it? And I hope that it's a time for treasuring those and remembering the specialness of your mum. Ian, as ever, good wishes for the week and thank you for your company.
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0: Melissa Manchester and Better Days. Well, Ben Hartley will be along with your breakfast show with Sean between 6 and 9 this Monday morning. And amongst the topics will be more on the Manx Gold Medal winner Matt Bostock's win in the final event at Glasgow in the Commonwealth Games. The TT organisers have confirmed that the sidecar class could return next year. We'll find out more during breakfast today. There'll be the latest on the closure of Ramsey Swing Bridge for repair work over the next month, and we'll hear about plans for a new year-round dog-accessible area on Douglas Beach. All that and more on Breakfast with Ben and Sean here on Manx Radio between 6 a.m. and 9.
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I just thought I would pop that into the selection just in case we happened to have a Barry Manilow fan in the lounge by any chance, Margaret. Hope you enjoyed that one. Let's stick with the ballads now. A little bit of romance from Perry Como.

He had a recording career that spanned some 50 years, and for 44 of those, he stayed with the same record company he recorded with, RCA Victor, for 44 years. I don't think the way music works these days, that kind of record would be held again. And it's just so different, isn't it? It's so easy for people to go straight on to any of the platforms with their own music and put it out there in the world, literally within a matter of minutes. All of it, there's good and bad sides to all of these things, but it's change, it's progress. And as long as we get some music to listen to, that's the important thing, isn't it? This is very beautiful All Night Vigil from Katie Mellower.

0: with words from the Russian Orthodox liturgy, music by Rachmaninoff, and a beautiful guitar playing by Katie Mellower herself. The all-night vigil, Nunc Dimittis, is our final track together in the lounge for this week. You have, as always, been superb company. Your stories, our virtual snacks, and your brilliant music choices, which really is what our time in the lounge is all about. Next week, let's make a date. 9 o'clock at the lounge door. I will be waiting here for you and happy to welcome you in. But if you are at the show on Friday at any point, if you're at the Royal Show at Nokelo, come to the Manx Radio stand. We would love to see you. I'll be there. It'd be great to say hello. I'm wishing you a very good night. Evie, God bless you.
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2: From the Sky News Centre at 1, two firefighters have been killed after two helicopters collided while tackling wildfires west of Athens. The Greek Fire Service says the victims were the only people on one aircraft, while the two crew members on the second survived. The collision happened over the Sartha area. The Prime Minister has visited Dover to highlight the government's efforts to crack down on the people smuggling gangs behind small boat crossings. 2,000 migrants have crossed the channel since he took over from Sir Keir Starmer. Greek police say a suspect has confessed after the body of a Scottish woman was discovered inside a suitcase in Athens. Elizabeth Jane Ross from Edinburgh was found dead on the Greek capital last month. A 26-year-old man described as a foreign national was arrested after investigators identified him using CCTV footage. Our correspondent Anjum Pirbukos has more.
3: It's a really worrying case, obviously. This woman entered Greece on the 26th of June. We know that she was there. She was visiting friends and she was then moving to a different part of Greece, and that's when her body was discovered by a homeless person in a derelict building.
2: A murder investigation's begun after a man in his 30s was shot dead at a traveller site in Wiltshire. Police were called out to Calcut near Cricklade yesterday morning. In sport, the Commonwealth Games in Glasgow have officially drawn to a close after 11 days of sporting excellence. 215 gold medals were handed out, with 54 of those going to the home nations. These people in Glasgow say it's been a great few days.
4: I think it's been brilliant, right? I've been to a few events and they've all been lovely, and the volunteers in particular have been really, really great.
5: It's been good. I've got to see a little bit of this side of the country, so yeah.
6: I've never been to a big games before, and when they moved it from Australia to here, I just thought I'm going.
2: And Motherwell have started the Scottish Premiership season with a 2-1 win away to Hibs. Earlier, St Johnstone marked their return to the top flight with a 4-3 victory over Kilmarnock. That's the latest. I'm AJ Walsh.
7: Haldane Fisher is open to everyone,